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10: Tonight, expect mainly clear skies as temperatures drop to a low of 44. Tomorrow will bring a mix of sun and clouds with a breezy and cooler high of 63 degrees. Tomorrow night, skies will be mostly clear with a low of 38. Looking ahead to Friday, anticipate partly sunny conditions with a high of 67. And as we head into Saturday, you can expect partly sunny skies once again with a high of 67 degrees. For Blueberry Broadcasting, I'm AccuWeather meteorologist Jason Caterina.
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12: 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Our number, 877-381-3811, 877-381-3811. Well, when the good guys win one, I want to tell you about it, because if I don't, who will? Major victory for peace. You're familiar with America First Legal, and it was founded by Stephen Miller. And the lead man there now is Gene Hamilton. He's become a good friend of the family. The general counsel there happens to be my wife, Julie. Julie Strauss Levin. But why am I telling you about this? Because this just happened. America First Legal and the U.S. Department of State settled Jackson et al. Versus Trump et al., a case where AFL represented U.S. Congressman Ronnie Jackson of Texas and co-plaintiffs Stuart and Robbie, now deceased, his wife, Force. It's the Taylor Force Act, named after their son. The parents of murdered American soldier Taylor Force and Sari Singer, a survivor of one of the largest terrorist bus bombings in the history of Israel. Taylor Force was an American veteran, an American citizen. AFL filed this lawsuit against the Biden administration on behalf of the plaintiffs in 2022 after the Biden administration brazenly ignored the law, the Taylor Force Act, TFA. The law cuts off certain U.S. funds that benefits the Palestinian Authority until the PA ends its pay-to-slave program. You see, the PA, through the program, awards money to terrorists and their families for committing acts of terror against Americans and Israelis in Israel. These awards.

0: Awards, funded through the PA's Martyr Fund. You believe that? Their Martyr Fund. Increase in proportion to the severity of the terrorist act, with monthly stipends going to the terrorist or their family. And a lot of this is your money. In passing the TFA, Congress specifically included in its findings that the PA's act of paying salaries to terrorists, as well as to the families of the deceased terrorists, quote, is an incentive to commit acts of terror. Didn't seem to bother the Biden regime, though. President Trump signed the Taylor Force Act into law in 2018. You know, Trump has done so many fantastic things, really. I couldn't even make a list of them right here off the top of my head. It's just enormous what he has done. And I'll tell you again, when his presidency's over, we're really going to miss this man. We are really going to miss this man. We're going to be saying, you remember when Trump this and you remember when Trump that. It's just true. President Trump signed the Taylor Force Act into law in 2018 and immediately cut off funds under the TFA. The Biden administration resumed payments to the PA, more than $1 billion of your taxpayer funds to the Palestinian Authority, prompting America First Legal to file its lawsuit. Now, the settlement agreement, which just took place, ensures that the State Department will comply with the Taylor Force Act and binds the government for the next 10 years. It clarifies the factors the Secretary of State may consider to determine whether specific and direct benefits the Palestinian Authority, if something directly benefits them. This settlement is a major step toward enforcing the Taylor Force Act and preventing your tax funds from financing terrorism, aligning with President Trump's commitment to promoting peace at home and abroad. AFL is grateful to Secretary of State Rubio's leadership, they say, in executing President Trump's priorities and ensuring the State Department upholds federal law. Can you imagine? AFL had to sue the Biden administration to stop $1 billion in your money from going to the Palestinian Authority, this Abbas, you know, the moderate one, a terrorist, when they are subsidizing the family of terrorists who have died while committing their heinous acts, or paying pensions on behalf of or to the terrorist family, if he lives or she lives. And the worse the terror act, the more people killed, the more mayhem created, the bigger the pension they get. And so this law is passed, named after Taylor Force. Taylor Force was a young man in his 20s. He served in our military. He's on a trip to Israel, Jerusalem to be specific. Family were people of faith, Christians. And the terrorist act occurred and it killed him. He died. Stuart Force has been a force for truth, a tremendous man of integrity. His wife, Robbie, suffered terribly as a result of the death of her son. And she died not long ago, absolutely heartbroken. Absolutely heartbroken from what happened to her son. Nor did she get to see the victory here in the AFL lawsuit against the Biden administration. Now, it continued through the Trump administration, but obviously the Trump administration was receptive to addressing and enforcing the law, which is exactly what happened. Exactly what happened. Terrible. So we salute AFL and Jean and the gang, and my wife too, if I may. Point of personal privilege. She works very, very hard, and they all work very, very hard over there. Unsung in what they do. And I might add, over at Landmark Legal Foundation, my alma mater, same thing. They work very, very hard, also unsung. You don't know the names of the lawyers that work over there, but they're damn good. Same with the lawyers over at AFL. These conservative legal groups are fantastic, ladies and gentlemen. Nobody gets rich working for them. Most people don't get famous working for them. But that said, They're in the trenches and they're fighting, and that's a good thing. So AFL, we salute you on your Teller Force victory. The settlement came through. It's a big deal. It took a lot of work and a lot of time and a lot of resources. And these cases take years and they cost a lot of money. And that's just the truth. All right. Let's see here. President Trump at the Coast Guard Academy graduation today. Let's hear a little bit of this. Cut three. Go.
1: The class of 2026 is graduating at an incredible, exciting time for our nation and the Coast Guard in particular. As you enter the office corps of the greatest military in the history of the world, our national strength is back. Our morale is back. We are a confident country again. We have confidence is back. And above all, America is back, bigger and better and stronger than ever before. We have a strong, great, respected country again. We went off course. We went very sadly off course. For years, Washington, D.C. was run by foolish politicians who thought they could defy the laws of world history, violating every common sense principle for preserving national power and national security. And they surrendered our industrial capacity to other countries, crippled our energy production, threw open our borders. We had borders with
0: open. Think about what he's saying. How the Democrats were sabotaging our country. Purposefully, in my view. How they were sabotaging our country. And they're telling us they're going to do it again. Except they're going to shred our Constitution on the way to sabotaging our country. It's a big deal. Go ahead.
1: People came in totally unchecked and unvetted. You know how many people over 4 years in the last term? 25 million people. They came in as murderers. They were coming in from other countries. They came in from prisons. They were drug dealers. They came in from mental institutions and insane asylums. They allowed them to just flow into our country. We're getting them out. We've got a lot of them out.
0: Mm-hmm. Cut four, go.
1: America was not founded by weak and timid men or women who cowered in the face of evil or sat by as danger loomed. As President Theodore Roosevelt said, freedom is not a gift that lasts long in the hands of cowards and weak people. Today, our country faces the threats that are very strong, but we have a much stronger country today than we had 2 years ago. Today, the threats that look really bad 2 years ago, 3 years ago, we had a country that was rudderless, just like that ship that had its rudder shot off. We have a country now with very strong, powerful rudders. But every one of you has your soul, the strength and courage to face whatever comes before you. You're going to do unbelievably well. I mean, just have no idea. I look at audiences all the time, but I'm looking at this audience. It's just an incredible group of people, a beautiful, beautiful, brilliant group of people.
0: Also, before he arrived there, he was at Joint Base Andrews this morning. In front of a helicopter. Cut six. Go.
2: What have you said to Prime Minister Netanyahu about Iran and how long to hold off on strike?
1: He's fine. He'll do whatever I want him to do. He's a very, very good man. He'll do whatever I want him to do, and he's a great guy. To me, he's a great guy. Don't forget, he was a wartime prime minister, and he's not treated right in Israel, in my opinion. I'm right now at 99% in Israel. I could run for prime minister. So maybe after I do this, I'll go to Israel, run for prime minister. I had a poll this morning. I'm 99%. So that's good. But no, he's a wartime prime minister. And I just don't think they treat him well. I think we have a president over there that treats him very poorly.
2: You're on the same page with him on Iran?
1: Yeah.
0: Very good. We'll be right back.
3: Mark Levin. VOM, the voice of Maine.
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18: 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But listen anyway. They know they're probably wrong. 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

0: This one really hurts. It really hurts me right in my heart. Bob Woodson of the Woodson Center passed away. I've known Bob Woodson, my God, how old? 45 years. That doesn't mean we had social events. That's not what I'm talking about. I knew him as a man, as a leader, as a great human being. Great human being. He was very important to us in the Reagan administration, gave us a lot of great ideas on how to address inner city poverty and homelessness and so forth. And I am really, really sad to see him go. I really am. And, you know, your life, you want to hope that you're a positive force. That doesn't mean you won't have enemies. People will hate you. People will say nasty things. But apart from all the static and that, you want to be a positive force to the extent you can be. Trying to see here what his age was. Born in 1937, so he was 88, give or take. But I'm telling you, this man was remarkable, absolutely remarkable. I'm just sorry to see this. We all have to go at some point, don't we? Let's see here. The Woodson Center. And he was such a giving man. His time away from family, but a loving family man too. I'm telling you, this man was really superb. Just very, very superb. And I'll always remember Bob Woodson. Just a great guy. Remember the first time I met him, 23 years old in the Reagan administration. Just a very good man. Did a lot of good for a lot of people in the inner cities. Had a completely contrary approach to the big welfare state approach. And he was hands-on, went into the communities, set up these programs, mentored, I don't know how many, thousands of people. You know, it's tough when you lose a good guy. It is. I think about a lot of these fellows. I don't want to say which ones, but who are up there in age and they can't live forever. I can't live forever. Well, none of us can, of course. My wife keeps saying, stop eating that junk. Stop drinking that Diet Coke. You know? I said, why? Why does it matter? I'm like, because I want you to live. I've been doing pretty well, don't you think, Rich, over the last few years? So far, so not too bad. Jeff Bezos, CEO at Amazon, I get the sense he's becoming increasingly conservative. And I don't mean it from a philosophical point of view. I mean from a common sense perspective. Because if you really think about it, when you put aside all the sort of scholarship and more the intellectual stuff and so forth and so on, which, of course, I eat up and so on, but when you put it aside, conservatism is common sense, isn't it? That's what the president says, and he's right. Well, I think that's where Jeff Bezos is, the CEO of Amazon. Now, why would you hate a guy like this? He's made all of our lives easier. He's created, God, hundreds of thousands of jobs. How many little businesses have been created that use Amazon? So he's a powerful force for economic growth, economic opportunity, wealth creation. And he's enormously wealthy, and he deserves every penny. Because he's made other people successful, and you have your own measure of what successful is. But how many people can feed themselves and their families and purchase an automobile and a home and so forth and so on? All springing from this man's motivation, ideas, desires, and accomplishments. That should be celebrated. Not the people who glom onto it with their radical kook ideology, who've created nothing and tell you who should get what, how, when. It's just crazy. Well, here he is on CNBC today. Cut 22, go.
1: because people sometimes say that I don't pay taxes. That's true. I pay billions of dollars in taxes, and it's a permanent. Again, if people want me to pay more billions,
2: right,
1: then let's have that debate. But don't pretend, you know, that's going to solve the problem. You could double the taxes I pay, and it's not going to help that teacher in Queens. I promise you.
0: Now, what does he mean by that? He means this money, government just sucks it up into a black hole. It's a black hole. You know, like the one in space or the ones in space or however they explain it. It just goes away. It's wasted. There's fraud. It not only won't go to teachers, even more importantly, it won't improve teaching and it won't improve education generally and the lot of the children. And that's what education's for, right? Go ahead.
1: So you can't connect those two things, not logically. You know, there are more examples. Why is rent expensive? Why is rent so expensive? I recently saw somebody blamed it on Airbnb. Okay, Airbnb is not the cause of expensive right. rent. In fact, it's been almost... No, let me finish here. One second. It's already been outlawed
2: right.
1: in New York City, and rents are still very high. So we know Airbnb isn't causing high rents. What's really causing high rent is government intervention. We subsidize demand with things like tax policy, which is fine, but at the same time, we constrain supply.
0: We attack supply. More supply, the lower the costs. I'll be right back. Folks, history is unfolding right before our eyes. President of the United States has delivered an incredible, consequential first year, restoring strength at our borders, rebuilding American confidence, and putting this country back on a path of common sense and constitutional principles. I believe our system was never meant to rest on one leader. 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
5: An indictment decades in the making. I'm Tom Graham, Fox News. The Justice Department announcing charges against the surviving brother of the late Cuban leader Fidel Castro.
6: We are announcing an indictment charging Raul Castro and several others with conspiracy to kill U.S. nationals. Mr. Castro and the others are charged with additional crimes as well, including destruction of aircraft and four individual counts of
5: murder. Acting Attorney General Todd Blanche, the charges related to the deaths of four people flying civilian planes out of Miami that were shot down by Cuban fighter jets back in 1996. Raul Castro was Cuba's defense minister at the time. President Trump praising the charges.
7: The Cuban population of Miami and certainly beyond Miami, people that came there that were decimated, whose families were ruined, appreciate what the Attorney General just did.
5: Castro, 94 years old and not in U.S. custody. At least three people are dead, more than a dozen injured following a hazmat situation in New Mexico.
8: New Mexico State Police revealing officials were called to a home east of Albuquerque for a suspected drug overdose, finding three people dead from exposure to an unidentified substance. A fourth person found unresponsive was hospitalized. Authorities say 18 first responders who were exposed are being quarantined and monitored at a hospital, experiencing symptoms including nausea and dizziness, noting two are listed in serious condition. Hazmat teams are working to identify the substance and secure a perimeter. Police tell the Associated Press there is no threat to the public, explaining investigators believe the substance may be transmitted through contact and do not believe it to be airborne. Kristen Goodwin, Fox News.
5: Elon Musk announcing plans to go public with shares of his SpaceX company. The initial offering expected to rank among the largest ever. 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
7: From the Hammond Lumber Company Weather Desk.
8: Tonight, expect mainly clear skies as temperatures drop to a low of 44. Tomorrow will bring a mix of sun and clouds with a breezy and cooler high of 63 degrees. Tomorrow night, skies will be mostly clear with a low of 38. Looking ahead to Friday, anticipate partly sunny conditions with a high of 67. And as we head into Saturday, you can expect partly sunny skies once again with a high of 67 degrees. For Blueberry Broadcasting, I'm AccuWeather meteorologist Jason Caterina.
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0: mayor of Minneapolis, Mayor Small Fry French Fry, you know, comparing ICE to Nazis and Secret Service. Now, you try and make the argument that their incendiary, insightful language has not resulted in acts of violence. Three assassination attempts against one president, and our friend Charlie Kirk is no longer alive. He was murdered on tape, on video. And then you hear the craziness. Then you have the Luigi Mangione cult that loves this guy, loves that guy. Newsom, I can't celebrate July 4th. The founding fathers did not live and die for this moment. No, not for radical communism, redistributionism, statism. No, they didn't, Gavin. And you'll never be president. Quick break, right back.
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3: Castro in Cuba charged. I'm Tom Rigotti, Fox News. Many Cuban Americans in Florida are celebrating after the Justice Department announced an indictment against former Cuban President Raul Castro. Fox's David Spunt is in Miami.
4: Castro is facing seven different counts, including murder. Acting Attorney General Todd Blanche said that he wants to see Castro on American soil.
5: We expect that he will show up here by his own will or by another way.
4: Federal grand jury in Miami returned the indictment last month. The announcement was made inside the iconic Freedom Tower, celebrating Cuban American heritage in the United States. DOJ officials made the announcement at a ceremony honoring four men who died as part of the Brothers to the Rescue mission. In 1996, that group flew three planes to help rescue people fleeing from the communist nation. Two of those planes were shot down. Four people were killed.
3: Castro was defense minister when the planes were shot down. President Trump told reporters today doesn't expect further escalation from Cuba. The island nation reportedly acquired drones it could use to attack U.S. forces. Another threat, President Trump says the U.S. military is ready to strike Iran again if Tehran refuses to budge on its nuclear program as negotiations slog on. Iran is hitting back with rhetoric of its own.
6: Iran's parliament speaker and top negotiator Mohammad Khalibaf spoke today saying it's the United States that is seeking another round of war. He added in a statement, for the sake of reassuring the dear people of Iran, I want to say that our military forces have used the opportunity provided by the ceasefire to rebuild their military strength as best as possible. His comments were echoed by Iran's foreign minister, who spoke today from Tehran, saying that he and Iranian commanders are on the same page. Right now, there is a massive U.S. military built up across the region.
3: That's Fox's Trey Yingston, Tel Aviv. 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
4: Tonight, expect mainly clear skies as temperatures drop to a low of 44. Tomorrow will bring a mix of sun and clouds with a breezy and cooler high of 63 degrees. Tomorrow night, skies will be mostly clear with a low of 38. Looking ahead to Friday, anticipate partly sunny conditions with a high of 67. And as we head into Saturday, you can expect partly sunny skies once again with a high of 67 degrees. For Blueberry Broadcasting, I'm AccuWeather meteorologist Jason Caterina.
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9: Fox News, I'm Deborah Valentine. Former Cuban President Raul Castro indicted by the U.S. Department of Justice. The indictment in connection with the 1996 murders of 4 Americans killed by Cuban fighter jets while flying civilian aircraft. Acting Attorney General Todd Blanche.
10: President Trump is committed to restoring a very simple but important principle. If you kill Americans, we will pursue you, no matter who you are, no matter what title you hold, and in this case, no matter how much time has passed.
9: Cuba's President.

0: You know, Abraham Lincoln described the price of freedom. 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

0: for allegedly orchestrating the killing of U.S. citizens participating in humanitarian efforts during the 1990s. Fox's Evan Brown reports from Miami.
1: Now that a Miami federal grand jury is charging elderly former Cuban dictator Raul Castro for masterminding the killing of four U.S. civilian pilots during the 1996 Brothers to the Rescue mission, Cuban Americans wonder if he'll ever be brought to the U.S. for trial, like ousted Venezuelan leader Nicolas Maduro.
2: There's an arrest warrant issued for a reason, because we certainly expect and believe that Mr. Castro is entitled to his day in court right here in Miami.
1: Todd Blanche, the acting U.S. Attorney General. Cuban officials denounced the indictment, calling the act aggressive. President Trump has been using blockades of oil shipments to pressure the communist island for reforms. In Miami, Eben Brown, Fox News.
0: Iran is threatening new strikes across the Middle East. Fox Business's Ashley Webster has the latest from Tel Aviv, Israel.
3: Iran's Revolutionary Guard is threatening to extend the war beyond the region if the United States decides to resume its military attacks. Iran's foreign minister says a return to war will, quote, feature many more surprises. But President Trump says he is in no hurry to get a peace deal, but repeated his warnings that Iran cannot have a nuclear weapon. In the Strait of Hormuz, the U.S. boarded another Iranian-flagged oil tanker before forcing it to change course. CENTCOM says it has now redirected 91 commercial ships as part of its Iranian port blockade. In Tel Aviv, Ashley Webster, Fox News.
0: An attack by militants linked to the Islamic State group killed at least 17 people Tuesday night in Alima village in Ituri, the province, the hotspot of the Ebola outbreak. 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
3: Tonight, expect mainly clear skies as temperatures drop to a low of 44. Tomorrow will bring a mix of sun and clouds with a breezy and cooler high of 63 degrees. Tomorrow night, skies will be mostly clear with a low of 38. Looking ahead to Friday, anticipate partly sunny conditions with a high of 67. And as we head into Saturday, you can expect partly sunny skies once again with a high of 67 degrees. For Blueberry Broadcasting, I'm AccuWeather meteorologist Jason Caterina.
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8: News. I'm Chris DeMeo. The Justice Department announcing an indictment against former Cuban President Raul Castro and others claiming he was involved in an attack on two planes. Four people were killed in the incident. Senator Ashley Wood says justice is finally served.
9: You could feel the emotion in the room. There were so many families of those who had fled that regime, the families of those that were lost in these crimes. And so it was really a remarkable morning.
8: Moody on Fox's Hannity. President Trump's former daughter-in-law, Vanessa Trump, announces that she has breast cancer.
10: Saying, I am staying focused and hopeful while surrounded by the love and support of my family, my kids, and those closest to me.
8: That's Fox's Kristen Goodwin. The 48-year-old was married to Donald Trump Jr. Stocks finishing higher, the Dow ending up 645 points. 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

0: That's going to wrap things up for today. And let not your heart be troubled. We are taking a couple of days off for Memorial Day, unless news warrants. Linda is not looking forward to that phone call if it happens. But I hope you have a great Memorial Day. I hope you look at Americans for Prosperity, AFPHannity.com. And I hope you read the Declaration of Independence as they are suggesting we all do this Memorial Day. Have a great time with your family. Remember the sacrifice that went into the liberties, the freedoms that God has blessed us with, the greatest country God gave man. Have a great holiday. God bless you and your families. We'll be back here on Tuesday unless news warrants otherwise. 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
8: Charged. I'm Chris DeMeo, Fox News. The Justice Department announcing an indictment against former Cuban President Raul Castro.
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1: Overnight will be partly cloudy and cooler with a low of 44. On Thursday, expect partly sunny skies, breezy conditions, and cooler temperatures with a high of 62. Thursday night will be mostly clear with a low of 37. Friday will bring partly sunny skies with a high of 67. Looking ahead to Saturday, anticipate partly sunny weather with a high of 69. Sunday will also be partly sunny with a high of 63. For Blueberry Broadcasting, I'm AccuWeather meteorologist Jason Caterina.
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8: Former Cuban president indicted. I'm Deborah Valentine, Fox News. Many Cuban Americans in Florida celebrating after the Justice Department announced an indictment against former Cuban President Raul Castro. Fox's David Spahn is in Miami with the story.
9: Castro is facing seven different counts, including murder. Acting Attorney General Todd Blanchard said that he wants to see Castro on American soil.
10: We expect that he will show up here by his own will or by another way.
9: Federal grand jury in Miami returned the indictment last month. The announcement was made inside the iconic Freedom Tower, celebrating Cuban American heritage in the United States. DOJ officials made the announcement at a ceremony honoring four men who died as part of the Brothers to the Rescue mission. In 1996, that group flew three planes to help rescue people fleeing from the communist nation. Two of those planes were shot down. Four people were killed.
8: Castro was defense minister when the planes were shot down. President Trump told reporters on Wednesday he does not expect further escalation from Cuba. The island nation reportedly acquired drones it could use to attack U.S. forces. President Trump says China's president complimented the U.S. military and that he may have to hit Iran even harder. Fox's Jessica Rosenthal has more in his commencement address at the Coast Guard Academy.
11: The president praised the Coast Guard's role in the operation to capture Venezuela's leader Nicolas Maduro and the branch's role in Operation Epic Fury in Iran. But he also thanked the Coast Guard for their work interdicting drug trafficking.
12: We had a majority of drugs were coming in by the sea, by the ocean, and we have virtually stopped that.
11: On Iran, the president said he may have to hit them harder, but said maybe he won't have to.
12: The only question is, do we go and finish it up, or are they going to be signing a document? Let's see what happens.
8: Fox's Jessica Rosenthal reporting from Connecticut. 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
15: Temperatures being 30 degrees above average.
0: 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Just click listen, then swipe right and hear the latest news updates on your time. 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
8: Candidates endorsed by President Trump won Republican primaries all across the South. Fox's Mark Meredith has details.
9: In Georgia, the Republican race for governor will be heading to a runoff. Trump backed the lieutenant governor, Burt Jones, in the race. He's going to be facing off against billionaire businessman Rick Jackson. There is going to be a runoff also in Georgia's Senate primary, also closely watched. This is the race to go against John Ossoff. The primary less than a month away, happening on June 16. Also closely watching what's happening in Texas, the Lone Star State, where Trump's endorsement made huge news. The president picking the Texas Attorney General over the incumbent Senator John Cornyn in this runoff. Cornyn said today he still believes that even without getting the president's pick, he's got a shot.
8: Alabama Senator Tommy Tuberville won the primary for governor of his state. Former Senator Doug Jones won the Democratic primary. An illegal immigrant living in California has a new residence in prison after being convicted on child pornography charges. Fox's John Saucier reports.
4: It'll be 50 years in prison for Guatemalan national Angel Emilio Rodriguez Marroquin, who produced child sexual abuse material featuring his own niece and nephew. Both these kids were only 8 years old. He's also the subject of a child exploitation investigation in Guatemala. The Department of Homeland Security said he illegally entered the country in 2024, but was released by the Biden administration. His niece, the young girl, by the way, is special needs. He pleaded guilty to producing and possessing child pornography. John Saucier, Fox News.
8: SpaceX is officially targeting an initial public offering on the NASDAQ under the ticker symbol SPCX. The public market debut is expected as early as June 12, 2026. SpaceX was valued at $1.25 trillion in February after merging with XAI, Elon Musk's artificial intelligence startup. The offering could make Musk the world's first trillionaire. I'm Deborah Valentine. This is Fox News.
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17: Overnight will be partly cloudy and cooler with a low of 44. On Thursday, expect partly sunny skies, breezy conditions, and cooler temperatures with a high of 62. Thursday night will be mostly clear with a low of 37. Friday will bring partly sunny skies with a high of 67. Looking ahead to Saturday, anticipate partly sunny weather with a high of 69. Sunday will also be partly sunny with a high of 63. For Blueberry Broadcasting, I'm AccuWeather meteorologist Jason Caterina.
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11: 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New warnings from Iran should military attacks occur again. Fox's Ashley Webster reports from Tel Aviv, Israel.
12: Iran's Revolutionary Guard is threatening to extend the war beyond the region if the United States decides to resume its military attacks. Iran's

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0: less than a month away, happening on June 16. Also, closely watching what's happening in Texas, the Lone Star State, where Trump's endorsement made huge news. The president picking the Texas Attorney General over the incumbent Senator John Cornyn in this runoff. Cornyn said today he still believes that even without getting the president's pick, he's got a shot.
1: Alabama Senator Tommy Tuberville won the primary for governor of his state. Former Senator Doug Jones won the Democratic primary. The Southern Poverty Law Center, a prominent civil rights group, is facing continued scrutiny after being accused of using paid informants inside of extremist groups and misleading donors. Fox's Chad Pergram has the latest from Capitol Hill.
2: Republicans called the hearing manufacturing hate. Republicans claim the SPLC duped its donors by bankrolling hate groups, and that energized extremists. Democrats say the SPLC tried to infiltrate racist organizations, not advocate for them. Republicans say the SPLC was once committed to bankrupting neo-Nazis and shining a light on the Aryan Nation. But Republicans believe the SPLC pivoted. It now attacks conservatives like the Family Research Council and Moms for Liberty.
1: This House investigation comes on the heels of an 11-count indictment for the center. Federal officials accusing the organization of money laundering and bank fraud. SpaceX officially targeting an initial public offering on the NASDAQ as early as June 12th, 2026. I'm Deborah Valentine. This is Fox News.
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4: Overnight will be partly cloudy and cooler with a low of 44. On Thursday, expect partly sunny skies, breezy conditions, and cooler temperatures with a high of 62. Thursday night will be mostly clear with a low of 37. Friday will bring partly sunny skies with a high of 67. Looking ahead to Saturday, anticipate partly sunny weather with a high of 69. Sunday will also be partly sunny with a high of 63. For Blueberry Broadcasting, I'm AccuWeather meteorologist Jason Caterina.
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1: Message. You must be a carnivore. 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
0: Hefty slider bag, silly with a slide. 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Come on.
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14: News. I'm Deborah Valentine. President Trump is urging Iran to accept the latest U.S. peace proposal to end the conflict between the two nations or face consequences. White House Deputy Chief of Staff for Policy Stephen Miller tells Fox's Jesse Waters Primetime.
15: They can either agree to a piece of paper that is satisfactory to the United States, or they can face a punishment from our military, the likes of which has not been seen in modern history.
14: President Trump says U.S. military forces are ready for action if Iran makes the wrong decision. The president's job approval has slipped below 40% in the latest Fox News poll as voters express concerns about the economy. Fox's Jessica Rosenthal.
16: The latest Fox News poll shows 39% approve of the president's performance, with just 29% approving his handling of the economy.
14: Respondents cite concerns about rising gas prices and family finances. 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
6: Tonight will be mostly clear with a low of 37. Tomorrow is expected to be partly sunny with a high of 67. Looking ahead to the weekend, Saturday will also be partly sunny with a high of 69. And Sunday will continue the trend with partly sunny skies and a high of 63. For Blueberry Broadcasting, I'm AccuWeather meteorologist Jason Caterina.
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9: 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And I'm going to ask if you would take a look at it on Facebook and take a look at it on Insta this morning. Paul, what is the question of the day online?
10: Are AI-generated images against data centers influencing Mainers' decisions about local projects?
9: And you will see some of the images to which we refer posted along with a question of the day, and let's state the obvious. Those pictures are fake. Not maybe fake. Not let's wait for the forensics to get back fake. They are deep fake. They are deeper fake. No Maine farmer has actually carved a perfect anti-data center slogan into a field. So pilots and drones

0: you looking on Facebook could admire it from the sky. No coastline homeowner spent days arranging beach rocks into a campaign message against data centers on the shore. And no one built that roadside Maine tourism sign saying data centers don't belong in Maine in some picture-perfect postcard spot that looks a lot like the movie set of Portland Headlight. Those are AI images. And the ironies, not one, one, two, I count three, are almost too perfect. Someone is using artificial intelligence to stir up opposition to the very infrastructure that artificial intelligence requires. Not every data center is an AI data center. We know that data centers have been around for years, storing, moving, processing, protecting the digital life that you use, all of us every day, even opponents, banking, medical records, cloud storage, payroll. But the current data center boom is absolutely being driven in large part by AI. Yes, more people are using AI. We use it. We bet you use it. It runs servers. It runs chips. It runs on cooling systems. Yes, electricity, buildings, land, transmission, communities. But it's going to require someone to host the infrastructure. And when you see on Facebook a page called Only in Maine posting, I say clearly artificial images, but I think people are falling for them, posting clearly artificial images designed to make people think some proud Maine farmer, some proud Maine coastal landowner, some proud old-fashioned local has carved a giant message into the landscape saying, it's not worth giving up an inch of this for a data center. We have questions. Not because it's not right to question data centers. There are questions to ask. Electricity demand, water usage, noise, tax breaks. Are those jobs going to be permanent? Those are legitimate questions. But I don't think this is what these posts are doing. These posts are not asking questions. They're manufacturing mood. And they're trying to make it look like there's already a swelling, visual, emotional, homegrown, put a pin in that, homegrown salt of the earth Maine uprising against data centers. And maybe there is real opposition. Maybe there are real people in real towns who do not want one near them. Okay, that's fair. But if the opposition is real, why do we need fake pictures? That's what bothers me. Because we are now living in a world where propaganda does not have to be sophisticated to work. Doesn't have to be a deep fake. Well, these are not deep fakes. In fact, I'd call them rather shallow fakes, puddle fakes, scroll by them fakes. But they're made for people to look at for about 2 seconds, feel something, click something, maybe share something, maybe move on. And heaven help me, I think they're doing their job. Not to inform people, but to activate them. And that's when my tin hat starts twitching. Because Maine is especially, we know this, Mainers are especially vulnerable to this kind of thing. We are protective of the place in which we live. We should be. We don't like going along with national trends most of the time. Corporations most of the time. Government schemes, we fall for them too often. That instinct can be healthy. It can stop some bad projects. It can force better projects. It can protect water, farms, roads, neighborhoods, town character. But also we can be exploited. If someone wants to manipulate Maine, they don't start with a spreadsheet. They start with a barn and a pine tree and a lobster boat and a lighthouse and some line about outsiders. You know it works. And suddenly, a complicated infrastructure conversation, a data center, turns into something much simpler, much easier to message, and much more dangerous. Are you for Maine or are you against Maine? Because if you're for a data center, then you're against Maine. The adult question is not, do data centers belong in Maine? The adult question is, under what conditions would one belong here? Let's talk about power and ratepayers and water and the noise, permanent jobs. What happens to local taxes? What happens to the grid? What happens if the company comes in and sells it? What if it fails? Those are the grown-up questions. Paul Wolf, I had a question in the middle of the night. 12:45 a.m. I woke up after working on this, and I reached for my phone, and I asked my AI, my ChatGPT, what's his name?
1: Toto.
0: I asked Toto to check something for me. Are there similar memes clogging up Facebook feeds in other states? And these are the examples I gave Toto. Is there an only in Iowa or an only in North Dakota? Toto's reply was this, quote, yes, professor, your nose was right. Yes, Toto calls me professor. The only in Maine thing isn't the only one. AI generated farms, fields, coastlines, roadside signs and slogans about giving up data centers. Yeah, it's only in Maine. There's also an only in North Dakota. There's also an only in South Dakota. There's an only in Utah. Put a pin in that. And only in California. Same vibe, same emotional hook, same local pride packaging, same suspicion of data centers. AI generated farms and fields. Same AI looking images telling people that real locals are ready to rise up. I mentioned my tin hat a moment ago. Can I prove a grand conspiracy? No. But can I see a pattern? Oh, yes. And the pattern is this. Use AI-generated local nostalgia to stir up anti-data center anger and let the algorithm do the rest. I bet you've seen friends and family fall for it, sharing these images, giving them the thumbs up, falling for repeatable propaganda on a national scale. Make it look local, make it look rural, make it look protective, make it look real people are sending the message. That's not debate. That is manipulation. Right in the middle of real policy fights in Maine. Right, Eastport? Right, Lewiston? Right, Jay? Right, Westbrook? Remember GME yesterday was an Informer influence, right? Right, Sanford? That's in the Portland Press Herald this morning. But then I had another question. Well, who's funding this? And it turns out that Fox News already asked that question when I dug into it middle of the night. I didn't get much sleep. They asked it of Canadian businessman Kevin O'Leary. Yes, he is a controversial fellow. You'll see that if you look him up. He has been developing a data center in Utah. Remember a moment ago, I told you, Toto informed me, there's an only in Utah. Here's Kevin O'Leary talking with Fox News.
2: There seems to be a general trend across the nation to be against data centers. And I started to wonder why when on the morning of May 4th, I had a huge uplift in complaints on my own social media feeds. And our own people started to do a digital audit, and we found this organization in Utah that was really, really pushing out misinformation into Box Elder County. I don't know these people, but they're called Alliance for a Better Utah. And I thought, gee, this is really expensive to do what they're doing. Who's funding it? So I launched an audit, and lo and behold, this money's coming from China. An organization called Alabella. We looked at all the IRS Form 990s that through a really clandestine. It's amazing. They're basically bringing in millions of dollars into Utah to push out PR, trying to stop any advance in power generation or in AI compute or any kind of compute. Who would want that? Only the Chinese.
0: Why would China want to stymie data center and power generation efforts in the United States of America? Huh. But for now, let's count the ironies, okay? Number one, only in Maine is not happening only in Maine. Number two, opponents are using AI to make Mainers angry about the very buildings that AI needs. And number three, the indication is the money to bankroll the opposition behind only in, insert name of state here, is coming not from in the state. It's coming from China. And now you understand the question of the day online at WVOMFM.com. Again, we ask you to go to the Facebook page or the Insta page so you can see the very images we're talking about. What is the question of the day again, Paul?
1: Are AI-generated images against data centers influencing Mainers' decisions about local projects?
0: It kills me when I see people that I know falling for these, sharing them, and jumping on the bandwagon. Now, I came into SS7A, and I told you and Jim LeBrec there, I've never before seen a question of the day where right out of the gate, not sure, is well in the lead. And we are into double-digit voting right now. 60% of those responding to our question of the day say they're not sure.
3: Wow.
0: Mainers could be falling for these deep fish. I call them shallow. Oh, come on.
1: Yeah.
0: You can tell. No farmer. I mean, look, if that drone shot was taken just yesterday, why are the leaves fall? Autumn leaves, right?
1: Yeah.
0: Okay. 60% say they're not sure. 3% say yes. Mainers are falling for it. And it's fueling the opposition. 10% say no.
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9: Don't laugh, but I have an answer to that. It's 27 work days left.

0: but who's counting?
1: 27 work days. It's great to have you. I sent you a message yesterday that the listeners are asking, hey, I hear he's retiring. After he retires, will he still be on occasionally? And we'll jump off that bridge when we get to it. Let's get to Operation Epic Fury. And let's go to the War Powers vote. It says now that Congress must be more involved in any decisions. And people are wondering if this is going to disrupt what the president might have for a strategy with Iran. I know it's very gray. Can you make some of it black and white for us, Jim?
0: Yeah, the real quick black and white answer to your question is it's not going to disrupt the president's ability or desire or strategy or whatever you want to call it with whatever we're doing with Iran. You know, it's something that has been, you know, the Congress has been talking about for since the beginning, Democrats in the beginning, and now we're seeing a few Republicans, Susan Collins, Murkowski, and then, of course, we saw Cassidy jump over to vote for the War Powers Act to be enforced. And, of course, he was the guy that was just beat in a primary, so he's got nothing to lose at this point. In fact, is probably feeling a bit vindictive as Trump supported his opponent. So the Senate has voted. There were four Republicans that voted with the Democrats on that. So it will now come to the floor. There's a chance that it'll pass. And at that point, it still needs to clear the House, which it will not, likely will not. And then it goes to the president, who can veto it. So, you know, we're not going to see it disrupt the president's strategy with where he's moving or negotiations or anything of that nature, or the ability to, you know, to launch another strike that he's been talking about. What we are seeing is a slow degradation of support coming from Congress, and that's going to probably continue. That might be more troublesome for his domestic, you know, approval ratings and so on than it is going to be on his ability to go ahead and do anything in Iran.
1: You said a moment ago, whatever, paraphrasing, whatever the president is doing in Iran, and even some supporters, staunch as they are of President Trump, are now saying, well, what are we doing over there? Is there any clear messaging now to tell us what the plan is, what we've achieved, or what's left to be done?
0: No, there's not. And so there's no clear messaging. The president has drawn a line in the sand, and figuring out how to walk back from that line is problematic. And that is no enriched nuclear material held by the country of Iran, whether it's, you know, at a minimum 3% or 60%, which is what they say it is now. But he has drawn that line. You know, that nuclear material is buried somewhere underground. It would be not impossible, but it would cost lives, American lives, if we were to go in and take it by force. If they were to give it up in some kind of negotiation, I think that's what the president is working towards or hoping for. One of the things that the president has asked is for the nuclear material to be handed over to the United States. And there's actually a little bit of talk that Iran might hand the nuclear, might be willing to hand over the nuclear material to a third country, to a third party. And Russia has been the one that's been mentioned, and Russia has said that they would take it. So, you know, is there a way for the president to get us out of this, you know, this pause, this strategic kind of a mess that we're in, this conundrum? Is there a way for him to go ahead and have Iran give up its nuclear material voluntarily in a negotiation where we pull sanctions and we do something that allows them to go ahead and do what they need to do? That's kind of where we are. So they're really working, negotiating towards that. Time is on Iran's side. We know that. You know, they're willing to give up their people. We've talked about it before. They killed 30,000 of their own people just before this February war started. They're not too concerned about more of their own people dying because of starvation or because of whatever economic pressure, the blockade, and so on. So time is on their side. They're dragging their feet. Time is not on the president's side. And so how he moves out of this is And I don't think he knows. I don't think anybody knows. I think there's a lot of hope. I mean, that's a tough strategy when you're working with something like this.
1: Jim Sedley from UMaine School of Policy and International Affairs updating us on what he sees at Operation Epic Fury. Now, when we started this, we had air superiority, naval superiority, and we had superiority in intelligence in our working with Israel. If Israel doesn't know where that buried uranium is and how to get it out of there, I don't know if anyone does.
0: Yeah, and let me take that a step further, Rick, and that is we know where that nuclear material is. I'm pretty sure we know. I'm pretty darn sure we know where it is. Back last June, almost a year ago, strikes that shut down the mountain, that closed the mountain, buried that nuclear material. And we probably know how to get it out. I know that we have plans on how to extract that material, what it would take, how to put boots on the ground, how to put construction material on the ground, combat engineers on the ground, nuclear people that are experts in that area, how to remove it. But it would take hundreds and hundreds of Americans and Israelis on the ground in central Iran, hostile territory, and we see what drones can do in the Gulf when we've got air superiority and naval superiority, never mind being in the middle of Iran trying to withdraw that and the attacks and things that would go on. So the president has shown a desire not to put a lot of our men and women in harm's way. Now, he has put them in harm's way, absolutely, by being over there, but by pulling our ships out of the Straits of Hormuz and not doing the escort piece that he had promised about, or that he had said was our strategy, probably about 3 weeks ago, he has shown a desire not to put our folks in harm's way. That's good, but it also puts him at a disadvantage because now he's not in a place where he can force on our own agenda to pull that nuclear material out. So we know where it is. We know how to get it. We're just not quite willing to do it. And I don't think the president is going to cross that line. I really don't. I think that's a line for him that he won't go beyond, and that is putting people on the ground to forcibly remove that. I still think he can get it through the art of the deal.
1: Let's go back to time on Iran's side, not on the president's side, and I wonder if that plays into his recent delay in what would have been bombing. Very noble of the president to say that, okay, I'm going to hold off because these people asked me to hold off. I haven't been studying this nearly as long as I should. Have we ever had an administration say, transmit, share the syllabus, the plan to say, okay, we were going to attack you on this day, but we'll hold off?
0: Probably not to this degree. That has happened in the past. There's no. I mean, if we look back at Vietnam, I think we can find things with whatever the Tet Offensive and things of that nature, other conflicts where we have. I would say even Iraq. I was in the Pentagon in SecDef's office when we went into Iraq, and there was a lot of, I want to say telegraphing, but there was some telegraphing. We've never. But not to this degree. So part of what he's doing is saying, hey, stand by, we're coming, which appeases some, whether it's our stock market or appeases some oil markets or whatever it might be. But it certainly sets Iran up. Like I said, time is on their side to go ahead and be ready for whatever's coming. And to your question, I think he needs to go in and do something. I think this constant threatening, and we all know this as parents, we know this as people, that when you threaten but you don't carry out, it becomes, it just becomes useless. Mm-hmm. It doesn't go anywhere. So I really do believe, and despite his desire to not put people in harm's way, he needs to go back in with a major strike. And I was under the impression, it was my feeling, that he was getting somewhere when we were attacking. At this point, you either pull out completely or you go for it. And he needs to go back in, show that he's willing to use that heavy, big stick and make it more difficult and go after some of the really high-value targets that still exist that I hope that we have intel on. I suspect we do. It'll be interesting to see if he does that. I think he should. I don't know if he will.
1: Well, pull out, go for it, or get him to the table and find a way to peace.
0: Well, that's the best answer, right? And that's where we are now. So that's the hard part. Without being on the inside, without being privy to what the negotiators are talking about, if they are actually talking about Iran giving up its nuclear material to a third country, then that's a good way out. That is an acceptable way out for the president, because his line is no nuclear material, which leads to no nuclear weapons. And so if they're able to give it up, why do we care if it's in Nevada or if it's in, you know, someplace in Russia? And we don't. So maybe if that's where they are right now, and if the president, what he's saying this time is the negotiations are actually starting, you know, but we've heard that so often, and it's hard to believe what is ground truth and what isn't.
1: So we swapped text messages yesterday, and at one point you sent back to me with five M's. Because I still maintain that Trump is at least trying to do something to China by trying to choke off oil and cripple their economy and maybe settle the debt. Because we take Venezuela, Cuba has riots, we choke the Strait of Hormuz, so China's not getting what it was getting. India has a tough enough time, too. And then that funnels on to Russia. And now this, and we haven't had a chance to ask about this, this defensive agreement with Indonesia. Then the president goes to China and they make nice and we send them some beef. I'm just thinking. But does President Trump seem to be exhibiting some type of larger China strategy?
0: You know, you mentioned 3D chess, and I don't know if any of our listeners are chess players. I play a bit of chess, and I'm thinking, you know, if you ever want a chess game by accident, or you're sitting there, you may be getting your backside kick, and all of a sudden you go, oh my God, I'm 2 moves from checkmate from actually winning this game, by accident. Yeah. And so you see the analogy I'm making, right? Yeah. It is an interesting. I don't think it was a planned issue. I think it's a unintended good consequence, but you're absolutely right. You think of the oil that difficulties China's having right now with most of their oil coming out of the Persian Gulf, some of their oil coming from Venezuela, and it's much more impactful on China on some of the other countries, especially in Africa and some of those nations, but for China. So the president is actually, through his actions, and I don't think it was planned. I think it was more an accidental is not the right word, but it's an unintended or maybe a slightly intended consequence that his leverage in going into those meetings, people always kept talking about the leverage that China had, and they do have considerable leverage with respect to microchips and so on. But it's the leverage that the president has with our I don't want to say control of the oil market, but our impact on the global oil market, which impacts them much more. So he's in a position where if the straits do open up, that's going to be beneficial to China. If Venezuela is on the right track right now to go ahead and open up its oil market, would benefit China. But the United States controls a lot of that, and so they are in a position to be helpful besides just the beef. So, and then, of course, the U.S. is going to continue to pursue its defensive capabilities around the Pacific Ocean. But here we are with Indonesia and other nations in the area, Philippines and so on, that we continue to put together strong military ties, not as a defensive issue, but as a we're not quite willing to cede that part of the world to China, and it gives the president again leverage besides just the oil, but offensive leverage also. So
1: you see, what I would add to that is United Arab Emirates, which is the sixth biggest producer of oil, stepping out of OPEC. I think that might factor in too. I think they might become like, I'm not on a team. I'm a free agent now, and I'll deal with whomever I want to deal with. And I think the United States and UAE has enough of a relationship that would be, I don't think that's as major a piece in my little imagined thesis statement that I turned into you at the UMaine School of Policy and International Affairs. But I put that, I write a paragraph or two about that, thinking that this is also happening. And I just have to wonder if it factors in, whether intentional or serendipitous. The real challenge here, and this last question, political, if the president doesn't get this thing settled, we're getting awfully close to midterms.
0: Yeah, you know, just real quick on the UAE piece, you're right. You know, there will be there will be consequences of what happened that will be for the greater good. So you think about what happened in D.C., and I know real quick here, just what happened in D.C. with Elon Musk and so on. It was a lot of damage. But at the end of the day, are we going to be stronger and in a better place a couple years from now, perhaps? And I think with what's going on in Iran, you know, them UAE pulling out of OPEC, you know what? Screw OPEC. Sorry about that, but you know they need to. They've had such a monopoly on the control of the price of oil in the world. They don't need to have that anymore. They're not. You know, the U.S. is the largest darn producer of oil in the world. So, you know, there's going to be consequences that I think are good, and that is less of a control of the oil market, and more just something that's a little bit more acceptable to the entire world, not just to the Middle Eastern countries. And yeah, this is going to have a huge political impact, and that's going to drive President's decision, forthcoming decision. But the last thing I will say, Rick, is watch Cuba. You watch Cuba. I mean, it's getting, we're talking about military action down there, and we're not there yet, but it's not a snatch and grab with Castro. But I tell you what, Cuba is much more interesting to President Trump than anything going else around the world outside of the United States.
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8: Hefty, hefty, hefty!
9: Tonight will be mostly clear with a low of 37. Tomorrow is expected to be partly sunny with a high of 67. Looking ahead to the weekend, Saturday will also be partly sunny with a high of 69. And Sunday will continue the trend with partly sunny skies and a high of 63. For Blueberry Broadcasting, I'm AccuWeather meteorologist Jason Caterina.
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1: You didn't hear what former governor and Republican for Congress Paula Page said on the radio just about 30 minutes ago. You didn't hear it, did you?
10: No.
1: No. Okay. Well, I want you to get closer to the microphone like we talked about. I'm going to play this for you because had you heard this, I think, Paul, I think we would have heard Betsy Grant yelling Yahoo
11: yes,
1: from no matter where she was. This is us talking with Paula Page just a few moments ago here on our humble radio broadcast. What would you advise the next governor of the state to be the first thing they need to do to get the state back on track?
12: Go to DHHS and clean house. That is the biggest single place that you can make a big impact.
1: Yahoo?
10: Yeah, it actually made me cry, though.
1: I know you've been working on this. Paul knows you've been working on this, and listeners, you've been working on this for a long, long time, and your role as a daycare provider, and you've seen what's happening, and now you go down again to Augusta today to do battle with the Government Oversight Committee. You really want to go face, what's her name, Masterico? I don't know.
10: Yep.
1: Because last we talked with you, there was her doubting you. And I don't know if you heard our comments about that. Well, you know what? If she wants to say, just because someone says it means it isn't true. Well, you know what? We should hold that standard to every time someone comes and emotionally testifies before the horseshoe and before you start passing crazy legislation. Let's investigate every single bit of it if you're going to do that. But
10: yeah,
1: no.
10: And she should have asked me specifically, well, what is it that she was doubting that I was saying, not just some broad sweeping statement which gets everybody wound up rather than focused on the specific solutions.
1: And as I recall, she did not do the responsible thing and the honorable thing of giving you an answer. She just said, I don't have to answer to you.
10: Well, she said, I have freedom of the speech. And then I said, can I respond? And
1: no, you don't. No. Apparently not. But today you're headed there because, and you pointed this out to us, when there are certain documents and if the signatures aren't there, man, that puts some holes in credibility and accountability. What's going on?
10: Yeah, signatures are a really big thing. That's like the number one thing that an auditor would look at. And if you don't have signatures, that means you can't verify that a service took place. You can't track who is responsible for making the exchange of payment. It's the most important thing. It acknowledges that a service was received by, let's say, the autism services to the children. That is the tip of the iceberg. Mm-hmm. And I did hand the Government Oversight Committee the playbook on how that worked. And it's a whole bunch of acronyms on top of each other with no signatures. And what happens is, I'm going to explain it.
1: Yeah, dumb it down like we're fifth grader.
10: Okay.
1: Talk to us like we're students at your daycare, okay?
10: Okay.
1: Please.
10: All right. I just brought my Thor there the other day for a visit. He's my Great Dane therapy dog.
1: Okay.
10: And so we've got the top dogs, the people that handle the money that it comes in.
1: Yeah.
10: Millions and millions of dollars. In fact, in 2019... for autism services, we had $52.2 million came in for child autistic services. By 2023, there was $80.6 million charged.
1: That's a big jump.
10: So, oddly, 2023 is the year of my cupcake investigation after I put in a complaint to the Office of State Auditor about what was happening in the last 3 years. And I'm not sure if the listeners know this, but I did get paid back $30,000 for just foster children. But it wasn't autistic services. It was just for their daycare.
1: Uh-huh.
10: Well, what I saw happen is out of the spreadsheets that I gave the GOC back in March, I had 28 foster children, and believe it or not, I know how to redact. It's easy. You just, take a Sharpie and...
1: Yeah.
10: And I actually put stickers on top of it, too. I'm really good at redacting. So they have this redacted spreadsheet from DHHS, from their department. It's an internal spreadsheet. So they have it. It's 28 children, and it's got the columns. It shows 2 weeks missing. Then another column will say overpaid. And then there's a partial payment and notes and things like that. And I analyzed these 28 foster kiddos, and I noticed that half of them were my autistic kiddos. But I was never getting any extra funding for caring for them.
1: For autism care.
10: Right. So the child care doesn't get it. And if you look and read what the federal investigation found, is that the autistic services was charging for snack time, nap time, sounds like a daycare to me.
1: Yeah.
10: Story time, outdoor time. So what happened is the autistic services, it's children coming into child cares, and it's basically hijacking the heartfelt, because you don't know they're autistic until they show up, because they don't tell you that. And then you fall in love with them because, they're a kiddo.
1: Yeah.
10: And you start taking care of them. And child care providers don't ask for things. They just do it. And you're not getting paid for their child care services, but actually that's the drop zone for the autism services, because it goes through an RCS, which is a rehabilitation community service. So they get to do whatever they want.
1: And are these the service providers that we're reading so much about?
10: Motive Care is the transportation service.
1: Oh, and you're connecting some dots now.
10: Oh,
1: Okay, now we're getting them.
10: The
1: okay.
10: evil dots are all connected.
1: Oh, okay.
10: That's in the playbook that the Government Oversight Committee has. So if they're not going to ask the right questions today, they're not going to get the right answers. And here's how this is going to go. The providers are going to get blamed. Me, I'm a provider. The providers are going to get blamed for the improper billing. But if you notice, there's no signatures. That means the provider doesn't know there's anything to bill for.
1: So we don't even know who, other than the providers, could be responsible because they didn't sign their names like they were supposed to have signed their names.
10: Because they don't know a service is being exchanged. They're doing it anyway. It's hijacking, it's exploiting our work environment, because I have to sign a contract to get CDS to come in and work for an hour maybe with my autistic kiddos, and that doesn't go well. 1 hour or even 3 hours in a week, it kind of disrupts it, you know.
1: Okay, now Betsy Grant here, Tiny Tykes Daycare, and you know, she's a champion for children and fighting for the providers that are legit giving services to the kiddos, maybe yours in daycare, but the money that the state's promised them is either coming in slow or not coming in at all.

0: designed to look incompetent, and they're going to blame the daycare lady because we're overworked and we're just going to do it. And you notice I got paid back the $30,000?
1: After you were a squeaky wheel.
0: Do you know what I did when I got paid back that $30,000? I said, thank you. I'm like, wait, you stole that from me. I've been waiting for that for 3 years.
1: It's like getting getting a tax return. Wait a minute. It's my own money. It's
0: right. But worse. And my payments weren't late. They were gone. They were missing. I had to get 3 lawmakers to come with me to get paid back. So that's not late payment. That's missing.
1: How many other providers are like you in that you're trying to fight and keep doing what you're doing mm-hmm. because you care about the kiddos in your care, and yet there are bureaucrats in Augusta, either incompetent or intentionally incompetent, that are being a hindrance to you? How many other Betsy Grants are there?
0: Well, we all talk, and we've realized what's happening. So, mm-hmm. I'm connected to child care providers from Lubeck to Windham, and there's a bunch of us. And so the more we keep discovering, like, yeah, I had an autistic kiddo too, but he doesn't have the BHP, and you have to come with a diagnosis, but they actually do. And that's the scam right there.
1: Now, what's not adding up in my head right now is you're not getting reimbursed for care for an autistic child. Mm-hmm. But in the audit that came down and they looked at 100 cases for 1 year for autism services, there were all of those red flags. And yet they spent 45.3 million dollars.
0: 46.5.
1: I can't remember names and I can't remember numbers, apparently. Someone got a lot of money for autistic care to kids, but you're sharing with us, because of the paperwork and what you're hearing from other providers, you didn't get that money.
0: Right.
1: Where'd the money go?
0: Well, it's easy to steal from someone if they don't know they're supposed to get the money. So I don't know that I'm allowed to get this autistic reimbursement. I don't know it's being billed for. Hence, that's why there's no signature from the providers. Also, the parents don't know that their child is getting, supposed to be getting, or even able to get this service, because they think the service is daycare. Because their kid is getting cared for. And
1: okay, but the reimbursement is not coming to you.
0: Mm-hmm.
1: It's not coming to the parents.
0: Right.
1: But 46 point whatever million went out. Who got the 46 point whatever million?
0: The bad people. The ones stealing it from the children. That's who. This is embezzlement.
1: This underscores everything that we read about, but now you're putting a face to it. Now you're putting some names to it.
0: So what happens is, in the billing department, they're all going to defend themselves because they don't know that they're supposed to not be giving me these services. So they're, for example, the way I got paid back that $30,000.
1: The cupcake thing.
0: For foster children's daycare. Is I had to resend invoices and backdate it and change the signature dates to avoid an audit finding. Now, that makes me the bad guy, doesn't it? Because I just got guided into backdating.
1: Well, hang on a second. They told you to backdate and resign?
0: Yes. I'm going to...
1: I would love to know the name of the person that ordered you or told you to...
0: Well, it's the same. I know the person, and it's the same thing. What she is guiding me to do something that is wrong, but she, from the top, is being told to do that.
1: Okay, someone told you to do that, but someone told them to tell you to do that.
0: Okay, so the person in charge of billing. Thank you for sending all of those other invoices along. Unfortunately, I won't be able to use them to submit for payment due to the signature date. So it looks like somebody knows that you need a signature and a date, right? Because she's telling me she can't process it.
1: Well, someone within the department knows the signatures are required, but...
0: So this person is a very honest person trying to do her job, noticing something isn't on the invoices.
1: Is this too complex for Mary Elizabeth Master Antonio, whatever her name is, to even understand, and that's why
0: no,
1: she deflects?
0: Not now. Oh, the commissioner?
1: No, the Master Rico. Mysterico.
0: Yeah.
1: Mrs. Hysterical.
0: Well, I don't even want to

0: talk about her. You know why? Because she's there to deflect. She's there for us to look at how rude she was. I don't care. Rude is fine. I can be nice to rude. But I don't want to talk about her because I'd rather talk about this.
1: The honest
0: person. And that's what somebody like Mastracchio is there for. She's built to heat up the emotion so people can go, can you believe she spoke to that poor daycare lady like that? Da, da, da, da, da. And now your brain just got used up on that rather than
1: paying attention to.
0: Are you able to send me the original invoices? I ask. Because if we were audited, the date on the invoices would create an audit finding. So if
1: the goal here is to avoid congressional subpoena.
2: Right. Thank you. Thank
1: Holy.
2: You.
1: It's at the same, it's at the, absolutely
0: but
1: the same level.
0: But this person's putting it in writing. So she's honest. She's an honest liar, basically, because they're telling her to do this. She wants to keep her job and get me paid. Because if I don't get paid, she's going to get in trouble, right?
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19: President Trump is willing to wait a few days. I'm Dave Anthony, Fox News. As he says, he's waiting for the right answers from Iran, hoping to make a nuclear deal to end the conflict.
17: Reuters reports Tehran is reviewing the responses from the U.S. and that the Pakistani army chief is considering traveling to Iran today to help with the negotiations. The president has rejected previous proposals, deeming them insufficient. Tehran has reportedly demanded control of the Strait of Hormuz, lifting of sanctions, and withdrawal of U.S. U.S. troops and has offered no resolution for its nuclear program, which is a red line for the president.
19: Fox's Madeline Rivera, a new Fox News poll. The number of people surveyed who oppose U.S. military interaction in Iran has grown to 60%. And Fox's Jessica Rosenthal reports President Trump's losing a little more support.
2: The latest Fox News poll shows 39% approve of the president's performance, with just 29% approving his handling of the economy. A little more than half of those polled said rising gas prices are a major problem for their families, with the same number saying their families' finances are worse now compared to 2 years ago.
19: Now, the price at the gas pump is up another penny today. AAA's national average for regular, $4.56 per gallon, 54 cents more than a month ago. Cuba's former leader, Raul Castro, indicted in the U.S.
8: Adding to the escalating pressure by the Trump administration on Cuba's socialist government, the indictment against the now 94-year-old Castro alleges that when he served as Cuba's defense minister, he authorized the use of deadly force on two small planes operated by Miami-based exiles who had been dropping pro-democracy leaflets over Havana. It charges him with conspiracy, destruction of aircraft, and four counts of murder. Acting Attorney General Todd Blanche saying he expects Castro to face justice in the U.S.
19: Fox's Chanley Painter. In January, the U.S. military went to Venezuela and captured leader Nicolas Maduro, who had been indicted in the U.S. America's listening to Fox News.
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22: 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I'm Paul Wolf. A new poll shows Democrat Graham Plattner leading Republican Senator Susan Collins in Maine's U.S. Senate race. The Pan-Atlantic Research Survey gives Plattner a 7-point advantage, up 3 points from March. The poll is the first release since Governor Mills suspended her Senate campaign, and 11% of voters remain undecided. State police and the Naval Criminal Investigative Service are investigating after human remains were discovered Wednesday morning at Portsmouth Naval Shipyard in Kittery. Officials say civilian divers found remains in the water during routine inspection near Dry Dock 3. The remains will be examined by the State Medical Examiner's Office, and authorities say there's no threat to the public. A 14-year-old boy who was shot in the leg in Lewiston earlier this month is now facing charges. Police say the teen has been charged with receiving stolen property involving a firearm and falsifying physical evidence. The shooting happened May 7th on Avon Street and also led to charges against two other juveniles. And a dog shot during a neighbor dispute in Bangor has died from its injuries. Police say the dog ran aggressively towards a neighbor and children on March Street before the homeowner shot the animal. The dog's owner was later issued a civil citation for dogs at large.
9: Wendy's new Biggie Deals lets you choose whatever you're in the mood for. It's like a music mixing board of deals, and you're the producer. 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
5: Today will be partly sunny, breezy, and cooler with a high of 63. Tonight will be mostly clear with a low of 37. Tomorrow is expected to be partly sunny with a high of 68. Saturday will also be partly sunny with a high of 69. Sunday is forecasted to be partly sunny with a high of 63. Monday will bring cloudy skies with a couple of showers and a high of 56. For Blueberry Broadcasting, I'm AccuWeather meteorologist Jason Caterina.
6: 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I'm Paul Wolf. 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
7: According to this Pan-Atlantic survey, Mainers are mad, poor, and apparently blind. Before you take this to the bank, why don't you hear our 10 takeaways now here on Maine's Morning News.
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7: Are we mad, poor, and blind this morning, Paul Wolf? Behind
6: the I can't see you.
7: Okay, you can hear me though, right?
6: Yes, I can hear you.
7: All right, that's all that matters. It's radio. Welcome to Thursday. We start our program with something called The Agenda. These are the big stories that we're following, and we think you might want to follow along.
9: Number five.
10: Watch Cuba. You watch Cuba. I mean, it's getting, we're talking about military action down there, and we're not there yet, but it's not a snatch and grab with Castro. But I tell you what, Cuba is much more interesting to President Trump than anything going else on else in, around the world outside of the United States.
7: That was the last thing that Jim Settley of UMaine School of Policy and International Affairs said to us yesterday in the Newsmakers Hour. And then, what, 6 hours later? 6 hours later, the U.S. Department of Justice unsealed murder and conspiracy charges against former Cuban leader Raul Castro. I sent him a note and said, nailed it.
6: Mic drop.
7: Yeah. Wow.
9: Number four.
11: He touched so many lives, and to have him perish is just heartbreaking to hear. But I know that Josh was doing the things that he loved, and that was being a Maine warden.
7: Friend of the program, Penobscot County Sheriff Troy Morton, ahead of today's celebration of life at the Cross Insurance Center for Game Warden Josh Tibbetts, who served with Sheriff Morton's department before becoming a game warden. Tibbetts, 18 years with the service, dying on May 12th when the plane he was piloting crashed in Avon.
9: Number three.
12: Her roommate told her, "Sorry, I can't help you, but I can put a baby in you."
7: I'm going to play that one again for you because you might want to pay attention to what she's saying.
9: Number three.
12: Her roommate told her, "Sorry, I can't help you, but I can put a baby in you."
7: That's State Representative Alicia Collins detailing transgender inmate Andrea Balcer's alleged sexual assault of a female inmate and sexual harassment, I should say, of a female inmate inside the women's unit at Windham Correctional. She was talking to the legislature's Government Oversight Committee, and Alicia Collins talks with us about 30 minutes from right. I'm going to warn you, some of what we're going to play for you about what the female inmate has dealt with at the hands, literally, of Andrew Balcer might be disturbing. It's 30 minutes away.
9: Number two.
13: We're interested in getting results that work for people. So we've been involved in that conversation. We're continuing to roll out policies, and we'll be doing that right through and beyond primary day.
7: That's unenrolled or independent, whatever you want to say, for Governor Rick Bennett dropping off, 5,000-plus signatures yesterday to make the November ballot. Unenrolleds in Maine don't face a primary, and Bennett is, yes, likely to draw support from whomever, RCV, determines to be the Democrat or GOP nominee. Dr. Seuss right there?
6: That was good.
7: Sounded like it, didn't it?
9: Number one.
14: The Democratic establishment tried to use all those attacks against me and failed miserably. Now the Republican establishment is going to try to use the exact same attacks, and that will also fail miserably.
7: Ah, Socialist Democrat Graham Platner talking with Fox News, saying Democrats for Mills tried to use his past posts to derail his candidacy. And as Republicans try to do the same, he says the GOP, too, will fail. And the Pan-Atlantic poll that came out yesterday indicates that he may not be wrong. It's within our 10 takeaways from the poll. Let's count them down for you. Takeaway number one, Mainers are not happy. Half of likely Maine voters say the state is on the wrong track, while only 26% say Maine is headed in the right direction. Now, what does Amy Freed, the professor at the University of Maine and political analyst, tell? Trend is your friend. So this is the second straight poll where wrong track sentiment is above 50%. Since June of 2023, right direction sentiment, people that say that Maine is in the right direction since June of 2023, has fallen from 40% to 26%. Takeaway number two, independence should be a cause of concern for any candidate. Listen to this. When it comes to Maine's direction, Democrats are optimistic. Yay, we're headed in the right direction. Put a pin in that. Democrats say we're headed in the right direction. Republicans are skeptical, and independents are deeply negative. Only 11% of independents say we're headed in the right direction. And that is a brutal number for the majority party, hoping to win anyone that's not already a part of their base. Takeaway number three, the economy is everything. Issues of concern, cost of living, and inflation dominate, landing in the top three issues for 75% of us. Healthcare and affordability comes in next at 40%, then housing and homelessness at 38%. After hearing that, listen to this. Listen very closely for the messaging that you're going to hear from candidates. See, here's the question. Remember a moment ago I said, Democrats are optimistic about Maine's direction. They say we're going in the right direction. Really? But Maine is unaffordable. You're saying that at the same time. Here's the question. Who has made Maine, or who has made living in Maine so costly? Augusta, where the Democrats rule, or Washington, where the Republicans rule? The party with the best messaging will win. Pan-Atlantic survey out yesterday. These are our 10 takeaways. Number four, we feel poor. And we think it's going to get worse. 51% say they're worse off financially than a year ago. Only 12% say they're better off. 36% say, I'm going to be even worser. Is worser a word?
6: It is now.
7: 36% say they're going to be worser a year from now. Only 19% say they're going to be better off. Takeaway number five. The race for U.S. Senate is insane. Graham Platner leads Susan Collins 48-41 with 11% undecided. Rewind. Back to the Pan-Atlantic survey before the 2020 election, where Sarah Gideon, the House Speaker, the Democrat, led Susan Collins 47-40. But Susan Collins still won. Split up the CDs. Platner leads big in CD 1, blue, 56-36. Collins leads in CD 2, purple, 45-41. Takeaway number six. And this is where I think someone is blind. Women and the educated appear to be just fine with Graham Platner's past. This is where I think it's insane. Platner leads among women 53 to 34. It's the beard, isn't it? Maybe it's the potty mouth. Maybe that's, is it a turn on or something? I don't understand. Plattner leads among voters with a 4-degree or more level of education. 56 to 36. And this is the, okay, well, this is before the whole porta potty comment.
6: I was going to say,
7: there's some of this. Okay,
6: porta potty mouth.
7: All right, but it's not going to, what a hit by now. I don't know. But what did he say?
9: Number one.
14: The Democratic establishment tried to use all those attacks against me and failed miserably. Now the Republican establishment is going to try to use the exact same attacks, and that will also fail miserably.
7: Number seven. Dr. Nirav Shah is the early Democrat frontrunner. Yeah. He leads the Democrat gubernatorial primary with 29% first choice support, followed by Angus King III, with 24 support. This is before Mills' endorsement. She tossed the bouquet to no, I'm sorry. She chucked the bouquet at, that's for you, Laura. She chucked the bouquet at Hannah Pingree. And among Republicans, Bobby Charles still leads among the GOP. Charles with 36% first choice support. Jonathan Bush second with 20%. Garrett Mason third at 19%. Takeaway number nine. You and I talked about this before the show this morning. They asked the respondents about the separate transgender athletes from girls' sports. You recall previous surveys, previous polls that simply talked about, should transgender athletes be in girls' sports and locker rooms? And overwhelming, people said, no, they shouldn't. We should do something here. The Pan-Atlantic survey used the Shenified, that's the term we're going to use now, okay? The Pan-Atlantic poll used the Shenified version of the question. And still, even presented with the Shenabellos, I'm going to call it tilted, all right? No, I'm going to use Shenified. I like that term better, Shenified. Okay? Shenified. Even presented with the Shenified wording, the proposed school sports and bathrooms referendum passes 44 to 34. But look at the unsures on this. 22%. Now, I wondered, maybe the 22% that say they're unsure were stymied because they didn't understand what the heck Shenna was asking. Mm-hmm. Or they didn't understand the Shenified version of the question. Whereas previous polls, it was pretty plain what you were asking. And people, oh yeah, I understand that issue. Yes, we should separate them and make it fair. We often see politicians pivot their messaging based on what a big poll like this might say.
6: You're reading my mind.
7: I don't know, but do you think anyone's really going to change their messaging based on this?
6: I'm wondering if, since the ball's still in her court, if this could be a political lever she pulled. All right, yank this off the ballot.
7: Is that how Shanna talks?
6: No.
7: Is that how we're supposed to imitate her from now
6: on? No.
7: All right. And takeaway number 10. The polling company is owned by registered Democrats. We heard this before. And Pan-Atlantic, they knew darn well they were going to face pushback. And they did. But I tell you that they earned this. Remember the last Pan-Atlantic poll? And they presented a list of Republicans running, but they omitted, either intentionally or inadvertently, Ben Midgley. You do a survey asking people which Republican that you're going to be backing, and you give a list, and you leave off Ben Midgley. How am I supposed to take your poll seriously? All right, that was then. This is now. Am I supposed to take this poll seriously? Well, this time they included Midgley. But they even saw it necessary. I loved this. This is on page 3. You got the title page, you have the table of contents, and then you have the background page. And the very first thing they write, the very first thing that Pan Atlantic Research writes, and I'm going to read it and I'm going to add the necessary emphasis, okay? Do you want me to read this in your Shenna voice?
6: No,
7: to just,
6: no,
7: no, just, no. Just be myself on this one? Okay, here we go. Pan Atlantic Research is a Portland, Maine-based independent marketing research and consulting firm, which is currently in its 40th year of successful operation. Did you get the emphasis
6: that a little bit, yeah.
7: I put there? Yeah. They didn't put independent all in caps, but they did put it in bold. I saw one version, I think I saw it was underlined and bold, but maybe that was, maybe I missaw something. I don't know. Blink. Pan Atlantic Research is a Portland, Maine-based independent marketing research and consulting firm, which is currently in its 40th year of successful operation. I'll give them a pass if they had just written independent and didn't put it in bold.
6: Yeah.
7: But it seems like it's not that you're protesting too much. It's just, if you have to shout you're independent, it makes me wonder if you're independent. And Pan Atlantic, indeed, shouted that it's independent. We're going to pivot to the question of the day next, because State Representative Alicia Collins is going to be on the program in just a moment. You heard her on the agenda just a moment ago.
9: Number three.
12: Her roommate told her, sorry, I can't help you, but I can put a baby in you.
7: That's just one of a couple of things that Alicia shared with the Government Oversight Committee about what a female inmate incarcerated celled with a transgender inmate is experiencing. This is VOM.
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16: 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They still have a short window. This is it. I can tell it's it. I said the last time before Epic Fury, when there were reports that this was going to happen, and there were reports that they had planes on tarmacs ready to fly out to Russia, I'm sure filled with cash and a ton of currency, then pillaging the country, but they didn't take my advice. They're all dead. All those leaders are dead. When the next level of leadership came together to pick a new leader, they're all dead. The third tier of leadership, most of them, they're now dead.
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5: In the dark, in the cold, in the heat. Holidays, weekends, 24/7. 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
6: CMP, we're here for Maine, because we're Mainers too.
7: Fox News, I'm Chris DeMeo. The president's job approval has slipped below 40% in the latest Fox News poll as voters expressed concerns about the economy.
8: 39% approve of the president's performance, with just 29% approving his handling of the economy. A little more than half of those polled said rising gas prices are a major problem for their families, with the same number saying their families' finances are worse now compared to 2 years ago.
7: That's Fox's Jessica Rosenthal. Iran says it's reviewing the latest American proposal to end the conflict.
9: The U.S. is putting economic pressure on Iran after 6 weeks of ceasefire. The military boarded, then released a vessel suspected of trying to break the blockade of Iranian ports.
7: Fox's Jonathan Savage in London, Iran executing two people for creating a group to disrupt the country's security. 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
10: 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I'm Paul Wolf. A celebration of life is being held today in Bangor for Game Warden pilot Joshua Tibbetts. The ceremony begins at 1 o'clock this afternoon at the Cross Insurance Center. Tibbetts, an 18-year veteran of the Maine Warden Service, was killed on May 12th when his plane crashed in Avon during a fish stalking operation. A new poll shows a majority of voters are in favor of Maine's transgender sports referendum. The Pan-Atlantic Research Survey shows 44% in favor, 34% opposed, and 22% said they were unsure. The future of the referendum is still uncertain after hearings challenging petition signatures. The Secretary of State must issue a final decision on May 26th. Brunswick officials are considering a moratorium on new data center developments. Town leaders say the move would give them more time to update local ordinances and prepare for larger proposals. Brunswick already has a smaller data center on Brunswick Landing, owned by internet company First Light. And the Waldo County community continues rallying around victims of the deadly Robbins Lumber explosion in Searsmont. The Maine Strong Foundation says donations collected through its relief campaign will support the 12 people injured in the blast, along with the family of fallen firefighter Andrew Cross. Organizers are also warning Mainers to watch out for potential fundraising scams. Your exclusive VOM AccuWeather forecast is next.
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14: Today will be partly sunny, breezy, and cooler with a high of 63. Tonight will be mostly clear with a low of 37. Tomorrow is expected to be partly sunny with a high of 68. Saturday will also be partly sunny with a high of 69. Sunday is forecasted to be partly sunny with a high of 63. Monday will bring cloudy skies with a couple of showers and a high of 56. For Blueberry Broadcasting, I'm AccuWeather meteorologist Jason Caterina.
10: 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I'm Paul Wolf. 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
16: Her roommate told her, "Sorry, I can't help you, but I can put a baby in you."
17: We had to listen to that two or three times, State Representative Alicia Collins, the Republican of Vassalboro, dialing in this morning for Maine's Morning News, because it's hard to hear what a female inmate in Windham claims, I have to say that, claims she's going through, forced to be a cellmate to a transgender inmate. Alicia, thanks for joining us this morning. Can you tell us more of your testimony before the Government Oversight Committee yesterday in Augusta?
16: Yeah, certainly. By the way, I'm actually from Sydney, but I do represent Sydney and Vassalboro, so in case anybody was wondering.
17: We'll change that right now. We're going to change that. Sydney.
16: Okay. So first, I want to say I'm grateful that the Government Oversight Committee wanted to hear this. A lot of people will make this about the transgender issue. And for me, this is about an issue of abuse that's happening in the facility when it should not be happening. And you have an inmate reporting this and nothing is happening. That's where I'm kind of stuck on it. And where the transgender issue comes in, it becomes very divided and the political. And I like to look at myself as being a statesman and looking forward and making Maine a better place for everybody, not just for certain individuals and different fractions of people, but everybody. So the fact that the committee was willing to hear me come testify on behalf of Katie, Jennifer Albert, and all the women that have been abused by this gentleman was refreshing. I was nervous because Senator Hickman brought up the fact that there is a complaint currently in court on behalf of Katie, and I believe maybe other inmates, regarding these complaints that she's had. And typically that sets a precedent where the Government Oversight Committee will step back and allow the court case to play out. Fortunately, Senator Farron, during my testimony, had some concerns regarding FOIA requests that were sent to the Department of Corrections and the delays and the Heisman Trophy arm about getting information back out. So he initiated a conversation that happened among all the participants at the committee to have the commissioner come in regarding other questions they had, nothing regarding this court case, but more along the lines of what the department's policies are regarding housing individuals, reports of abuse, reports of sexual inappropriate remarks, and how the department handles them. Senator Timberlake made a motion to have them come in, so that will happen. I don't have a timeline yet for when the warden and the commissioner will come before the committee.
17: I'm glad that's going to happen, because on the outside, and raise your hand if you do not know of a woman in your life that has faced abuse, and she might seek a protection from abuse order, a document from a court saying, "Sir, you do not go near this woman." Okay, many of us know someone. I don't know. Can someone like Katie get a protection from abuse order from the very inmate that the state has thrown them in a cell with?
16: That's a pretty good question. You know, there's a lot of components that play into this particular person's situation. Katie Mountain, and I think this is a pretty religiously minded program and audience, she she's a married Baptist woman. She had concerns, and she expressed these to the sergeant on the desk, her unit manager, about being a married Baptist woman, being housed with a gentleman, being in the same bunk with a gentleman. How is that possible that her First Amendment rights weren't even addressed by the Department of Corrections?
17: State Representative Alicia Collins, the Republican of Sydney, also representing Vassalboro. I want to play back for the audience more of your testimony before the Government Oversight Committee as you tell them more of what Katie, and I have to say, claims that she's encountered.
18: Her roommate told her, "Sorry, I can't help you, but I can put a baby in you." And Katie wrote, "I was scared because my roommate was sitting at the top of my bed just staring at me while I slept. And then would make comments like, 'Don't worry, if you don't wake up, I smothered you with a pillow.'" Katie also wrote about an encounter with her roommate in the bathroom. "He wanted to read some of the stories he was writing for me. I came to find out it was a sex scene. Things got awkward. I jumped up to get out of the door, but I wasn't quick enough. He pushed me back to the wall and kissed me. I turned, then pushed past him and ran."
17: Andrew Andrea Balser, double murder. Now, sharing a cell with this young woman who has to deal with, is she still dealing with this today, or is at least she now separated? Is she in a different cell, Alicia?
16: No, she's, to the best of my knowledge, still in segregation. I believe she just has maybe 3 weeks left in her sentence, and then she'll be released. But yes, yeah, she's still in segregation.
17: All right. Our question of the day is asking if, well, Paul, do you see that the question is posted online at WVOMFM.com? It's also on our Facebook and our Instagram page this morning.
10: Do you think Maine authorities should investigate issues surrounding transgender inmates whom the state is housing with female inmates?
17: The reason I worded this, Alicia, is because I made a mistake this morning. I made the mistake of reading some of the comments associated with the post that you shared or Representative Smith shared about yesterday's testimony. And I recognize some of the names of some of those people who are responding, and they are, I will say, operatives within the Democrat Party in the state of Maine, trying to pivot this. What does this have to do with affordability? Why is this going to bring my grocery bill down? How is this going to help me fuel up my tank? There are those that are trying to pivot this issue. They're trying to skirt attention away from this. Are they going to succeed?
16: Absolutely a social issue, and the state of Maine is facing some serious economic issues right now. People are tired of state spending. They are upset about their taxes. They are upset about our education system, and I understand every one of those things because I myself am facing, you know, financial issues. I don't make a lot of money as a legislator. My husband's threatened to move out of the state. You know, these are things that I, too, am facing. However, when there's an injustice that's occurring, then we need to do a full stop and address those things. And I'll tell you, when this court case goes through, this is, and I can quote Senator Timberlake, going to cost the state thousands and thousands and thousands of dollars to defend something that could have been addressed months ago. It could have been resolved months ago. And instead, the state chose to, for I don't know other than maybe it's a fearful factor, like what these operatives are doing, trying to ingest fear into the Department of Corrections to protect some, but not all people. And they have a duty to protect these inmates. And yes, they're trying to distract from this, but there is an injustice that's occurring. And I will make a full stop and address that to the best of my ability, because that is my job, to represent the people of the state of Maine.
17: Listeners are asking the obvious questions here. Andrew Andrea Balser. Andrew, to begin, transitioning to Andrea. And a listener wants to know, after one complaint, why did they not just move him to a male prison? I don't know if anyone has asked that, Alicia, or if you have an answer that you've heard.
16: This, again, falls back on the Department of Corrections standing behind their their privacy regulations and not giving us the information we need to understand why they're doing what they've done. The commissioner and the warden are going to have to answer that question.
17: Will they?
16: Well, my thoughts are they may not, because specifically to Balser, because again, this is a court case that's pending. However, their overall procedures, they should speak to that and how they handle complaints that come to them. Jennifer Albert, the other woman that I discussed yesterday during my testimony, has had 4 grievances specifically against Balser, but has had no feedback as to what's happening with those grievances. She doesn't know what they've done with it. She, too, is sitting in segregation.
17: State Representative Alicia Collins, the Republican of Sydney, but also representing Vassalboro. I will never make that mistake again. And I would love to have you back again.
16: They're both little towns, but we don't want to overlook either one of them.
17: Understood. Absolutely. They're both beautiful, especially this time of year, we love to say on our program. When you hear movement on this, will you let us know so we can have you back, so we can let listeners know, Alicia, please?
16: Yeah, absolutely. I can let people know when the commissioner and the warden will appear before government oversight. And I think it's wonderful that the people want to be involved. We all, as a whole state, need to be more involved in what's happening in Augusta. And I say that because the decisions that are coming out of Augusta are because not enough people are calling their representative and saying, hey, what in the hell are you guys doing down there? We need more of that. People need to understand they have a voice. And every one of us representatives are available via Facebook. We're available via email. And our phone numbers are typically listed right on the state website. Call us. Let us know how we can make things better.
17: Alicia, at the risk of going over, State Senator Jeff Timberlake, listening to our conversation, just sent me a note and he points out something. So if you are a male inmate, if you are a male, but you transgender to female, you're allowed to go stay at the female prison. If you, for some reason, are a female and you transition to male, they don't put you in the male prison?
16: To the best of my knowledge, there is a female who identifies as a male at the women's facility in Wyndham. That, again, is a question that the commissioner and the warden will need to speak to when they come before government oversight.
13: 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VOM.
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6: With your 60-second sports update, I'm Paul Wolf. The Red Sox swept their series against the Royals after collecting a 4-3 victory in the finale from Kansas City. Jarren Duran stayed hot after going 2-for-5 with a 2-run homer. Manager Chad Tracy says it was a good series.
7: Very satisfying, particularly with how we did it. Bats kind of came to life this week, which was really nice to see. So, and then to be trailing and get another big swing from Jarren and win in comeback fashion was very satisfying.
6: Boston has won 3 straight and will host the Minnesota Twins for a 3-game set that starts tomorrow at Fenway Park. The Thunder responded in a big way to even the Western Conference Finals with a 122-113 win over the Spurs from Oklahoma City. The best-of-seven series shifts to San Antonio for Game 3 on Friday. Meanwhile, the Eastern Conference Finals make a return tonight. The Knicks will try to go 2-0 against the Cavaliers from Madison Square Garden after the team stunned Cleveland with a more than 20-point comeback win in Game 1. And with sports, I'm Paul Wolf.
8: Well, back to the parkas, the mittens, and the big wool hats. Our mittens, by the way, are still on strings because we keep losing them and mom gets really upset with us. AccuWeather meteorologist Jason Katerina, I don't think it's a full step back to winter, but maybe it feels more like fall today. And you told us it was coming. Thanks, Mr. Man.
9: Well, you know, it's a little relief at least. We got a little breezy and cooler today. A little bit of a warm-up as we make our way toward the holiday weekend. And the holiday weekend itself isn't looking too bad. Partly sunny, breezy, cooler today, 63 the high. Chilly tonight, though, for sure. Mostly clear down to 37. So you might want those mittens tomorrow. Just make sure nobody pulls on one arm and punch yourself in the face with the other one. Partly sunny, warmer tomorrow for us. We're up to 68 Saturday to kick off the holiday weekend. Partly sunny.

0: 69. Then it's cooler as we round out the weekend and head into Memorial Day. Sunday, still partly sunny, 63, and cloudy with a couple of showers. A bit damp and raw Monday for Memorial Day. I'm really going to feel like the unofficial start of summer for sure, with the high just 56 on Monday.
1: We're going to wear snow pants on Memorial Day. Nice snow pants. AccuWeather meteorologist Jason Caterina, we look forward to talking with you tomorrow. Maybe the

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0: Hefty slider bag. 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One more time now, y'all. Come on.
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4: 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Canva, the thing that makes anything a thing.
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6: Listeners are sending us the sentiment that we've been scratching our head over for a while in our state. When a woman is, I need to say allegedly, okay, when a woman is allegedly assaulted, perhaps sexually, by a man who knows he's a man, there is great concern. And there is the, and I do not disagree, the call to believe the woman or strongly consider what she's saying. But in these cases, and it's not just one, there were more. In this case, when a woman is allegedly assaulted sexually or harassed by a man who identifies as a woman, now there's skepticism and there's even inaction. And the difference between the two scenarios here is who's outside, who's inside. Katie, the inmate that Alicia spoke of and shared her testimony before the Government Oversight Committee, she's wearing an orange jumpsuit, people. And the state says, you're going to stay in that room right there, and that's going to be your cellmate. That's going to be your bunkie. Who's that? Well, it was Andrew, but now it's Andrea. But the behavior that at least Katie says that Andrew slash Andrea is behaving, I don't know. We'd also like to apologize to the listener that sent us a note that when we were doing our takeaways from the Pan Atlantic survey, we kept ringing the bell between the takeaways, and it drove their dog crazy.
7: And you just drove him.

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1: We apologize. Speaking of the doorbell, right now in our lobby is State Representative Jim White, the Republican of Guilford. He's been on the phone with us so often. He's going to be in our studio next. He's got thoughts on flock cameras, and you're going to hear from him in the Newsmakers Hour next on Maine's Morning News.
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4: Today will be partly sunny, breezy, and cooler with a high of 63. Tonight will be mostly clear with a low of 37. Tomorrow is expected to be partly sunny with a high of 68. Saturday will also be partly sunny with a high of 69. Sunday is forecasted to be partly sunny with a high of 63. Monday will bring cloudy skies with a couple of showers and a high of 56. For Blueberry Broadcasting, I'm AccuWeather meteorologist Jason Caterina.
5: 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I'm Paul Wolf. 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
6: Many of our listeners are, well, they say they're split on flock cameras. The use of the tech that can scan license plates maybe help capture the bad guys. I want to hear what State Representative Jim White of Guilford has to say, and he's sitting in Spacious Studio 7A.
7: Confrontation through conversation and all the information you need. 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
6: Can we tell you how terrific it is to talk with you not via cell phone right now? Now, what did we say about getting up to that microphone? What did I tell you? Oh, my word. What kind of a 16-minute segment are we going to have here this morning?
8: Right up to the microphone.
6: Like I said. Jim, welcome. Thanks for making the trip down here. Flock cameras. A lot of talk downstate. Some of it midstate. Flock cameras, tech that, I don't know, law enforcement says can really help do a faster job of tracking down the drug traffickers and the human traffickers and maybe put a bad guy behind bars before he or she does something bad again. Jim, where are you on flock cameras?
8: Well, flock cameras are incredibly tempting. You know, we all love tech. However, we have civil liberties. We need to protect the population from intrusion. So I'm against them in general. I absolutely understand why a force multiplier like this is so appealing to law enforcement, especially in times when we're not funding law enforcement anywhere near to the degree we should be funding them. But there are cameras everywhere. Law enforcement constantly go to businesses and download their footage voluntarily or sometimes with a warrant. So you can make a case by using the existing cameras, just proactively having the ability to track people and to, I just believe it goes beyond our rights, our privacy rights.
6: I respect your answer. I don't agree with it, but I didn't expect it. You're former law enforcement, aren't you?
8: No, I am
6: not.
8: No,
6: you're not. You're not. I thought that for some reason, I thought you were.
8: I've had family in law enforcement.
6: Okay, because we've talked about law enforcement matters before on the program a lot. I appreciate that, yeah, business has a camera and an ATM has a camera. But the time it takes me to get that footage and try to track the bad guy that's got the girl that is bound and gagged in the trunk, she's going to die.
8: Well, I understand what you're saying. However, there's so much more that these cameras do. You know, do we really need to have the whole society tracked and cataloged during everything we do? You know, the adage of if you're not doing anything wrong, what are you afraid of? That only goes so far. You know, we have the right to privacy, and to just give the, you know, flip the script and let Big Brother watch us all the time is just one step too far. And it's not only businesses that have cameras. You know, the state has cameras up and down the interstate.
6: Oh yeah,
8: every one of those cute little signs that comes up with a cute little phrase as you're driving up 95 is monitored in real time in Augusta.
6: I usually smile and wave when I go by mine.
8: Right.
6: Yeah.
8: So those cameras aren't being recorded and used later on. However, how easy is it to record and use that data later on?
6: Okay. Jim, you said something just a moment ago. You said what these cameras do. I would challenge you and say, no, that's what these cameras can do if used improperly. I was like you for a bit, but I went around. I spent too much time, and my wife was asking me, what's wrong with you? I said, I'm thinking about something, and I found my way to yes on Flock cameras, but I wanted hard guardrails. I wanted this. I wanted sign-off. I wanted public notification for the locals as to where they were. I want signage, because that might actually deter a drug dealer from thinking, you know what, I better not go down that road. And then we spoke to the guy who's the legal head, and he's security for Flock cameras, and he explained to us that, look, what you're saying is precisely what you do. When someone wants to misuse this tech, they give themselves away instantly because they're violating the codes.
8: Well, you know, Rick, the problem with that is knowing the proper question to ask, because they have an answer for the question that you might ask.
6: Or they you're talking about. They. I'm running out of trouble here.
8: Flock.
6: Okay, Flock. All right, okay.
8: What those cameras do is they track and catalog everything, license plates, all the time. So if a license plates went through multiple states, and then there's law enforcement sitting on the side of the road with Flock capability, and they read the license plate, that license plate will come up on their screen saying that they've just went through seven states. Now, that might be a drug trafficker, or it might be somebody that rented a car to go on vacation. So maybe you don't think that's a problem. I think that's a problem.
6: Okay. No one said that the cop's going to use that as probable cause to pull him over.
8: No. Nope. They're going to follow you for 2 miles until you cross the line.
6: No, they're
8: right?
6: Not going to. They may. Because they may. But they need probable cause to pull you over. Am I wrong? For some reason, you're leading me to believe that every cop's a bad cop.
8: No,
6: I don't believe that.
8: Not
6: maybe
8: at all.
6: If I'm naive, Jim, I trust you.
8: No, not at all. I don't believe that every cop's a bad cop. But what I believe is that when you put a bunch of data out there from an AI assisted machine like that, that might give the cop a reason to think, boy, that car has been through six states, and it's 4 o'clock in the morning.
6: Pete, it's not like they're tracking.
8: That just doesn't seem right.
6: It's not like they're tracking the Griswolds on family vacation, okay?
8: Well, it happens all over the country, Rick, and it happens far more than they admit. There isn't just a few cases of this. There's a lots of cases of this, and they'll talk about the one cop that tracked their brother, you know, their brother-in-law's ex-wife or something. But that's not what I'm talking about. I'm talking about the idea that
6: that
8: all across the country we're seeing people get pulled over for, you know, crossing a line, and then their car gets ripped apart because they crossed six state lines, and then they're released. Oh, sorry, we you know, thought that we smelled marijuana, you know.
6: Well, I don't know, marijuana, is that really the case?
8: It depends where you're at.
6: I mean, French Connection, take the rocker panels off the car, okay? Because that's where the drugs are eventually. One of the guardrails that I said I wanted, Jim, is that I want local control. I will agree with you that I do not want Big Brother, and I do want the feds. I don't want guys necessarily in black SUVs with sunglasses and ties looking like extras from The Matrix coming in and grabbing this. But I do like the idea that if Troy Morton is going to be able to try to find someone that's doing something wrong, he could access that information and bring someone in before, God forbid, someone gets killed. Local control. Does that change your opinion at all?
8: I totally understand what you're saying. But like you said, you want these things publicized, right? Do you think if we publicize that we're putting Flock cameras on 95 that a drug dealer is not going to drive up Route 1?
6: They got to get in through... I'll put them on. All right, then. Let me ask you that. I'm supposed to say.
8: Just cover the whole state with Flock?
6: Okay, State Representative Jim White, Republican of Guilford, okay? All right, take the tech away. Take the tool away. Take it right out of the belt. Now what the hell we do?
8: Well, we stop
6: sending. Because the bad guys are getting even more savvy. The bad guys are using tech.
8: Absolutely.
6: Are we supposed to just say back, okay, I'm sorry, can't do anything?
8: No, not at all.
6: What do we do then?
8: We're using tech quite a bit.
6: Tell me the tech that's going to give us the immediate response that flock cameras can do when trying to actually do the job of tracking the bad guy. What do we have? Tell me what's in the tool belt.
8: Well, the problem is we've taken many tools away. We should be funding our police and
6: putting
8: more police out there.
6: Tell me the tool that's still in the belt that's going to replace what flock cameras can do.
8: Well, just because we threw away the belt, Rick, doesn't mean that we don't have the answer. The answer is to stop sending money to places it shouldn't go and start putting it into hiring law enforcement.
6: I agree with you that we need rural patrols back. We need better law enforcement back. I support the idea of getting the number of state troopers that we're supposed to have on the road. But without this tech, their hands are behind their back compared to what the bad guys are doing. Tell me the piece of tech that we still have in the belt that's going to do what flock cameras can do for us if you're going to take the flock cameras away, Jim.
8: I'm not talking about taking them away. I'm talking about not instituting them statewide.
6: Oh, maybe I heard you differently.
8: I'm not taking away anything. I want to preserve
6: I love this
8: our
6: day.
8: Civil liberties.
6: Okay, no,
8: I want people to preserve our rights.
6: I'm with you on that. But now you're telling me that flock cameras are okay, perhaps, on the border with New Hampshire?
8: Nope. I don't agree with them at all.
6: Well, if you're okay with them in some places and not in other places, where are they okay and where are they not okay?
8: They're okay if somebody lives in Lewiston and wants to have a flock camera in their neighborhood, then they can put a flock camera in their neighborhood.
6: That's the local control I talked of just a moment ago. All right, so we're finding some agreement. We're finding some common ground here.
8: Hey, if you want to live under the thumb of Big Brother, feel free.
6: I just want to be able to live.
8: Well,
6: I don't want someone coming up and trying to abduct my kids. I don't want someone bringing any more fentanyl or a care fentanyl into our state. And if there's a way to track them down,
8: well, customs and border. Then we ought to do what we did back in the 70s and 80s. The fentanyl problem, the heroin problem in 1980 was far less than it was in 1968. Why? Because people would be convicted if they were caught with even a small amount. Now, those laws are still on the books and they're ignored. So when law enforcement respond to an overdose, there's nobody guilty of a crime here. Heroin's still illegal, but if somebody overdoses on it, we give them a pass. We give everybody in the room a pass.
6: Yep, we're common ground on that as well.
8: So there's the problem. The problem is we're ignoring stuff that's already on the books. And then we're claiming that we need to bring in new things because we have our hands tied. Well, we tied our own hands. So if I bend over and tie my shoelaces together and then complain that I can't walk down the hall when I leave today, that doesn't mean that I can't walk down the hall. It means I was foolish enough to tie my shoelaces together. And that's where we're at as a state.
6: I don't disagree with you on that, but I don't see the majority party in our state trying to bring back what is necessary to get us to the safe state that we once lived in.
8: And you better be careful about giving up your liberties for safety, because you may end up with neither.
6: Tell me that you're going to be able to solve the problem before I solve the problem. Tell me that you're going to be able to get interdiction to where it should be, and you're going to get our judicial system to where it should be faster. Then I can get a flock camera up that's going to be properly used and bring the bad guys to justice before anyone else gets kidnapped and anyone else dies. Which is going to happen first? What do you think?
8: I think you'll beat me with the flock camera. But what about our kids, our great-grandkids, our grandkids? Will they have the freedoms that we had? Or by the time that my granddaughter, that's only 6 years old, is an adult, is she going to even have any resemblance of the great country that I grew up in?
6: You're not going to have a country if we keep letting the bad guys run roughshod over us.
8: Exactly. And putting in a little tag, thinking it's going to solve our problem is wrong.
6: I called it a tool in the belt. I didn't say it's the silver bullet, Jim.
8: No, but we're allowing things in that we know aren't really the solution, instead of going after the root of the problem. And the root of the problem is that we threw away those belts full of tools. We tied our own shoelaces together. And if we don't get control of our society, we're going to see more and more of what we hear on the newscast today. 14-year-old kids being shot.
6: I know we're going to talk more about that in Lewiston specifically with John Featherston of the Maine Wire tomorrow at this very time. Now tell me this, in the final moments we have, where's our common ground? Flock, perhaps local control only in Lewiston, in Portland, in South Portland, in Bangor?
8: Well, I won't talk against local control. I mm-hmm. still dislike it. Mm-hmm. I think they're making a major mistake. I do support law enforcement. You've heard me. I was dead set against the construction zone cameras as well.
6: Yep.
8: Mainly because it was a two-tier system. You're going to get a $100 fine to your car. When you drive through that construction zone, you may get points on your license and a $6,000 or $600 fine if you go through a different construction zone at a speed. So the problem here is we need to get to the root of these problems. If local control wants to put up things, you know, flock cameras, I disagree, and I think they're falling into a trap. And we talk about putting safeguards on flock in our neighborhood. All that data is still being calculated on you and can be, if you drive to another state, they can still use all of that data against you. So you can't control what the rest of the country is doing with this. And that information is going far and wide.
6: I pray that your granddaughter never gets kidnapped.
8: And
6: you're left,
8: well.
6: And you're left wondering who took her and how do I track them down as fast as possible to get her back?
8: Yeah, I do as well. Liberty is a dangerous thing.
6: So are the bad guys.
8: They are. And we've got to stop coddling them.
6: Well, this is fun.
9: I was going to say, guys, the text line has blown up.
6: Oh, I am sure. I am sure.
9: Oh, my gosh.
6: I'm sure that if you look at the scoreboard right now, Jim is. No. Jim is.
9: I was going to say.
6: Yeah, but, well, I got people said, of course, Laura sends me those who would give up essential liberty to purchase a little temporary safety deserve neither liberty nor safety. Benjamin Franklin, I don't disagree with you. But the responsible use of technology, is it not possible? Is it not possible in the last 30 seconds?
8: The responsible use of technology is absolutely possible. I do not think that flock...
6: Where do you buy your groceries? Where do you buy your groceries?
8: I buy my groceries at a couple of places.
6: Okay.
8: Hanford,
6: Hanford? Do you ever shop in Hanford?
8: Sometimes, yes.
6: You're on a flock camera. Are you going to stop?
8: I may.
6: State Representative Jim White, the Republican of Guilford. You're welcome back anytime on Maine's Morning News.
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4: Fox News, I'm Gianna Gelosi. The Department of Justice officially indicting former Cuban leader Raul Castro for the 1996 attack on two civilian planes that killed four men, including three Americans, alleging
5: when he served as Cuba's defense minister, he authorized the use of deadly force on two small planes operated by Miami-based exiles who had been dropping pro-democracy leaflets over Havana.
4: Fox's Chanley Painter. President Trump says he's willing to give diplomacy more time with Iran, but he warns things could escalate quickly if they don't get the right deal.
6: Reuters reports Tehran is reviewing the responses from the U.S. The president has rejected previous proposals, deeming them insufficient. Tehran has reportedly demanded control of the Strait of Hormuz, lifting of sanctions, and withdrawal of U.S. troops, and has offered no resolution for its nuclear program.
4: Fox's Madeline Rivera. 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
7: 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I'm Paul Wolf. A celebration of life is being held today in Bangor for Game Warden pilot Joshua Tibbetts. The ceremony begins at 1 o'clock this afternoon at the Cross Insurance Center. Tibbetts, an 18-year veteran of the Maine Warden Service, was killed on May 12th when his plane crashed in Avon during a fish stalking operation. A new poll shows a majority of voters are in favor of Maine's transgender sports referendum. The Pan-Atlantic Research Survey shows 44% in favor, 34% opposed, and 22% said they were unsure. The future of the referendum is still uncertain after hearings challenging petition signatures. The Secretary of State must issue a final decision on May 26th. Brunswick officials are considering a moratorium on new data center developments. Town leaders say the move would give them more time to update local ordinances and prepare for larger proposals. Brunswick already has a smaller data center on Brunswick Landing, owned by internet company First Light. And the Waldo County community continues rallying around victims of the deadly Robbins Lumber explosion in Searsmont. The Maine Strong Foundation says donations collected through its relief campaign will support the 12 people injured in the blast, along with the family of fallen firefighter Andrew Cross. Organizers are also warning Mainers to watch out for potential fundraising scams.
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12: Sunny, breezy, and cooler with a high of 63. Tonight will be mostly clear with a low of 37. Tomorrow is expected to be partly sunny with a high of 68. Saturday will also be partly sunny with a high of 69. Sunday is forecasted to be partly sunny with a high of 63. Monday will bring cloudy skies with a couple of showers and a high of 56. For Blueberry Broadcasting, I'm AccuWeather meteorologist Jason Catarina.
7: 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I'm Paul Wolf. 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
13: The Newsmakers Hour on Maine's Morning News is brought to you by Russell Johnson Beaupaine. Attorneys, 942-7110, rjb.law.
14: He's got Maine's money on his mind and Maine's mind on his money. No, something like that. Joe Perry is Maine State Treasurer, and he's sitting in Spacious Studio 7A for Maine's Morning News. Before we get to April by the numbers, going to be interested to see if there's any dip in the budget stabilization fund that we talked about last month with you. We want to talk about, is it 529 or 529? What do the kids call this?
15: Yeah, the 529 Education Savings Program. It's a great piece of legislation. I was in the legislature when this first was created 20-some-odd years ago. Mm-hmm. Maine was one of the first states in the country to get behind this, which meant it's an education savings program, but it's open to the entire country. You can go to any state you want, and Maine has a great program. So we're really successful at keeping Maine people in our program, but attracting people from all over the country.
14: Finance Authority of Maine overseeing this?
15: Finance Authority of Maine oversees it as treasurer. Whoever the treasurer is, their job is to serve on a lot of boards of directors, including FAME, which is a great organization. And I also chair the 529 Education Committee. We just had a meeting 2 days ago, and it's amazing to me the talent on at FAME, the talent on the board of directors, the talent that we contract with to manage this program. It really, a lot of effort goes into doing a really good job for savers.
14: Okay, explain this to me and Paul like we're fifth graders.
15: Okay.
14: Because someday we're going to need maybe a 529 in order to go to higher education.
15: Well, there you go. I'm not familiar with the rules on adults, but I'll tell you what I know.
14: Yeah.
15: So the 529 plan is something that is to save for future education. And I'm just going to read what this says, and we'll discuss it some. Our partners at the Finance Authority of Maine are recognizing 529 Day in May, May 29th. And they have special events all month.
14: I see what they did there.
15: Yeah. By hosting a series of informational sessions to support Maine families in learning about Maine's 529 Education Savings Program through FAME, Mainers have access to free virtual one-on-one help sessions with a FAME expert, and they really are experts, to help them plan and save for education after high school and learn about Maine's 529 plan, including matching grants, which they have a number of we can discuss, and the Maine residents and grants for Maine residents and the $500 Alfond grant.
14: Oh, yeah. Harold Alfond. We knew about this one, a $500 grant that you put in, and hopefully it grows over time. And when it's time to go from high school on to wherever you're going to go, whether to college, trades, whatever, that's an opportunity to use that to help just advance your education. Perfect. Okay.
15: Absolutely. And the Alfond family, the Alfond program is just such a wonderful thing. 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
15: And the $500 is there. 20 years later, it could be $2,000 or more to help with college. 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
14: 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I like the idea that it's one-on-one because if you're a parent of a kiddo, you got enough to do. 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
15: Yep.
14: This is an opportunity. 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
15: Yeah, that's right.
14: 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Someone might think that someone might think that 529 is the only day that they can do this. I'm guessing that's not the case.
15: Anytime. They're always there to help.
14: Okay.
15: And I'll say, I know a lot of people listen in the car. You can't take notes on these things. Call the treasurer's office. I don't know the number to the treasurer's office, but
16: it's your office.
15: I've never called it.
17: True, fair.
15: But if you Google the treasurer's office, call the office. Someone will take care of you. Someone will put you in touch with me. I'm happy to talk to anyone and get anyone the information.
14: Ask about the 529 thing.
15: Yeah, because I'll tell you, they've got these. They have matching grants just for opening the account. They have matching grants if you put direct deposit. If someone puts $20 a week direct deposit into this account after 18 years, that's over $18,000 at just $20 a week, and then take the investments. That could be $40,000 towards college.
14: That's enough for one book.
15: Sure.
14: At UMaine Orno. No, I'm kidding.
15: And match that with the Alphon grant that will be growing for you all those years. Some of the beauty of the Alphon grant, that's money that goes in right in the first year of life. And so it's got 18, 20 years to grow. So it really is a great program that does a lot to help families. And my kids are in their 20s now, and I never had the opportunity to set one of these up. And it's shocking how fast the years go.
14: That's why your hair's white.
15: Yeah, that's one of the reasons. Right.
14: Joe Perry is the treasurer for the state of Maine. Let's dig into April by the numbers, if we can. Yeah. We always have the cash register ready to ring every time you share information with us here. Yeah. And we start with what is called the cash pool. It's the bubbling cauldron of investments that the state has and or money that's on hand. How's the cash pool looking for the month of April?
15: Well, it's looking good because finally we got to that date where people who owed money filed. And so we were lagging in February, March, April, but now we're up to $3,650,100.03.
14: And when you take out any of the Fed money that's still wandering around down there for some reason, there's still a pretty hefty amount.
15: Yeah, it's coming down, but it's $3,352,599,000. That's the share that's all ours, all Maine money.
14: Mm-hmm.
15: We each have about somewhere between $2,500 and $3,000 in the state's checkbook on our behalf, each Maine resident.
14: Mm-hmm. Now, many ears are going to perk up when we talk about the Budget Stabilization Fund. We used to call it the Rainy Day Fund, and we know that there was a lot of talk last legislative session about, let's dip into it for this, and let's dip into it for that, and where's my $300 check? But if I'm looking at this, that money hasn't come out yet?
15: No, because that was passed by the legislature. It was not passed as an emergency, which means it becomes law. You need two-thirds of the House and Senate for it to be an emergency action. Then it becomes law immediately. It did not get that. So there's a 90-day delay after adjournment. So sometime around the end of July,
14: right?
15: It will become law, and we have to make sure we've got an extra 1 million checks and envelopes lying around so we can get this stuff out in the mail.
14: Heaven help the sucker that's got to lick those.
15: Exactly, and it's not going to be me. And I can tell you, we're going to start sending out $25,000 a check on the first day that we're allowed to, and it's going to take about 3 weeks to get all of the $300 checks out to everyone.
14: So for now, the Budget Stabilization Fund still stands at a healthy what, sir?
15: $1,030,033,051.83. Same amount it's been since July of last year when it was capped off by last year's. We had $152 million budget surplus when we finished the fiscal year at the end of June last year, and most of that money went in to cap off the Budget Stabilization Fund. We're going to be taking some out, but quite frankly, all the money that comes out and then even more was put in under Governor Mills' watch, $112 million, I think, last year. So it's basically money that is accumulated the last couple of years and wasn't used. That's a political debate if that's the right thing to do or not, but we're still going to have over $700 million in the rainy day in the Budget Stabilization Fund.
14: As we speak, it is the 21st. Yesterday was the 20th, and that's the day that the people of Oxbow Plantation skip merrily to the mailbox because your office has sent them a check. It's called revenue sharing.
15: Well, and as we discussed this last time, Rick, we started to question if it came by check, and so we did get that answer. Some get it direct deposit, some get it by check. So Oxbow, probably by check, if I had to guess. And this is interesting as well because the numbers were lagging. In March was only $7,700,000 went out to our partners throughout the state, municipalities. But with April's healthy tax collections this month, $13,121,193.63 went out in the mail by or direct deposit by yesterday.
14: And look at that jump compared to, just as you just described, that jump compared to March. And in March, it was $7.7 million,
15: yeah.
14: And then it jumps up to the $13.1 million.
15: And to me, the most interesting part is this month versus April of last year.
14: Yeah,
15: we're up a couple of million dollars, which should track with the way things are going, because revenues are up. But the last couple of months, it didn't reflect that. So it's correcting here.
14: Now, here's the part where everyone turns up the radio. It's the unclaimed property. Unclaimed property is like money or financial assets that somehow you lost. You left them in the breast pocket of your leisure suit back from the 1970s. Where did it go? I can't find it now. Some of these things wind up in your office.
15: Yeah, they eventually do. We work really hard to find any money, any assets that belong to the folks of Maine that they have lost track of, so we can bring it back into our office and do everything we can to get it back to you. And quite frankly, about 73% of what we collect in any given year gets returned by total. It isn't all, you know, some of it could be very old, but about 73% gets back, which is amazing. That's great numbers. A staff of about 5 people are doing this. And last month, there was 3,074 claims paid out for $1,129,067.83.
14: Oh, it was supposed to hit the cha-ching. I was checking my bank account to see if it was mine. No, no, it wasn't.
15: No, well, so just keep checking.
14: Hoping, keep hoping.
15: Keep hope alive.
14: What I found interesting was the highest single payment, but it's a perfectly even amount.
15: Yeah.
14: Usually you tell us about, well, it was for $98,357.77. Yeah. This is interesting. What was the highest single payment for April?
15: I found this particularly interesting because it's a cashier's check. So someone got a check sent to them for $40,000 and forgot to deposit it.
16: Oh, slipped my mind.
14: What is wrong with people? How do you forget? Oops.
15: I mean, I've got a check in my car that's been there for quite a while. It's like a dollar and change, and I haven't ever brought it to the bank, so I've forgotten about it. But if I had $40,000, and I should deposit it, because I don't ever want anyone to have to go through the effort of turning that over to unclaimed property for $1.38 or whatever it is.
14: But $40,000 cashier check. Joe Perry, let me see if I can say this right. He's got his mind on Maine's money and Maine's money on his mind. Did it right that time.
15: Perfect.
14: Treasurer, we'll talk to you again super soon. Best to Laura, best to Greg, best to the rest of the team at the office, okay?
15: Beautiful. Thank you.
14: Inform or influence is moments away. But first, Paul Wolf with sports. This is Maine's Morning News on VOM.
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7: With your 60-second sports update, I'm Paul Wolf. The Red Sox swept their series against the Royals after collecting a 4-3 victory in the finale from Kansas City. Jarren Duran stayed hot after going 2-for-5 with a 2-run homer. Duran says he's been swinging the bat well.
2: To put a good swing on the ball, you know, I wasn't trying to do too much. And especially in that situation, like, getting on is just as good as getting a hit. So I wasn't trying to do too much, just looking for a pitch I could do some damage with, and I just got a good pitch.
7: Boston has won 3 straight and will host the Minnesota Twins for a 3-game set that starts tomorrow at Fenway Park. The conference finals are underway in the Stanley Cup playoffs. The Vegas Golden Knights opened up the Western Conference final with a 4-2 road victory over the Colorado Avalanche in Denver. Vegas now leads the best-of-seven series 1-0. The Eastern Conference final begins tonight with the Carolina Hurricanes playing host to the Montreal Canadiens in Raleigh. And Aaron Rodgers is set to actually retire after this NFL season. The Pittsburgh Steelers quarterback told reporters this season will be his last. Rodgers has flirted with retirement over the past 2 off-seasons, and his final season will be his second with the Steelers. And with sports, I'm Paul Wolf.
14: In a moment in former influence, if you were able to call up the online edition of the Portland Press Herald, spy along with us next.
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6: VOM Weather from the Hammond Lumber Company Weather Desk.
7: Today will be partly sunny, breezy, and cooler with a high of 63. Tonight will be mostly clear with a low of 37. Tomorrow is expected to be partly sunny with a high of 68. Saturday will also be partly sunny with a high of 69. Sunday is forecasted to be partly sunny with a high of 63. Monday will bring cloudy skies with a couple of showers and a high of 56. For Blueberry Broadcasting, I'm AccuWeather meteorologist Jason Catarina.
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10: Okay. The headline outlining the Pan-Atlantic poll, Nirav Shah, Bobby Charles lead Maine governor's race, new poll shows. Seems that they chose interesting images with the side-by-side. Nirav Shah definitely looks like this is something perhaps from his campaign website that press can use willingly. And then it kind of looks like they used a screen grab of Bobby mid-sentenced. Not necessarily what I would put as my profile pic on Facebook, but, you know. And just for reference, I went to Bobby Charles' website, and the press photos are much better. Just throwing that out there.
9: Okay, we're of a similar mind. 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You've got a screenshot from his campaign ad where he's holding an axe. But every other shot, with the exception, every other shot is a screen grab from a campaign, from a debate or a campaign event. 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Either Bobby Charles' campaign didn't give it to him or the Bangor Daily News didn't reach out to grab it. 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

0: stroll. 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
0: Hefty slider bag. 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Come on.
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3: Today will be partly sunny, breezy, and cooler with a high of 63. Tonight will be mostly clear with a low of 37. Tomorrow is expected to be partly sunny with a high of 68. Saturday will also be partly sunny with a high of 69. Sunday is forecasted to be partly sunny with a high of 63. Monday will bring cloudy skies with a couple of showers and a high of 56. For Blueberry Broadcasting, I'm AccuWeather meteorologist Jason Caterina.
4: 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I'm Paul Wolf. 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
5: Even as we celebrate the release of one of those injured at the Robbins Lumber fire from the hospital, there's still a long road to recovery ahead. We welcome a guest next that knows that road. Maybe she has some inspiring words this morning to share with us.
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5: Paul, you recall, listeners may recall, that we put out a call trying to find someone that we could talk with that had suffered burns similar to those that firefighters that we're still praying for in the Robbins Lumber fire, that can maybe talk to us about what the experience is and what the road to recovery is like. And a listener sent us an email and linked us with Gina Russo, who's dialed in this morning to Maine's Morning News. Gina, welcome. To start our conversation, even before we talk more about what happened less than a week ago at Robbins Lumber in Searsmont, Gina, could you tell our listeners what happened to you back in 2003?
7: Sure. So for those not familiar, in Rhode Island, there was something called the Station Nightclub Fire. The band Great White came into town, and when they took the stage a few minutes in, or a few seconds in, pyrotechnics went up, and it set the building ablaze within seconds. People's lives changed forever. 100 people died. There were over 200 of us injured with burn injuries or psychological injuries. I sustained third and fourth degree burn injuries over 40% of my body, as well as I lost a fiance that night.
5: I know people must still say to you, we're sorry for your loss, but you just said something that caught us off guard. I've heard of first degree, second degree, and third degree. I'd never heard of fourth degree burns.
7: Yeah, most people don't survive it. There is even a level of fifth degree. Several of my survivor friends unfortunately sustained that. We were very, very fortunate to be treated at Massachusetts General Hospital's burn unit, and I truly believe that's what saved our life. We were in a place that had all the technology and everything we needed.
5: Gina, we're grateful that those firefighters, people that we know of and people that we know who were hurt when responding to the silo explosion in Searsmont 6 days ago, even as they're recovering, some of them are getting out of the hospital. But you're now saying things to us that give us mind to the road ahead. And as you just said, physically and psychologically, can you tell us first about your physical road to recovery, how long it was, how hard it was?
7: Oh, sure. You know, it took me about 3 years after my injury to accept that this was my new normal. I was told very early on in my recovery that I should mourn the person that I was and start to like and love the new person. Very difficult. I had made it to 35 years old. I thought I liked that person, you know? And I'm told, no, that's not who you're going to ever be again. And boy, were they not wrong. This is an injury that no one truly understands. It doesn't end the second you walk out that hospital door. Depending on the severity, you may need surgeries for the rest of your life. The skin reacts very differently to burn injuries. Some, maybe they won't need you know, any more surgeries once they leave the hospital. Others, myself, I've had close to 100, a little over 100 surgeries, and you know, I've learned how to extend it over time with massage therapy and physical and occupational therapy. It's a very long road, but it's worth it. I can't say that enough.
5: While you mourn the person that you were, you obviously still remember the person that you were, because that enables you to share your story and share inspiration. If I'm wrong, shout me down.
7: No, you're right. You're absolutely right.
5: Before I ask about the psychological recovery, this is the dad in me, all right?
7: Okay.
5: This is the dad in me. Boys, don't worry about me. Just take care of mom, all right? Mm-hmm. I will eat saltines and ketchup soup, but I will spend every last penny I have on my family. Tell me about the financials of the road to recovery, Gina.
7: Oh, my goodness. So I was someone who was never in debt. I was a single mom raising two boys after a 13-year marriage, and they were 6 and 9 when the fire happened. You know, credit cards, it were not in my life, because if I didn't have the cash, we weren't getting it. But when I came out of that hospital, and I had a good job, my care was over $1 million. Some of that care was at China's Children's Hospital, who don't get paid for their services. The rest was at Mass General and Spalding Rehab. By the time my care was sort of done, I should say, I don't know if that's the correct word, but I was $1.6 million. One of the worst things one of the worst things on top of all of that was my head wounds, which was where the fourth degree burn was. So my head, I burned fourth degree, and I don't have any hair, and I never will. I still actually, to this day, have open wounds on my head after all these years. It's been 23 years because it's just tissue paper up there. I had to buy these sheets of medicated gauze called Mepitel. Mm-hmm. They were $100 a sheet, and I was using 4 to 5 a day. So, yeah, credit cards, borrowing them from family members. I was in over like $40,000 in debt just in that one medical supply.
5: Oh, Gina.
7: And it was brutal. It was brutal. Yeah. I'm obviously, you know, the world knows there were civil suits and there were lawsuits.
5: Yeah.
7: You know, but doesn't take, none of that money means anything. For the injuries, for the loss of life, the money means nothing.
5: Detailing her recovery after the Rhode Island Station nightclub fire in 2003. This is Gina Russo. And in a perspective on what those who were burned hurt, some severely, in the Robbins Lumber fire in Searsmont 6 days ago, what they go through. The psychological road to recovery, you're still on it, I'm guessing?
7: Absolutely. You know, people like to make stupid comments like, get over it.
5: Oh.
7: Well, that sets you back. Because when you look at yourself, you still see those scars. So you can't get over it. But you learn how to adjust. Just like losing someone. You know, we have to go on. But you don't forget. The pain is real. People like to, you know, say, oh, how can you be in pain after all those years? No, the pain is real. I've just learned how to adjust. And people don't understand that. They think you're just being dramatic or trying to hang on. No, I'd very much like to let it go. And I, for the most part, have. But I will never forget it. And I feel it every day in my body. And the older I'm getting, the arthritis has been accelerated, not typical of, you know, what usually happens to someone because of the damage my body went through. So it plays in your mind. It doesn't end. You just find a way to move forward.
5: Gina, I've got to get through at least 3 more questions with you in the time that I have left. They're very similar. Absolutely. They're very similar, but they're slightly different. Here's the first.
7: Okay.
5: Gina, what message do you give if they were to hear it? What message do you give specifically to the person who is about to go down the same road as you? They've been burned.
7: Give yourself the grace. Yeah, I'm sorry. Give yourself the grace and the patience with this. It is not a sprint. This is a journey. You don't get better overnight, and I cannot stress that enough. Be patient with yourself, because it's a road. It's a long road, but it's doable. It is. You can get to the end of it.
5: The next question, similar. Gina, what message do you transmit to the family of the person that's in the burn unit, soon to come home, and they're going to face that road to recovery because the loved ones are walking with them?
7: Yes, they are. Be patient with your survivor. And again, I say the word survivor, not victim, because we are not victims. We're still alive. Be patient. Be a little bit more understanding of what they're feeling, because they're going to go through stages and phases of anger, of sadness, depression. Just be mindful of that. But also, as a caregiver, please remember to take care of yourself, because if you don't take care of yourself, you're not going to be able to help that survivor.
5: And Gina, here's the last question. What message do you give to us, the community, the people that are surrounding the family and the survivor? What do we do? What should we know?
7: Embrace them. Don't look at them funny. Don't look at them like, oh, what happened to that person? They're a monster. They are a human being. This tragic event happened, and you can't ignore it. So be open to conversation about that, not just staring at that person. Ask them what happened. Most people will tell you. Others will say, well, I'm not quite ready yet. Just be happy to see that person, you know, give them the grace to heal, but also let them know that you're there for them, whatever it is. It doesn't have to be financial, that you're there to just support and be a cheerleader. Super important that the town and the community rally around them during their recovery.
5: We want to take a moment and thank Mark. I'm going to say what he does for a living. And I hope he doesn't get in trouble for this, but Mark is with the Office of the State Fire Marshal, who reached out to us and said, hey, I heard you were looking to talk to someone. I know the person you want to talk to. It's Gina Russo. Mm-hmm. And then unless I'm wrong, and I do a lot of things wrong. Tell her, Paul, I do a lot of things wrong. You should see the list. Oh, it's longer than the Kennebec River. But I want to say that I want to say that Mark indicated that even before he reached to you, you'd already heard about the event in Sears Mon, and you reached out to be of any help?
7: I did. Mark and I connected at a conference that I was invited to in Lewiston many years ago, because I do public speaking. And as soon as I heard it, I follow a lot of different news reports, and I, you know, saw it and while it was still happening. The building was still burning and exploding. And it was a little bit after that Mark posted, you know, keep people in your prayers. And I immediately sent him a message just saying, if you know anybody, if you have contact with anybody who needs anything, please, please let them get in touch with me. I am the president of what's called Burn Survivors of New England. We advocate and help burn survivors get back to living. We cover all of New England. I'm not opposed to driving to Maine. I live in Rhode Island, but I love to travel. If someone needs something or they just want a phone conversation, I'm there. And so I was grateful for the connection with Mark. Got me in a little bit quicker.
5: Do you consider yourself fully recovered?
7: I do. I do. Yes. Except for the head wounds that still happen and that I have right now. Overall, yes. Yes, I do consider myself recovered, yeah.
5: So that may be the ultimate message for all the victim, I'm sorry, the survivor, the family, and the community. Recovery is possible. It may take a while. It may take grace. It may take understanding. It may take patience. But recovery is possible.
7: It absolutely is. And people think I'm insane when I tell them that I love my life as a burn survivor. I wouldn't. I wish 100 people hadn't died in our fire, but I love the life that I have because of this injury. It has enabled me to be someone that I never imagined. The people that I've helped, I left my job of 32 years so I could advocate and be there for burn survivors. I don't get paid for it, and I don't want a dime for it, because I want to give back what was given to me.
5: Do you have a website, Gina, where someone can reach back to you to learn more about your messages, as inspirational as they are?
7: Absolutely. They can go to BSONE, BSONE.org. You can read all about me. All of my contact information is on there. I have no problem giving out my personal email. It's GRUSSO, the number 2, at cox.net. I'm here, you know, whenever they're ready, if they're ever ready, if a family member wants to ask questions, I'm here.
5: Gina Russo, thank you so much for being a part of our show this morning. This is VOM.
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10: News. I'm Chris Foster. President Trump says he's willing to wait a few days for Iran's response to a new peace proposal and threatens new military strikes quickly if he doesn't get the right answers.
11: Iran's foreign ministry says they are reviewing a new U.S. proposal. This comes as Pakistan's interior minister made a last-minute trip to the Iranian capital of Tehran for talks aimed at moving a possible agreement forward. With a focus on Iran's nuclear program and the Strait of Hormuz, the Islamic Republic recently created what they call the Persian Gulf Strait Authority, to force vessels to coordinate directly with Iran in order to pass through the strait.
10: Fox's Trey Yangst, a former federal prosecutor in Florida, is accused of sending a copy of a sealed special counsel Trump investigation report to her personal email account, disguised as a cake recipe. This was the investigation into President Trump's mishandling of classified documents when he left office, led by special counsel Jack Smith. America's listening to Fox News.
12: 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I'm Paul Wolf. A celebration of life is being held today in Bangor for Game Warden pilot Joshua Tibbetts. The ceremony begins at 1 o'clock this afternoon at the Cross Insurance Center. Tibbetts, an 18-year veteran of the Maine Warden Service, was killed on May 12th when his plane crashed in Avon during a fish stalking operation. A new poll shows a majority of voters are in favor of Maine's transgender sports referendum. The Pan-Atlantic Research Survey shows 44% in favor, 34% opposed, and 22% said they were unsure. The future of the referendum is still uncertain after hearings challenging petition signatures. The Secretary of State must issue a final decision on May 26th. Brunswick officials are considering a moratorium on new data center developments. Town leaders say the move would give them more time to update local ordinances and prepare for larger proposals. Brunswick already has a smaller data center on Brunswick Landing, owned by internet company First Light. And the Waldo County community continues rallying around victims of the deadly Robbins Lumber explosion in Searsmont. The Maine Strong Foundation says donations collected through its relief campaign will support the 12 people injured in the blast, along with the family of fallen firefighter Andrew Cross. Organizers are also warning Mainers to watch out for potential fundraising scams.
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14: VOM weather from the Hammond Lumber Company Weather Desk.
15: Today will be partly sunny, breezy, and cooler with a high of 63. Tonight will be mostly clear with a low of 37. Tomorrow is expected to be partly sunny with a high of 68. Saturday will also be partly sunny with a high of 69. Sunday is forecasted to be partly sunny with a high of 63. Monday will bring cloudy skies with a couple of showers and a high of 56. For Blueberry Broadcasting, I'm AccuWeather meteorologist Jason Catarina.
12: 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I'm Paul Wolf. 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
16: Hang on. I want to read a couple of text messages and an email that just came in following our conversation with, again, her name is Gina Russo. Gina Russo, burn survivor from the Station Nightclub fire in Rhode Island, 2003. Very simply put, this person writes, "She is amazing." This person writes, "Fire did not take the beauty from this lady. It let it shine. What an amazing person." And just this person writes to us, "I wanted to say I appreciate you having Gina Russo, burn survivor, on the air this morning. I hope at some point this broadcast will be aired again. So many would benefit from the information. I believe Ms. Russo's testimony could help many who were part of the Robbins Lumber tragedy, from survivors to families and friends. Thank you for sending that." That was our intent of having Gina on the program. Mark, again, thank you for hooking us up with Gina to tell the story. That rewind will be posted ASAP under Maine's Morning News at WVOMFM.com. WVOMFM.com. Look for rewinds and Maine's Morning News. We're going to play that again. I'm going to rework what is the Sunday show that when you and I are still padding around in bunny slippers and sipping coffee and thinking about, oh, what a horrible week it was. Oh, we got to do it again starting tomorrow. Okay, that's going to replay on this radio station. Also between 5 and 6 tomorrow morning. But find the rewind. I would ask if you would to share it. Not for us, but share it for the people that need to hear what Gina shared this morning.
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16: All right, skiddly-diddly-doo, let's get going. 1-800-966-1039. Maybe people aren't teed off because there's nothing to be teed off after you hear an inspiring story like that Gina just shared. But if you keep it brief, keep it clean, stay classy, and stay calm, we'll take your call at 1-800-966-1039. 1-800-966-1039. What, is the phone not working again? When they were working on the all the studios, did they take the phone lines down again or something?
12: Well, they worked a little while ago.
16: Yeah, everything all was morning. Fine. Yeah, especially during the Jim White debate here on the program. I suppose we could just go back and read those text messages.
19: No, let's not. Let's not do that.
16: Save us from that, would you please? What tees you off at 1-800-966-1039? Maybe the phone is indeed broken. Hang on a second. 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Sorry.
19: Absolutely.
16: Did we fry the phone line again?
19: This is good.
16: Well, yeah. Let's just, share stories.
19: Yes.
16: Recipes.
19: Cake recipes.
16: Let's see. Tomorrow on the program, John Featherston of The Maine Wire on at 7:04 because too many kids are shooting and killing too many kids in Lewiston. That kind of sums it up right there.
19: 1-800-966-1039.
16: Yeah.
19: No. Call failed.
16: Are you serious?
19: Yeah. I got it on speakerphone. Oh.
16: No, it's not going
19: through.
16: Did
19: you hear that?
16: Yeah. All right. It's a text you off only edition of what? Oh, no. Did the Ruskies do the EMT? EMP? EMT.
19: Not letting me in either. I hear a busy signal. We really did fry the foam line.
16: Oh, what the? This is why we can't have nice things. BB Big Cheese and Lewis are going to be, what have you boys done again? What have you done this time? Well, now what do we do? Okay, it's a text-only edition. Text us 601-207-4478. 601-207-4478.
19: I need line number three.
16: No, I don't think that's working either, although it worked for Gina a few minutes ago. All right, 601-207. Let's see. Next stamp. What, did they take us down? I don't think they did. Did they? You can also email us if you've got the time and you want to scribble something out to us at WVOM at blueberrybroadcasting.com.
19: I'm looking to see if, like, did anyone hit our particular telephone pole?
16: Again? You know what I think it is? I think it's the majority Democrats. You know what they're doing? They're after us.
19: Oh, my gosh.
16: They are so upset with us because of everything we've talked about this week and more.
19: Oh, no.
16: You think?
19: Oh, well, I can't read that one.
16: Did you unplug it and plug it back in again? Here's the problem. No, we can't. Well, no. You can read it because of the way it's misspelled.
19: What text me off is people who mad-turbate.
16: Mad-turbate.
19: Well, I mean.
16: Let's see. What teased me off is, screw it. It would take too long to text. Right? TLDR. Paul Wolf must read this as Donald Trump for us. Oh, do you do a Donald Trump imitation?
19: I do a horrible one, but...
16: All right, well, he's asking for it right there.
19: What is it?
18: I have been driving by construction sites every day. Some may say they're the greatest construction sites. Graham Platner has put his signs at each one. And they're big. And they're blue. And some may say they smell like poo.
16: That was fantastic.
19: Thank you.
16: That was great. I guess I'm happy that this has happened.
19: I guess.
16: Here's our big danger that we won't be able to have a contestant
19: now
16: for the College of Political Knowledge. let's see. What teased me off? When you bring your truck to the shop, pay $600 for an easy fix just to be driving home with it and have the same exact codes come back across the dash. Another day with no pay and likely $1,000 for this repair as well.
19: Boo.
16: Oh, by the way, the person that heard your Donald Trump imitation writes back, OMG, yes.
19: Just doing my duty.
16: Glad you're happy about this. I hope, by the way, over this weekend, sir, you get to shout that out loud, too, at some point. Nothing teased me off. I just want to... I'll give you a second to catch up on that one, people. Nothing teased me off. I just want to thank both of you for all you do. My quality of life is better because of the contributions you both provide. Trapper wrote that to us. Oh. Trapper, you're the best, man. Oh. OMG, yes, that's what she said. Okay. If there's a blue handprint on your phone, maybe someone was in there messing with it last night. Good morning. Let's just embrace the day and see the good in the world from Miss T5R9 in, I always mispronounce, Ebony and Ivory, living together in perfect harmony. I never got my porta potty meme yesterday. That really teed me up.
19: Well, let me send that. Can you send to that? Now?
16: I just sent it to about 8 people yesterday, even after the show was done.
19: Boom. There you go.
16: Well, let's see. I told my daughter, who turns 18 on election day. Are you kidding me? I told my daughter, who turns 18 on election day, to say she's voting for Platner on TikTok to repeat all the crazy stuff she said. And he said. Oh. Okay. Here are all the pronunciations of a beamy. Okay. What teased me off using the porta potty after Platner? I waited like 30 minutes. Apparently, you say it e be me.
19: Oh, okay.
16: Well, e be me. But this person goes e be me. E be me. Costanza by Menon. Text me off is, why doesn't the warden of the female prison just say no to having men in their prison? Let's investigate all who would threaten that warden for not allowing men in women's prisons. Apparently, and this is the discussion we had, if you missed it, that rewind is also posted, our talk with Alicia Collins from Vassalboro. Testifying before the Government Oversight Committee yesterday over the plight of not one, but several female inmates in Wyndham, I believe, and they are incarcerated And one of them is forced to share a cell with Andrew Belser, who became Andrea Belser, but is exhibiting behavior that would lead you to believe they're still acting a lot like Andrew Belser, if Andrew Belser liked women, if you know what I'm saying. The law in the state of Maine says he, she can be in there. And the law in the state of Maine says he, she should be in there. So the law's got to change. Guess who doesn't want to even start to talk about changing the law? And this is why I think they don't want to start talking about changing the law. Because this, okay, we're totally off script now.
19: Oh, this morning.
16: This is just, can we start? Dom, stop listening if you are, okay? Just go away. Lewis, do something else. We're talking to the bosses, okay? And here's my concern. If the majority party says, you know what, this is really messed up, we got to take care of this, we got to separate the transgenders who are in prison from the females, and then, oh, if we do that, then we got to admit that our stance on transgenders in girls' sports and locker rooms is wrong. So we can't, can we just hope this goes away? Can we like pretend this isn't happening? Because we can't have this, right? Even though it's violating, because this is all about human rights, right? This is the Human Rights Act in the state of Maine based on gender identity. Didn't used to be gender identity. It used to be sex, biological. Now it's, you know, gender identity. Text message. You can't create a law that violates others' humans' rights. Well, guess what? They did. This person writes to us. Apparently, they tried to talk with a state representative about it, but a certain state representative, Sharon Frost, doesn't want to talk about it. This person writes, all right, can we go on to a different topic?
19: Okay.
16: Women who have been assaulted are not voting for Plattner, or let me stop at Plattner right there because that's an issue. I don't want to go any further than that, okay? Women who have been assaulted are not voting for Plattner. Should any woman be voting for Plattner based on his past activities, his statements? But what did that Pan-Atlantic survey show us?
19: You went up.
16: Up? Plattner has more support among women than Collins has among women. That's why one of our takeaways this morning was the U.S. Senate race, the U.S. Senate race is insane.
19: Doesn't look like the final ads that Janet Mills was running seemed to do a dent in those numbers.
16: No.
19: It was, I mean, we...
16: Okay, we got time. No one's listening anymore to this. Just you and me talking right. Now. We know darn well. We've lost two-thirds of the audience, so now we're down to one person. yes, agreed. The Janet Mills ads, as well produced as they were, did not work to erode the support for Graham Plattner. And he is under the impression, in fact, we got the soundbite ready to play for you. It was agenda item number one this morning.
20: Number one.
21: The Democratic establishment tried to use all those attacks against me and failed miserably. Now the Republican establishment is going to try to use the exact same attacks, and that will also fail miserably.
16: Okay. He's forgetting the fourth dimension. Length, width, height, time. The Mills attack ads didn't work during primary season, where not many Mainers, only the real riled up ones, are paying attention. Let's see what happens when those attack ads play, powered as they are, by the GOP versus the Mills campaign. And the Democrat establishment, as he says. Let's see how they hit during the general election. Time could make the difference. Laura sends us a note. We question, should any woman be voting for Graham Plattner? She writes, should any man be voting for him either? We're going to try something with the upcoming College of Political Knowledge. If you want to be our contestant today, you will get a chance to play, but you're going to have to text us your phone number, and we're going to try to call you back on the PDQ or telephone line. You're going to text it, but you're just send to us a text that says college, college. Text college to 601-207-4478, 601-207-4478. If we can, we're going to call you back and make you our contestant today. And your choice, either a Love You Guys Keep It Going bumper sticker or a $10 gift card. Do we have any left? Yeah, some, to Governor's Restaurants statewide. College of Political Knowledge. But first, Paul Wolf of Sports next here on Maine's Morning News.
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1: With your 60-second sports update, I'm Paul Wolf. The Red Sox swept their series against the Royals after collecting a 4-3 victory in the finale from Kansas City. Jarren Duran stayed hot after going 2-for-5 with a 2-run homer. Manager Chad Tracy says it was a good series.
2: Very satisfying, particularly with how we did it. Bats kind of came to life this week, which was really nice to see. So, and then to be trailing and get another big swing from Jarren and win in comeback fashion was very satisfying.
1: Boston has won 3 straight and will host the Minnesota Twins for a 3-game set that starts tomorrow at Fenway Park. The Thunder responded in a big way to even the Western Conference Finals with a 122-113 win over the Spurs from Oklahoma City. The best-of-seven series shifts to San Antonio for Game 3 on Friday. Meanwhile, the Eastern Conference Finals make a return tonight. The Knicks will try to go 2-0 against the Cavaliers from Madison Square Garden after the team stunned Cleveland with a more than 20-point comeback win in Game 1. And with sports, I'm Paul Wolf.
3: I don't recall in our conversation about transgender athletics, we used the word ban. In fact, we've banned the word ban, but apparently Kathy said, did I say ban at some point in time during our conversation?
4: I
3: don't recall that. And sure enough, it's confirmed that two of the three lines to our studios are indeed down again. So we're going to get our Cracker Jack staff. We've been told to say Cracker Jack. Don't say crack anymore because people don't believe you when you say it has nothing to do with crack cocaine or the crack they exhibit when bending over. The Cracker Jack staff of engineers will get on that as soon as possible. However, Secret Squirrel Line is working. So if you have texted college to us, if you have texted the word college to us, hang on, we're going to call you back and you're our contestant next for the College of Political Knowledge here on...
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0: That thing's 180.
1: You know, we were having a pretty good day there. I know. Seriously. But instead, what we can do is we can at least read along the questions, and those who are listening, you can play along at home. It's the home version of our game for the College of Political Knowledge, and we'll just put this envelope back over here. Hadn't even snuck into Tammy's office and slowly drained the Blueberry Broadcasting postage budget by putting a stamp on it yet. But where you are contestant today, listener, these are the questions you would have experienced in our College of Political Knowledge. Again, questions for them. Play along at home. Maybe get your associate's, bachelor's, master's, doctoral degree. Heaven help you if you get all four wrong, because then you get your degree in what? Liberal arts.
0: Oh.
1: This would have been question number one. What term did we adopt when characterizing the way the Pan-Atlantic poll polled voters about separating transgender athletes from girls' sports? What would the three choices have been, Paul?
0: A. Verified. B. Shenified. Or C. Aaron Fried. I like that
1: See
0: one.
1: See what we did there?
0: I like that
1: The AG Aaron Fry. But of course, the correct answer is
0: Shenified.
1: B. Shenified. Because they actually asked the question the way that she's tweaked the question. And still, people in Maine said, yeah, we really want to separate transgender athletes from girls' sports and safe spaces. This would have been your bachelor's degree question this morning. Play along at home. No gambling, please. Maine State Treasurer Joe Perry told us the biggest unclaimed property return for the month of April, someone had forgotten to cash their check for how much, Paul?
0: A. $400. B. $4,000. Or C. $40,000.
1: And you recall the correct answer as?
0: $40,000.
1: How does someone forget that I had a check for $40,000 sitting around here somewhere.
0: Huh, where'd it go?
1: This would have been your question for a master's degree. State Representative Jim White. What a fantastic time we had with Jim in the studio this morning as we debated flock cameras. He shared that Maine would be better served instead by, Paul?
0: A. Fully funding police hiring and patrols. B. People posted with Polaroid cameras at intersections.
1: Mm-hmm.
0: And C. Blowing more money on free needles later found about Bangor.
1: Whereas Jim wisely shared the correct answer as
0: A. Fully funding police hiring and patrols.
1: Exactly. And for your doctoral degree, and if you listener could have gotten through quickly, it would have been Rhode Island Station nightclub fire survivor Gina Russo shared her inspirational story of recovery and told us in the times ahead, what do we give to survivors?
0: A. Grace, patience, and understanding. B. Time, love, and tenderness. Or C. More cowbell.
1: And the correct answer that she shared is
0: A. Grace, patience, and understanding.
1: We also would have accepted time, love, and tenderness. And everyone needs
0: more cowbell.
1: John Featherston of the Maine Wire and the Newsmakers Hour. 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

It's Pat and Jeffy for Glenn this week. 888-727-BECK. Great to have you with us. Thanks for being here. President Trump talked about the latest on Iran. Talked about quite a few things yesterday. Talked about maybe becoming the Prime Minister of Israel as well. Get into that and lots more coming up in 60 seconds. Ask Dad what he wants for Father's Day, and he'll say something like, oh, I don't know. 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
9: VOM weather from the Hammond Company Weather Desk.
10: This afternoon, expect sunny skies with a cool breeze, resulting in a high of 63. Tonight will be mostly clear with a low of 37. Tomorrow will bring partly sunny conditions with a high of 68. Saturday is expected to be partly sunny with a high of 69. Sunday will also be partly sunny with a high of 63. Monday is forecasted to be cloudy with a chance of a couple of showers and a high of 56. For Blueberry Broadcasting, I'm AccuWeather meteorologist Jason Caterina.
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6: White House says Reuters is wrong. I'm Dave Anthony, Fox News, reacting to a report this morning that Iran's supreme leader is drawing a hard line, refusing to give up what President Trump calls nuclear dust, enriched uranium. The U.S. wants to extract in the push to keep Iran from making weapons.
7: President Trump has insisted while he's allowing time and in no rush, if they don't get the right answers, U.S. forces are ready to go. Iran is currently reviewing the new U.S. proposal.
6: And as the U.S. blockade remains around Iran's ports and Iran keeps blocking a lot of other shipping, Fox's Jeff Paul also reports from Dubai.
7: Here in the Gulf, countries like the UAE aren't really messing around. They are already coming up with contingencies and other plans if this goes on much longer. They're building a new pipeline that goes around the Strait of Hormuz. They won't have to even use it. And it's said to be 50% complete already, Bill.
6: Oil prices up about 2% today. Gas up another penny. AAA's national average for regular now $4.56 per gallon, the highest since the summer of 2022. Half those surveyed in the new Fox News poll call that a major problem. 60% oppose U.S. military action in Iran. And today in the House, maybe the Senate, Democrats will attempt to pass another war powers resolution trying to limit the president in Iran. This hour at the Senate, Acting Attorney General Todd Blanche will meet with Republicans discussing the compensation fund set up. Nearly $1.8 billion in taxpayer money for those believing they were targeted by the Biden Justice Department. Democrats called colossal corruption. The African Ebola outbreak keeps spreading, and a vaccine may not be ready till 2027.
8: The WHO has declared an international health emergency after hundreds of suspected cases and scores of deaths were found in the Democratic Republic of Congo and Uganda. Healthcare workers on the ground say they don't have enough protective equipment or sufficient training to deal with the crisis.
6: That's Fox's Jonathan Savage. America's listening to Fox News.
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1: VOM Weather from the Hammond Lumber Company Weather Desk.
21: This afternoon, expect sunny skies with a cool breeze, resulting in a high of 63. Tonight will be mostly clear with a low of 37. Tomorrow will bring partly sunny conditions with a high of 68. Saturday is expected to be partly sunny with a high of 69. Sunday will also be partly sunny with a high of 63. Monday is forecasted to be cloudy with a chance of a couple of showers and a high of 56. For Blueberry Broadcasting, I'm AccuWeather meteorologist Jason Caterina.
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8: In the race for governor, one outsider is making waves. Republican Owen McCarthy. Hear what others are saying about Owen. Radio host Ray Richardson says,
9: Owen McCarthy, boy, I'll tell you, he's come alive in the last two debates. 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
1: Pat and Jeffy for Glenn today. 888-727-BECK. There is a battle going on right now for the soul of America, frankly. And we'll see where it ends up. Right now in Texas, there are huge areas of land that are being dedicated to only Muslims, frankly. Just if you're a member of Islam, can you live in that society? There's one near Plano called Epic City that, you know, a mosque is right in a giant mosque is in the middle of it. And then there's an Islamic center and everybody in the community is Islamic. Now, is that legal in America? Can you exclude people of other faiths from moving into an area? They're doing it.
21: Well, the answer is no.
1: You can't.
21: They will tell you that, right, with the one head Muslim guy that we saw speaking somewhere was
1: imam or something.
21: Are
1: you talking about the podcast they did where they bragged about it?
21: Yeah. And yeah, he said that you can move in. Mm-hmm. You can come and look at the house and you can move in, but all your money goes to the mosque and they're going to make it very difficult.
1: Right.
21: Your life is not going to be one of, hey, there's our friendly neighbors.
1: Right. Yeah, they made it clear that they only want Muslims.
21: Right. Right. That's the whole thing.
1: And the concern was that they were going to establish Sharia law, which would, of course, be unconstitutional.
21: And they will
1: do that. And they will.
21: They will and have.
1: And yes. And so I assume you're getting the call to prayer and all of those things every morning, five times a day, whatever. And so there's another situation now in neighboring Frisco, which is an upscale neighborhood. An upscale town in the Dallas metropolitan area. And so
2: in Frisco, they had a city council meeting and some people showed up to testify about it because they're considering a Hindu tent, two Hindu temples and a giant mosque in Frisco now as well. And so they invited comment. And here's one of the people that shows up, Joel Teamy, who apparently doesn't want mosques in Frisco, Texas, or necessarily anywhere in America. But check out what he had to say about this.
4: Next is Joel Teamy from Iowa City, Iowa. After that, we'll have Kelly Smith from Aubrey.
21: Love Kelly Smith.
22: Good evening, council members. It's a pleasure to speak before you this evening. Thank you for hearing everybody and giving everybody a chance to speak.
21: You're welcome.
22: Nice. You may be asking yourselves, what is a guy from Iowa doing here in this town to speak on this issue?
2: What's a guy from Iowa doing here?
22: Well, actually, I come from Texas royalty. My great-grandfather was the first president of the Texas Republic. And for a lot of you, that might sound crazy. Wait a minute. Texas was a republic. But yes, it was.
2: Yes, it was.
22: And my great-grandfather was Sam Houston.
2: Oh, wow.
21: Nice.
2: Okay. So, that's super sweet. Pretty cool.
22: Also, another great-grandfather of mine was Davy Crockett, who fought in the Alamo.
2: Wait, what?
21: Think about it.
2: Pause it for a second.
21: Think about it. Okay.
2: Wait. Okay, so his great-grandfathers were Sam Houston and Davy Crockett? I mean, give that guy $200. Do not pass go. Go ahead and collect $200. I mean, you should be ruling Texas right now.
21: And he lives in Iowa.
2: And he lives in Iowa.
21: Lives in Iowa.
2: What are you doing there?
21: Now, I guess he's preaching there or something with his family, but if he's Texas royalty,
2: I think he's going to explain it. But
21: he does.
2: I don't want to cast aspersions on him. I'm not calling him a liar. I'm just saying I slightly doubt that he is the great-great-grandson of both of these men.
21: Wow.
2: I want to see the Ancestor.com family tree. Wow. That's what I want to see. I want him to print it out and show it to us. Now, he's not going to do that, but that's what it's going to take.
21: I mean, Houston had 8 children.
2: All right.
21: With his third wife.
2: Mm-hmm. What about Davy Crockett?
21: Davy Crockett.
2: And do they share relatives? I mean, do they come down into the tree somewhere?
21: According to Grock, there is no known historical or genealogical link connecting him to Teamy.
2: Right. That's what I'm finding out on the AI overview on Google as well. It says the claim that Joel Teamy is a direct descendant of Texas legends Sam Houston and Davy Crockett.
21: Yeah, it says no to this too. No.
2: Appears to be a personal assertion rather than a widely documented historical fact. I don't know if it's completely out of the realm of possibility, but it seems unlikely.
21: As soon as he said it, I thought, oh my gosh.
2: Mm-hmm. Me too.
21: I'm another. There's another great grandson of Sam Houston and Davy Crockett.
2: Wow.
21: I thought I was the only one.
2: What are the odds?
21: I know.
2: Huh. I'm a little embarrassed now to admit this, but I am the great great grandson of not just Sam Houston and Davy Crockett, but also George Washington. Abraham Lincoln. I wasn't done yet, if you don't mind. You don't mind.
21: Sorry.
2: And Thomas Jefferson. Okay.
21: Wow.
2: Yeah. So top that if you can.
21: I can't.
2: You can't. That's exactly right. No one can. I guarantee you that. Anyway, let's let him continue here. That wasn't exactly the point, but
21: no, it was not.
2: Here he goes.
22: If I go back even further than that, my great-great-great-grandfathers fought under General George Washington in the Continental Army.
2: All right.
21: But he's not a direct descendant.
22: I was born on Langley Air Force Base. Right. Almost every single one of my family members has served in the U.S. Armed Forces.
2: That's cool.
22: Me, I took a different route. I went into ministry, traveled to 58 countries preaching the gospel. I was kidnapped and held hostage in 2021 by Islamist in the Middle East.
2: This guy's lived a life.
22: While on a missions trip to take care of the Coptic widows and fatherless. If you remember the 21 men that were beheaded on that beach in ICE by ISIS in Libya.
21: I do.
22: I was taking care of their families. My children have lived on the mission field, on the front lines. Even my kids, my oldest, are 8 years old. And their friends were killed by Muslims. I don't want to bring any mosque to Texas.
21: Amen. Too late,
22: ever. We shouldn't have one here. It's incompatible with what it means to be an American. The oldest mosque in the United States actually is about 50 minutes from where I live now, where I raise my family. I'm 29 years old. I have 6 children. I'm one of 17 children, a Catholic family.
21: See, so
22: most of whom live in this area, by the way. My brother is married to an Indian. She was a Muslim Indian. And when she came to America, she converted to Catholicism, learned English, and married her husband, my brother. And that's what assimilation looks like. When she was looking for a place of worship, she didn't suggest building a mosque. She decided to go to a church, because that's where we worship as Americans in this country. The question is for Texans, what does it mean to be Texan? Right. This question is very important. Because as we build temples in this state, we are changing the layout and the structure and the fabric of this beautiful Texas state. So listen, this is not what we want. Christ is King. May God bless America and stay true to your roots.
3: Thank
22: God
3: you.
22: Bless you guys. Fight for it.
2: All right. Thank you, Joel.
0: Okay.
2: There you go. All right. So... there's a lot there.
21: There's a lot there.
2: There's a lot there. The family lineage, the life he's led, and he's just 29. Pretty amazing stuff. Anyway, his point is, all right, can we stop? Can we take a breath here? Can we look at what's happening? Because you couple this with the fact that they have told us what they're trying to do. Many of them have said, look, there's going to be a Muslim in every household.
21: Right.
2: Every household is going to be Muslim. America will be an Islamic state. I mean, they flat out tell us that.
21: Absolutely,
2: on a regular basis.
21: Have.
2: So at some point, you have to stop and listen and say, well,
21: wait,
2: no, no. And things like this, the mosque, the Hindu temples, all of that are leading to that. And so it's a little bit alarming.
21: It is. And it's a little alarming, even more alarming in places that are allowing, you know, this immigration to move into their areas.
2: Yeah.
21: And it's very, it's hard
2: something
21: sometimes.
2: We need to pay attention to.
21: It's hard sometimes.
2: Because, you know, I'm taking them at their word that this is their goal. Because many of them have told us that's the goal.
21: Right.
2: For everybody to be Islamic. And not by choice, by the way. We're going to force you to be. Either you become Muslim, or you can die.
21: Right.
2: Or you can pay a tax.
21: And we don't have to play the clip, but, you know, Jake Lang was there, and he goes around to all the fires around America. And he was there in Frisco, and he, you know, called the city council spineless, and they should
2: throw
21: build
2: out some
21: the
2: words
21: two
2: that they
21: Hindu
2: didn't
21: temples and
2: yeah.
21: another Muslim mosque. He, according to this post from Jake, there are 253 mosques in Texas already.
2: Well, we had a figure... a few weeks ago, we were talking about the mosque situation around the country, and I think it was 299.
21: Okay,
2: or even was it even more?
21: So
2: than
21: he's
2: that?
21: All right.
2: I don't know.
21: That,
2: let's look it up.
21: That doesn't surprise me, but
2: there's a lot.
21: There is a lot.
2: There are a lot.
21: And Jake goes to into Dearborn, and he goes around the country, and he says things that people don't want to hear it.
2: Right.
21: But he's there in the fire, no question. Now, I will say that, you know, he got thrown out. He got thrown out after his tirade at the city council. Mm-hmm. But, you know, the mayor of Frisco, this was just an administrative vote on a decades old zoning thing. So I'm sure that they're going to end up being okay with it. With the two temples and the new mosque.
2: I'm sure they didn't take either of these guys seriously.
21: Well, no, he said, even outside agitators attended and disrupted our council meeting.
2: Mm-hmm.
21: Those agitators don't represent the sentiment of most of our residents.
2: Is that true, though?
21: I feel like the answer to that is no. Our community celebrates our diversity and will continue to do so.
2: The actual number, apparently, according to AI, is 330 to 350 in Texas.
21: Wow. I mean, so that 250 number is
2: that's low.
21: Way low.
2: Yeah, that's way low. So I don't know. It's an issue.
21: Do we need 356?
2: What? How many do we need?
21: I don't know. I don't know what the good number is.
2: All right. 888-727-BECK. More coming up.
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0: is on. 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
2: It's Pat and Jeffy for Glenn this week. 888-727-BECK. This is interesting. Todd Blanche, who is the acting attorney general, just indicted Raul Castro. Check this out. Cut one. Hard to find there, though.
7: It's nations
2: down to one.
7: And their leaders cannot be permitted to target Americans, kill them, and not face accountability. President Trump is committed to restoring a very simple but important principle. If you kill Americans, we will pursue you, no matter who you are.

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4: Today's actions are saving over $2.4 billion for American families.
3: That's EPA Administrator Lee Zeldin moments ago alongside President Trump and business leaders as more Biden-era energy restrictions are scrapped, in this case, refrigeration rules. This as the president's approval rating on the economy sinks to 29% in new Fox polling. Just over half surveyed call rising gas prices a major problem as the conflict with Iran continues. The White House says a Reuters report of Iran's supreme leader ruling out giving up enriched uranium is not true. And the president has rejected Iranian reports the U.S. has offered sanctions relief.
5: I think at this hour it's fair to say that shuttle diplomacy is in high gear. Tehran reportedly looking at the latest counter peace proposal from Washington at this hour. But at the middle of all of this, we should mention is Pakistan. The country's interior minister in Tehran for the second time in less than a week to help mediate the talks. Also, Pakistan's army chief expected to join the discussions.
3: Fox Business's Ashley Webster in Tel Aviv is a tug of war continues over the Strait of Hormuz. A long-awaited report on the Democrats' 2024 election loss is now public after internal pressure to release it.
6: The report released by DNC Chair Ken Martin today is nearly 200 pages long. And one of its arguments is that Democrats lost connection with working-class Americans, focusing too much on anti-Trump messaging instead of coming up with a strong economic message that would resonate with voters in the South, Midwest, and rural America. The report argues the 2024 election exposed deeper structural problems in the Democrats' operation, like not spending enough time and money to build relationships. It states Democrats need to do more to meet voters where they're getting their content, like social media.
3: Fox's Madeline Rivera. 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
14: 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So if you're sick of a schedule that keeps you on the road late into the night every night and want

0: because it's not about the education. It's about the, oh, you went there? So this whole university industrial complex is going through a reckoning right now because of the federally backed student loans, which meant they could just jack up the prices everywhere because of taking all these international students. So then they could have the international students pay, you know, these exorbitant tuitions so they could lard up the payroll with all of these administrators who don't do anything other than lecture people about DEI and, you know, pronouns. This is our whole higher education hierarchy, really, in this country is in right now a dramatic shift. And Clay, that is why Harvard University is like, we got to actually give people real grades.
1: Yeah,
0: because people are realizing that going to Harvard doesn't mean anything anymore.
1: Well,
0: it doesn't really mean anything. I mean, to some people it does, but to a lot of people, it's like, okay, well, you know, you're a student who went to Harvard, but, you know, you're from Kenya. Was that a big help in you getting in? Like, as an international student of color, was that something that was taken into account? Or, you know, you're from wherever, the point is.
1: I'm looking at the data more and more. The number, if we believe that the value of super high education is an incredible asset in the United States, a conversation we should be having way more is, why are we admitting so many foreign students at the most elite American schools?
0: It's a betrayal. It's a betrayal of our military, technology, and intelligence apparatus. It's a betrayal. None of these schools, but notice how they all say, we're private, but we need those federal dollars.
1: Yeah.
0: We need the federal backing.
1: If you give up your federal dollars, take in whoever you want, they would say, well, they're paying full freight. That's why we need it. I'm doing a deep dive on this in sports because people have shined a light on it for me. Do you know what percentage of full scholarships now are being given in Olympic sports to kids that are not American? That are going to elite schools that have
0: tennis has a huge lot of these big tennis programs.
1: Patrick McEnroe, which I know, was tweeting about this recently. The brother,
0: oh really? I didn't even see that.
1: Yeah,
0: they're just bringing in all these basically semi pros.
1: Yes.
0: From Slovenia. That's who's playing for like Texas A&M on the tennis team these days. Like, really?
1: Yeah. John McEnroe tweeted out, and I think it is a window into what the schools are doing in general. Sometimes overall. But he tweeted, I think, 4 of the 24 of the top tennis competitors were actually American-born. So we have 20 foreign tennis players that are getting full rides at American institutions. It makes no sense.
0: That's outrageous. Why are your parents paying taxes in all these states and paying federal taxes so that foreign kids can, I feel very strongly. By the way, totally disagree with Trump on this. We do not need 500,000 Chinese students. Completely disagree with the president. I don't know why he said it, but we can revisit that another time. Business insurance is just the cost of doing business for most companies. But how many different brokers does it take to be insured? Too many, right? SuperSure is the first company we know of that makes sense of all the business insurance policies that owners like you must maintain to operate their business wisely. 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
1: Right now in Israel, families are still on edge with an ongoing ceasefire in place, knowing that missile and drone attacks can start again at any time. 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It's a call to respond.
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1: Welcome back in, Clay Travis, Buck Sexton Show. President Trump talking in the White House. We are running on that, and we will have you all of the latest that he has said there. Couple of different updates that I think are significant, Buck. South Carolina redistricting. The South Carolina State House has voted yes. A Senate subcommittee has as well. It's now on to the Senate. That would eliminate James Clyburn's seat, would make all of South Carolina red as the fallout of the racial gerrymander case continues. Buck, it looks like Tennessee has done it. It looks like Alabama, South Carolina, Louisiana are all now going to be adding at least one House seat for the Republican Party. That is worth following, the battle in South Carolina going on right now. As the fallout is continuing from that major Supreme Court decision.
0: Absolutely.
1: And I think it may actually end up, I think there's an undervaluation right now of Republicans maintaining control in the House. Because if you start looking at this map, There's not that many seats they would have to win that are so-called toss-up states now.
0: It's very important. It would be a huge

0: huge benefit, not just the Trump administration, I really truly believe for the country, to have a unified GOP control for the last 2 years of Trump. I think we could see some, you know, very good things happen. And the alternative is you're going to get into a lot of gridlock stuff and it's going to get messy. 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
0: Welcome back into Clay and Buck. We had Trump just now in the Oval Office. Bunch of cuts. Talking to him about all the things going on here. So let's dive into it, shall we? First off, we had Trump. He had some... You got a grocery store owner, Clay? What's the?
17: He's having a... I think they're trying to address some of the affordability related issues, so they have a everybody in there right now. Trump is taking questions on everything. But I actually thought about reducing costs.
0: Reducing costs, okay. Yeah.
17: But I actually thought some of the most interesting things, not surprisingly, are coming out as he's answering questions, including got a lot of feedback on Cuba yesterday. Here he is, cut 23. He's talking about Cuba. He's talking about Iran in the midst of talking about cost of groceries and more. Cut 23.
18: Cuba, look, it's a failed country. Everybody knows it. They don't have electricity. They don't have money. They don't have really anything. They don't have food. And we're going to help them along. And we're going to help them because the people, because number one, I want to help them. I don't want to, on a humanitarian basis. But we have the Cuban American population, much of it living in Miami and Florida. That's a great group of people. Amazing group of people, industrious, just they're great Americans. They've wanted this to happen. They want to go back to their country. They want to help their country. I hope they're going to stay here, but they want to go back. They want to invest in their country and, you know, see if they can bring it back. Other presidents have looked at this for 50, 60 years doing something, and it looks like I'll be the one that does it, so we'd be happy to do it. We want to open it up to Cuban Americans where they can go back and help.
17: So that is one part of this. Buck, what do you think is going to happen in Cuba? Like, if you had to forecast, I don't want to put you on blast because you're surrounded by so many Cubans and they're immediately going to say, call you out if you're wrong. What's the time frame here? I bet you studied Cuba even some back in the day at CIA because they've been studying this thing for 60 some odd years. What do you think happens? Like, how does this play out? What's the time frame under which it does?
0: I think they're going to see the handwriting on the wall. And they're going to start to play ball because they recognize that if they thought that it was daring to pull off the Maduro capture operation, a lot easier to pull off something in Cuba. Cuba is right. Cuba is a quick flight, my friend. It is not hard to. And we got Florida right here. What do we have? Southcom, SOCOM down here. So there's definitely plenty of ability, I think, to leverage the new sheriff is in town attitude that Trump brings to all this. And I think that's where he's going with it. I mean, Clay, you can be Delcy Rodriguez.
17: Yes.
0: Who, you know, has a shot to, like, really, let's be honest, has a shot to forget about whatever she did in the past, make Venezuela great again, dare I say, because it is actually a great country with great people and great resources.
17: And great resources.
0: Yes.
17: I mean, they have so much value in that country. It's crazy.
0: You know,

0: company to over 15,000 jobs. That's Maine's Ben Midgley.
1: Janet Mills broke nearly everything she touched. 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
5: VOM weather from the Hammond Lumber Company Weather Desk.
6: This afternoon will bring sunny skies with a cool breeze as temperatures reach a high of 63. Tonight, expect mostly clear conditions with a low of 39. Tomorrow will be partly sunny with a high of 67. Looking ahead to Saturday, skies will be partly sunny with a high of 69. By Sunday, anticipate partly sunny weather with a high of 63. For Blueberry Broadcasting, I'm AccuWeather meteorologist Jason Catarina.
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0: treated by the far left and how he is worshipped and glorified and almost treated as a saint is something to behold, in the sense that they weren't repulsed by a murderer. And in the last, you know, couple of months, we've had two assassination attempts against Sam Altman. They were both unsuccessful, but they got a Molotov cocktail through his window of his house, or in front of his house. It is not, as long as you go outside, you are absolutely under risk if you are high profile enough. And I don't know if there's a security team in the world that could change that. And as, and I think that the people like Kevin O'Leary, who have been going to bat and saying data centers and are good and whatnot, I think they have a lot of the wrong messengers. And as for every time that you have someone say something smart, like, Jeff Bezos was on CNBC, had a really, really strong interview of why AI was good. You also have Dario Modi from Anthropic, he's going on and saying 50% unemployment and a complete apocalypse of new jobs. They've created very bad PR for themselves, and they've had, and having, you know, billionaires that look like the bad guy from a superhero movie making the case for them is not really the best option. Lex Luthor would not be selling the best option for them. I think it's really coming to a boiling point. I think that there's a lot of anger, and it's getting worse as the generations are getting younger, and anxiety is overwhelmingly of, can I find a job, or is AI going to take my job from me?
1: But what about the dog robot that we're all going to have that will bark and will never leave us and maybe can go fetch things for you? There's going to be upside here too, Ryan. Don't forget that.
0: Did you see the robot that was going to, the guy wanted a beer from, for, and he was sitting on the couch, and the robot lifted the refrigerator and brought it to the guy on the couch. And I was like, why didn't they just take the beer out of the refrigerator? Why'd they lift the entire refrigerator?
2: Did you see the robot that was trying to Michael Jackson dance that did not go well? No. That also went viral. I might be the only person who's optimistic about AI on the planet, by the way.
1: I'm actually optimistic about it. I think people are, yeah, I think this is like a lot of Chicken Little stuff personally.
0: But the AI companies are creating their own bad PR.
2: That is, and to a large extent, true.
0: And the fact that they will not allow, they don't want any regulations on the industry at all. And what I said in the podcast was this: AI is supposed to do all this great stuff on health, right? They're supposed to be able to scan our bodies and get results. That's great. That's wonderful. I'm totally for that. Who owns those scans, though? Does the AI company, and then can they sell them, or does the doctor? Is there any HIPAA regulations?
2: Those are real questions.
0: They deserve a real answer, and AI companies screaming, you want China to win is not the appropriate answer if you want to have an adult conversation. Because this is my big fear. If they, Mythos did not get released, their newest Mythos, because they were afraid of hacking. Let's say they do break an AI system.
1: We got 30 seconds, Ryan. We got to go. Go ahead.
0: If we have a cataclysmic attack or a cataclysmic event because of AI, we will have stupid people making regulations. We should have smart people ahead of time. That's what you want, and that's why we should have this conversation now.
1: Oh, smart people making regulations. Good luck with that one. Ryan Gerdusky, everybody, go check out. It's a numbers game. He's great. He's brilliant. You'll love it. Go check it out. Look, there are burglaries in places all over America. There are home invasions. Bad stuff happens. There was a really nasty home invasion here in Miami Beach some months back that really shook up some friends of mine who actually live in the building. So it can just happen anywhere. And you want to be prepared. 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
2: Welcome back in, Clay Travis, Buck Sexton Show. We are going to get to some of the feedback coming in on that Minnesota fraud event that is being discussed right now with all the charges that are being brought in Minnesota. That's going on. And we'll also dive into some of what Ryan Gerdusky told us as it pertains to that overall Democrat autopsy and more. All of that coming your way here shortly. But I want to tell you, If you want to make a huge difference in a country that could use your help right now, the International Fellowship of Christians and Jews, they're a nonprofit organization based here in the United States that's built a bridge of support between Christians and the Jewish population in need. They are building bomb shelters. They are providing security for so many different people in Israel, including safer hospitals. Their efforts all follow the brutal Hamas attacks on Israel. Israeli communities. For over 40 years,

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4: Federal fraud crackdown expands. I'm Lisa Brady, Fox News.
5: This is the beginning of our work in Minnesota.
4: Assistant U.S. Attorney General Colin McDonald, among the top federal officials announcing charges against 15 people in fraud schemes they say cheated taxpayers and left citizens without needed services while ballooning the cost of programs, including some that were shut down. Hundreds of providers are now being revalidated. Centers for Medicaid and Medicare Services Administrator Dr. Mehmet Oz says half may no longer be able to provide services.
6: We're here to fix these problems. We love these programs, but we're going to crush the fraudsters who threaten with corruption the foundation of the social safety that we have built in this wonderful nation over the last 60 years since the foundation of Medicaid and Medicare.
4: One of the fraud suspects, Muhammad Omar, is on the run with a limp after jumping from a fourth floor balcony. The FBI releasing surveillance footage and asking for the public's help to find him. The new charges announced not long after Amy Bach was sentenced in Minnesota to more than 41 years in prison for her role in the Feeding Our Future fraud scandal. President Trump draws a line in the nuclear dust, saying Iran will not be allowed to keep its highly enriched uranium.
7: We will get it. We don't need it. We don't want it. We'll probably destroy it after we get it, but we're not going to let them have it.
4: Pakistan's interior minister, meantime, arriving back in Iran yesterday to continue talks with Iran's president.
8: Axios is reporting that Qatar and other regional allies have been sort of going back and refining the peace proposal to bridge any remaining gaps between Tehran and Washington. Really hammering out commitments from the Iranians on that nuclear program and also working out how this administration might unfreeze Iranian funding in return.
4: Fox's Aisha Hosni at the White House just getting word the Tennessee execution of Tony Carruthers has been halted after officials struggled for more than an hour to find a required backup vein for the lethal injection. 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
2: VOM Weather from the Hammond Lumber Company Weather Desk.
16: This afternoon will bring sunny skies with a cool breeze as temperatures reach a high of 63. Tonight, expect mostly clear conditions with a low of 39. Tomorrow will be partly sunny with a high of 67. Looking ahead to Saturday, skies will be partly sunny with a high of 69. By Sunday, anticipate partly sunny weather with a high of 63. For Blueberry Broadcasting, I'm AccuWeather meteorologist Jason Catarina.
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18: 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No VIPs here today. We only do it Tuesday and Wednesday, but we had a great time yesterday, and I just wanted to thank Vinoteca DeMonica for bringing in another fantastic spread yesterday. It was really, really great. Veronica, George Mendoza's daughter, brought in chicken parm and the ravioli. It was a fantastic spread, and Vinoteca DeMonica. It's the best place in the North End, 143 Richmond Street, and get there, and they have a fantastic brunch, too, on Saturdays and Sundays, in addition to fantastic Italian cuisine. Everything's homemade. They brought in more bread, amazing salad, and just everything is made from scratch. The pasta, it's just really great, and the VIPs loved it, and they were very happy. And I hope we still got a few dates left in June and July for VIPs. Not a lot, but Tuesdays and Wednesdays, come on in, get a free, it's not free, but if you buy one, you get a free meal from a great restaurant, and you get a book, and you get to see the show, pictures, whatever. It's a really good deal, and we have a special VIP, actually. On Grace's birthday, celebrate with all of us at the Howie Carr Radio Network by being a VIP on Friday, May 29th. Friday, May 29th. That's a week from tomorrow, for an in-studio experience you will never forget. 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All right. 844-500-4242. 781 is telling me about the Hampton Beach teen takeover from 2 days ago. The videos are now on the internet. Yeah, you know, I read the release by the New Hampshire State Police, and they said they were going to put out a list of all the 51 arrestees, so I was looking forward to seeing what communities they're from. You know, it's like the story we told you yesterday from Connecticut, from Tolland, Connecticut. The cockfighting ring broken up last weekend. 100 arrests. 97 Spanish names. 97 out of 100. I'm just doing this just for, you know, research purposes. I want to find out what the names of the 51 people who were arrested for rioting on Hampton Beach are. And speaking of Tolland, Connecticut, I should mention it. You know, it's really weird that sometimes we had two stories yesterday about Rochester, Massachusetts, and they're having their municipal election next Tuesday. If you want to put an end to the madness going on in Rochester, get out and vote on Tuesday. Go and do a little research and find out who you should be voting for and who you should be voting against for the school committee. But a Massachusetts man has agreed to fork over $700,000 to the feds after he admitted that he lied about the activities at his Connecticut strip club to score federal COVID relief funding for personal use. That's in Tolland. Tolland's a real happening hotspot in Connecticut, isn't it? You can go cockfighting. And then after an exciting evening of cockfighting, you can go over for last call at the Electric Blue Strip Club. The strip club operator, Kenneth Denning, 69, of Holland, Massachusetts. He's from Holland, Mass., but he operates in Tolland, Connecticut. The strip club operator has agreed to pay $550,000 to the IRS and $150,000 as part of to the Small Business Administration as part of his plea. He certified that Electric Blue did not present live performances of a prurient sexual nature, according to documents. He said he was getting the loan for an eating and drinking place. An eating and drinking place. EDIL. All right. Stop me if you've heard this one before, this story before. 844-500-4242. The Dow is up over 50 grand again. Hopefully we close on that good note. MAGA. All right. Well, there is good MAGA news today, or at least it's retribution coming back. As you know, the fraud has been out of control in Minnesota. It's probably worse in California. I mean, obviously, California is a much bigger state. Maybe it's even worse per capita in California, but Minnesota has caught everybody's eyes because it was always a clean state until they imported a bunch of Somalis, and now $20 billion has been stolen. $20 billion. That's what they're saying in some accounts. So they had a sentencing today. This white woman, Amy Bach, she was like the boss of this Somali gang. And she's been trying to get herself a reduced sentence. She's been leaking material to the Minneapolis Star Tribune, which is the local agitprop, you know, sheet. It's a worse paper than the Boston Globe, believe it or not. It's about as bad as the Portland Press Herald. I would say that's how low can you go? But anyway, she'd been leaking stuff to them and saying she didn't do it. And she said, oh, Ilhan Omar, Governor Tim Walz, Attorney General Ellison, they had to know. Well, they had to give us some specifics. I mean, I don't think you take they had to know to a grand jury and expect to get an indictment, let alone a conviction in the courtroom. But she came up today for sentencing. She got 500 months. 500 months! That's 41 years. You just, the math is very simple on this

0: is. She knows nothing. Knows nothing. So, today they've announced another major bust. And there's just, I mean, it's just going on and on and on. And I love the U.S. attorney in Minnesota. They hate him. The Democrat Farmer Labor Party hates him. Ilhan Omar, the Somalis hate him. You know why? Because he's Jewish. He wears a yarmulke. He was wearing a yarmulke at the press conference. I'm not Jewish, but I loved it. Just because he's slapping the Democrats around by wearing the thing. His name is Daniel Rosen. 844-500-4242. So today they announced another $90 million fraud bust. Just today. I mean, this one with the white woman, Amy Bach, and they got 41 years. This is a different fraud scheme. There's everything. They're stealing everything. The Somalis are stealing everything. But this is the Assistant Attorney General in charge of the fraud unit, Colin McDonald, announcing the latest fraud today. 15 more Somalis arrested. Cut 24.
1: Today, we are announcing criminal charges against 15 defendants in Minnesota for fraud schemes that targeted over $90 million in taxpayer dollars. Let me be clear up front about something. This is not the end of our work in Minnesota. This is not the end of the beginning of our work in Minnesota. This is the beginning of our work in Minnesota. The fraud here in Minnesota is shocking. Our cases today involve seven different state-managed Medicaid programs that have been systematically pilfered by fraudsters who treated Minnesota programs as their personal piggy bank. One of the programs has been completely shut down because there's no money left. It's all gone. That was Minnesota's state-run housing stabilization services
0: program. They all have Ferraris and Lamborghinis. One of the people they showed a shot of somebody looks like your standard George Floyd type rioter. It could be any rioter going back to the Martin Luther King demonstrations, but he's running away, and he's an imported thug. We flew this guy in to steal money from Americans and to claim he's a victim of racism. And do you know what his name is? Well, you're going to hear. Cut 26.
1: Mohammed Omar. Mohammed Omar is the man in this video. He is charged, one of the 15 defendants charged in the fraud cases that we have brought today. And I would encourage the public to help turn this man in to face justice for the fraud that he has perpetrated, and now to face the additional charges for seeking to flee from law enforcement and seeking to obstruct justice by virtue of his conduct today.
0: Another one of those wacky Mohammeds. And his last name is Omar. Any relation to anybody we know who married her brother and who said her net worth in January was $30 million and now says it's $95,000?
2: People did something?
0: Yeah, that's more than she said when she's been asked about any of this stuff in the last few days. She's running and hiding. 603, she got 32 years or until the next Democrat president pardons her. That thought occurred to me too, 603. Yes. Yeah, but she is white, so she might have to do a good solid chunk of them. If her name was Mohammed Omar, she'd be out on January 21st, whatever the first day that the Democrats take over, whatever year. 844-500-4242. I'm Howie Carr.
3: Howie Carr will return.
0: This hour of the Howie Carr Show is brought to you in part by Vinoteca Di Monica on Richmond Street in the North End. 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
8: 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Jared, what's the poll question? What are the results thus far? It's a very, very big week for what they used to call the Tiffany Network, CBS. BS, mainly. I used to work for, very briefly, for CBS. Not one of my... Then the mailroom manager sued CBS. And now I own a condo in Palm Beach. But anyway, what's the poll question and what are the results thus far?
10: 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Anderson Cooper gone from 60 Minutes. Stephen Colbert's last show tonight, CBS Radio News out of business, or CBS Evening News lowest ratings ever?
8: 919 says you made the poll question too hard. I can't pick just one.
10: That's the point of the poll question.
8: They're all heartwarming, but you got to decide which one makes your heart the warmest. I hate 60 Minutes more than anything else. I hate it all, but I hate 60 Minutes worse than the other stuff. Stephen Colbert, I've never watched him. Not once. So I'm voting for Anderson Cooper. Bye-bye.
10: That is in last place.
8: Really?
10: Yeah, 9%. Stephen Colbert, last show, is in first place, 58%.
8: Wow.
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8: Wow. I thought Anderson Cooper would be right up there. I noticed someone posted on social media today, when are they going to get rid of Leslie Stahl, considering she's 103 years old? Is that all she is? I thought she was a lot more than that. 844-500-4242. Paul, the UPS guy, says, Muhammad Omar. Has anyone seen this Muhammad guy in the same room as Omar's brother slash husband? it's really funny to see him running around, and you know that they're so angry in Minnesota. All the Democrats, they thought everything was all about them. By the way, today the Democrat National Committee, they had this post-mortem, an autopsy of the 2024 election returns, and apparently they didn't want to release it, and they thought it was because it was going to be too revealing and too embarrassing, but it's just stupid. They misspell all the names, they get years wrong, everything is screwed up. They don't even mention Tim Walz. I mean, was that kind of a screw up? Marty Walsh was on one of the three people who selected him because he could appeal to the working class. What does that tell you about Marty Walsh and the working class? You know, I mean, he sort of is from the working class, and you would think he would know better than anybody that Tim Walz was a total fraudster. And then another thing they said? The election in Rochester is Wednesday. They're having the election in Wednesday, is on a Wednesday. Oh, they're really trying to depress the turnout. I'm surprised it isn't on the Saturday. All right. 844-500-4242.
10: Well, Tuesday is the day after Memorial Day federal holiday for the city and towns. Come on, Howie.
8: What? Well, I mean, but Monday is the holiday.
10: Yeah, but Tuesday is the after holiday holiday.
8: It's the hangover holiday. I think they're trying to minimize the turnout so that they can keep that 9-year-old boy going in and harassing girls in the third grade in the ladies' room. 844-500. 508, mentioning Leslie Stahl means you need to go give me an Andrea Mitchell. Hillary Clinton's favorite reporter, Andrea Mitchell. She's 97 years old, married to Alan Greenspan, who's about 115, or was. I'm Howie Carr. 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
8: 844-500-4242. 919 says, I haven't watched any network national evening news in years. I just looked up to see who's anchoring the CBS News. It's Tony Dokapil. Never heard of the guy. Yeah, you probably won't be hearing much of him for long, because I mean, every time they hire somebody new, they put somebody new in there, and they say they have to make a change because the ratings have never been lower. And then 2 years later, they make another change, and this they had to make a change. The ratings have never been lower. Remember that? There was a guy named Glore that they had. He was three or four ago. He worked for in Boston at one time. And

0: Nobody ever saw him in Boston. He worked for, I never saw David Muir in Boston either, by the way. But he worked in Boston, and then they got rid of him, and they put him, you know, they gave him like a $2 million sort of retirement, even though he was about 50 years old. And the Barry Weiss came in, and she finally fired him. And then they put in Nora O'Donnell, and they moved the news from New York City to Washington so that she could be closer to her husband, who was busted a couple of years ago for employing illegal aliens at his restaurant as dishwashers. And of course, her ratings were abysmal. So then they decided to bring in this guy, Tony Dokapel, and the ratings are even worse. I don't know who they're going to put in next. I mean, they could bring in the gay Atola. You know, just put up a cardboard dummy and just do a clutch cargo, you know, cut out the lips and have somebody reading behind it. And the ratings would be the same, or they wouldn't. Just really, it's pitiful. Alan Greenspan is still alive, I am informed. He turned 100 last March. I'd much rather that Miles Davis had made it to 100. I think Miles Davis did more for America than Alan Greenspan did. And he wasn't married. I don't think Miles Davis was married to a horrible, horrible Democrat fluffer like Andrea Mitchell. 844-500-4242. People are enjoying this stuff about Amy Bach, the white woman who got 41 years today in Minnesota. And someone's saying if she were a Somali in Massachusetts, they'd give her 364 days so she couldn't be deported. Yes, they would. And you know what would happen then? She would get out of prison, and she would slit the throat of two legal immigrants, and then be put back in prison like the illegal alien bank robber from Africa. That's what they did. They gave him 364 days. Even though he's a violent bank robber, and then he got out and he slashed the throats of two anesthesiologists, one from Colombia, one from Great Britain. They were going to get married. But he killed them because it's a celebration of diversity by the Democrat Party. So anyway, this is Amy Bach. This is the Fox News report on her going down. And she has desperately been trying to take down anybody she can. But I don't think she's got anybody to trade up. I mean, she can trade up on rumors. And, you know, we all know they're involved. But she doesn't have any facts that she can use. Cut 19.
1: Breaking news. A Minnesota judge has just sentenced the mastermind behind the Feeding Our Future fraud scheme, Amy Bach. She just got more than 41 years in prison. The prosecution is asking for a 50-year sentence and her defense about 3 years. So that's somewhere in the middle that they got that, but closer to what obviously the prosecution wanted. The scheme involved theft of nearly $250 million in COVID funding. That money was meant to feed hungry children. State leaders claim they were unaware of the fraud. Here's what Amy Bach told our Alexis McAdams from jail back in January.
2: I honestly believe Keith Ellison and Governor Walz need to be held accountable. There needs to be an investigation done. If they weren't aware, that's concerning.
0: I'm sorry. You got to do better than that's concerning, or they had to have known. You got to come up with something better than that. Jack Ruby had better stuff than that, and they wouldn't take him out of the Dallas jail and bring him up to D.C. How are you going to get in? Oh, boy. 844. Have you seen the Amy Bach photo? Guilty. Yes. Yes. She's got two sons, and they've been peddling all this crap that she's been trying to sell to get out of this. 603 says, pretty soon CBS will be Saw BS. CBS should go with an AI newsreader. They might get a curiosity bump in their ratings and save on salaries. Yeah, or they could just fold up. I mean, like, you know, David Muir, I mean, you know, he's a flamboyant anchor, shall we say, and he's got like 2.5 times as many people watching him as Tony what's his name, and it's NBC is somewhere in the middle. Maybe they can bring in Stephen Colbert as a news anchor. All previous anchors are amateurs. If there's anyone who can bring something's ratings lower, it's him, Andrew. Did you see that? I love reading the comments under the under these news stories about, you know, the moon bats are trying to say it's this. They bowed to Orange Man Bad and took Stephen Colbert off the air. And the people, just normal people who follow the news, who follow the trades, or it's in everywhere. Stephen Colbert's show was losing $40 to $50 million a year. They go, that's not true. Well, they've said it. I mean, it's on the record. It's why if it was making money, do you think they would be giving it over to basically paid programming, which is going to get no ratings too? But at least, you know, the difference between getting no ratings and spending $50 million and getting no ratings with a different show is that guy is going to pay him, that black guy whose name I can't remember, he's going to pay him like $5 or $10 million. So it's a real plus for CBS to get this guy off. And it's not like, you know, they're not going to have any comedy gold. This guy's not funny. He's just bad. 844-500-4242-339. With all that money Amy Bach stole, shouldn't she have spent at least some of it on plastic surgery? You ought to look at her face. They got a color photo of her, mugshot on the front, on the homepage of the New York Post right now. And she's got a nose. It looks like a Tip O'Neill, Ted Kennedy, Bill Well nose. I mean, I think she will take a drink under extreme social pressure. The one that gets me, and they talked about it today, is autism. And again, Massachusetts is way behind the curve on autism. That is such a major scam, because basically you can't prove whether anybody has autism. So what they do is they just go out, the Somalis, they go out and they recruit people. I'll pay you, bring your kid in and we'll say he has autism and I'll pay you $10,000. So then they get $10,000 a month. You know, it's a great return on investment. And of course, if they can't find enough, if they're not enough kids, they just make up the names. And Tim Walz, do you think Tim Walz, Ilhan Omar, Keith Ellison are going to stop them? They're just going to rubber stamp everything. But listen to what happened with the autism program. Again, they're way ahead of us. I've looked it up in Mass. I was going to do a column about autism frauds in Massachusetts. I could only find four stories. Four stories. We can do better, Massachusetts. We can get into the game. Where are our Haitians? I know we don't have many Somalis, but we have Haitians. Surely they can get into this, especially now that the storefront is shut. All the storefronts are shut down on Blue Hill Avenue. Cut 27.
3: An autism program that cost the taxpayer $600,000 just 6 years ago skyrocketed to over $400 million. And to be sure, that number is not driven by supply and demand. It is not driven by health care or charity. It is fraud. To tackle this crisis, and it is a crisis in Minnesota.
0: Bill Clinton made it all possible by bringing in the Somalis. This is on him. 844-500-4242. So, you know, in addition to losing money, there are Americans who actually lost their lives because of this rampant fraud. This is, again, Assistant Attorney General for Fraud, Colin McDonald. Cut 28.
3: One defendant is charged with defrauding the Integrated Community Supports Medicaid program. This program is designed to help individuals with disabilities live independently. One patient was supposed to be receiving 24-hour care through this program, but he was actually being serviced by a fraudster and received no services. This patient was later found dead. Meanwhile, the architect of this fraud scheme was billing Medicaid as if he was providing care to this patient. The defendant even submitted a claim of over $400 for services he never provided the day before this man died.
0: They didn't care. What they're saying is this: these programs, all these American programs, are built on a level of trust, you know, where people are honest. But I mean, you bring in all these people from the third world: Somalis, Haitians, Venezuelans. You bring them in. I mean, they're going to just steal. That's all they know how to do is steal. And they don't work. You want some more good news? They just announced today, since Trump got into office in January of last year, 3 million aliens have left the country. 3 million. You know how much that reduces the welfare rolls? Probably like 4 to 5 million. Because a lot of them are collecting 2-3 times. That's saving hundreds of billions of dollars. We got to get, but it's just a start. We got to get 50 million of them out of this country. There's probably 50 million. 844-500-4242. Guy 603 said, Amy Bach told the judge, I can't do 40 years. And the judge said, just do what you can. It's an old joke, but it seems appropriate for the occasion. 844-500-4242. This is Dr. Oz. You know, he's the head of the Medicare Medicaid services. He was there at the press conference today in Minnesota. And Tim Walz, on his way out the door, the lamest of lame duck governors, the forgotten man of the 2024 campaign. Guess what he's still up to as he walks to the door? This is Dr. Oz, Cut 30.
4: To lift those suspensions of the Medicaid reimbursements?
5: Not yet. If they had satisfied our needs, we would have released the money. So we're still waiting for the state to go through the multiple documents that were initially sent to us as part of our review of the last quarter of last year and the last quarter of last year and the first quarter of this year to identify the many areas where there's variability. Again, what we look for very specifically, and you would do the same thing, if your normal bill is $100 and then all of a sudden it's $500, someone needs to ask what happened. Sometimes there's a reason for that. But as Secretary Kennedy pointed out, and this, again, it's an all-of-government approach. So we have Treasury also helping us looking at numbers. We have OIG and DOJ giving us support. Jay Foster is here, runs the health group there. They do a lot of heavy lifting together with our CPI unit that Kim Brandt behind me runs to make sure that we're actually looking for all the variability.
0: So they were obstructing everything. They were just obstructing it. 844-500.
6: I'm a knucklehead.
0: Yeah, he is. He's worse than a knucklehead. He's a sticky-fingered knucklehead. I'm Howie Carr.
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13: A Fox News host called him a self-made star who started out at the very bottom. 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He went on to become a nationally known business success, growing a company to over 15,000 jobs. 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

0: I think being an illegal alien is a lot of fun.
1: Lots changed since 83.
0: Yeah, I think it's... I mean, you don't have to worry about being arrested. You don't have to worry. You could do whatever you want. You could even impregnate your daughter, and the district attorney in Middlesex County will just put you, or the Governor Healey will put you in a limousine and take you into another county so you don't get arrested for doing it. When you're an illegal alien in from Haiti, living tax-free, living totally free. That's true. That's a true story. I had seen some false reports, says Andrew, that Waltz had been arrested. Someday I hope to wake up to see that it's true. He may be too dumb to have cut himself a piece of the cake, you know? 339, I wouldn't be surprised that Moreau and Waltz forgot to take a cut of the fraud money. I mean, that's the best thing you can do. I mean, you go in and you think you have to bribe somebody, and they're so stupid, they just let you, just take the money. I don't want to be called a racist. Just take the money.
2: He's a knucklehead.
0: He is a knucklehead. Carol, you're next with Howie Carr. Go ahead, Carol.
3: Hi, Howie. I can't count the number of pro bono hours I've taken care of patients in their homes. I'm a nurse. And, you know, I pay quarterly taxes because I'm working privately now. There aren't enough people to actually give people care in their homes when they're discharged from the hospital, like good, competent people. And yet these people are scamming me. I'm the one paying the quarterly right. taxes, you know, working my ass off, and everybody else who works hard and pays taxes in this country. And I want to know if the family of that patient who died can sue these jerks who are responsible for this. I don't mean the Somalis. I mean Ilhan Omar, Governor Walz, and the AG, and everybody else who let this stuff happen. They should file a civil suit against those people and get some kind of restitution, because this is outrageous.
0: I agree.
3: That's angry?
0: No, yeah. I think we're all angry. That's why they all went out there today to do the press conference on the day of the sentencing of the woman that was running the original scam, feeding our future, feeding our fraud. But, you know, what are you going to do, Carol? I mean, they always ask, they say, well, you're going to pay $5 million in restitution. How's she going to, she's going to be making license plates for the next 40 years. She's not going to be paying any money back. The money's gone. It's all been taken away. It's in some cases, it's supporting terrorism back in East Africa.
3: Yeah, well, attached to all her assets and the assets of these other people. I want to see politicians like Ilhan Omar pay for this.
0: Yeah. I know. I do, too. I do, too. They've referred everything to the House Ethics Committee, but I don't have too much faith in that either. Jack, you're next with Howie Carr. Go ahead, Jack.
4: Yeah, Howie. Long time. We may have dodged a bullet with him not being, Tim Tampon not being the vice president, but he's just going to walk out the door and be the CEO of some NGO. He needs to be indicted and convicted so that he cannot ever be in that position again. And it's up to you and I, talking heads, to keep the pressure on. We have to keep the pressure. These people need to go to jail.
0: I agree.
4: They need to be convicted so they cannot
0: I agree,
4: ever
0: but
4: hold
0: you know, the thing is, how could we get any restitution from him? He doesn't own a house. He's 60 years old. He's been the governor and he's a congressman. He doesn't own any stock. He doesn't own a house. He was a quote unquote high school assistant football coach. But you're right. I'll bet he's going to get. I see his future across the river in Cambridge at the Kennedy School, the Institute for Politics of Politics. I'm Howie Carr. Spring has sprung, so it's time for you to think about you. 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
14: Disappointment for the president on Capitol Hill. I'm Lisa Brady, Fox News. A Republican effort to fund ICE and Border Patrol without needing Democrat support hits a wall for now, partly over the pushback on the Justice Department's anti-weaponization fund.
15: Here's what happened. Todd Blanch, the acting attorney general, was summoned to Capitol Hill to meet with Senate Republicans. They had a lot of concerns about this compensation fund, and they were going to have to go through what's called a votorama, a lengthy vote series, where Democrats were going to put Republican senators on the record on every single vote here, voting is on something related to that compensation fund. And there were some Republicans who had a lot of reservations about this, too.
14: Fox's Chad Pergam at the Capitol.
15: I am told that they have to go back to the drawing board and completely start this bill again. The whole idea was that they were going to work late this week, get this done maybe in the Senate overnight tonight, and then move this to the House of Representatives, and the House would just have to sync up.
14: Instead, the Senate and House are expected to begin Memorial Day breaks. Republicans have been working on a standalone bill after Democrats refused to drop demands for immigration enforcement reforms. The Trump administration is reversing some energy regulations in an effort to bring down grocery prices.
16: The Environmental Protection Agency is rolling back Biden-era rules requiring grocery stores to reduce greenhouse gases and air conditioning and cooling equipment.
17: Many grocery stores and restaurants had no choice but to replace their refrigerators entirely. They went out of business, half of them.
16: President Trump says those rules are also driving up grocery prices. The loosening regulations comes as voters increasingly express frustration over the cost of living. Grocers join the president for the announcement, applauding the move.
14: Fox's Jared Halpern in D.C. During that Oval Office event,
17: I inherited very high prices.
14: The president acknowledging the pressure, though, on gas prices from the ongoing conflict with Iran, though still insisting they can't have a nuclear weapon and threatening drastic action if negotiations are not successful. America is listening to Fox News.
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21: VOM Weather from the Hammond Lumber Company Weather Desk.
29: Tonight will be mostly clear with a low of 39. Tomorrow expect partly sunny skies with a high of 67. Tomorrow night will be partly cloudy with a low of 42. Looking ahead to Saturday, anticipate partly sunny conditions with a high of 69. Sunday will also be partly sunny with a high of 63. By Monday, it'll be cloudy and cooler with a couple of showers expected and a high of 56. For Blueberry Broadcasting, I'm AccuWeather meteorologist Jason Caterina.
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0: Welcome to the Howie Carr Show. 844-500-4242. That's the number if you'd like to join us or leave something on the chump line. Press 2 to leave something on the chump line. And we've got a lot of stuff to get through here today. And again, the leading architect or the godmother of the first big welfare scam involving Somalis in Minnesota. A white woman was sentenced to, she ran Feeding Our Future. She was sentenced to 41 years today. Good. As someone says, looks like we'll be feeding her into the foreseeable future. Yeah, unless AOC gets elected, in which case she'll get a pardon and a limousine ride back to the welfare office to go back on the dole herself. Speaking of the dole, Ayanna Pressley from Massachusetts, and you know, when I tell you, when you hear what she's about to say, you got to. She's talking about how hard she as a black person has worked. Now remember, she came to Boston from Chicago as a student, went to BU. Unlike, at least AOC graduated from BU, didn't learn anything, but Ayanna dropped out of BU. Ayanna is married to a guy who spent 10 years in federal prison as a drug kingpin. And when he got out, he had a hack job at City Hall for $60,000 a year. When she was elected to Congress, he decided to become an empowerment consultant. An empowerment consultant. And now that they're in the steam control racket, they own $10 million worth of real estate, including a mansion on Martha's Vineyard. But she wants reparations. I think you've gotten your reparations, Ayanna. You're 50 years old. You never had a job. You're married to a jailbird thug ex-drug dealer, and you're worth $10 million, including a mansion on Martha's Vineyard. I think you've gotten your fair share of reparations, but she wants more. Cut 17.
1: Yeah, I mean, not one promise has been kept to black Americans in this country when every bit of prosperity you enjoy was built on our backs.
0: Really?
1: 400 years of labor for free. And we never got our 40 acres and a mule.
0: How old
1: and
0: are
1: we
0: you?
1: Are still, you know, harmed by practices like redlining and appraisal bias. And so we are long overdue for reparations. I'm proud to be the lead sponsor of H.R. 40. Black folks are certainly deserving of redress and reparative
0: work. How much
1: work?
0: Redress for the people
1: one
0: who've been
1: bill
0: paying
1: will not undo centuries
0: you,
1: of harm.
0: All these generations. God. Redlining? I thought we got rid of redlining. They said, you don't loan money to black people. Okay, so then we start loaning money to black people that don't have jobs. And they say, this is predatory lending. You know, are you complaining about predatory lending because it's too easy to get money, or redlining, you can't get money? I don't understand. And what is appraisal bias? Appraisal bias. Okay. 844-500-4242. I've talked about this in the past, and you know, I know Trump's got a lot on his plate, but I am so happy that he's taking time out to try to reverse some of these insane regulations from the Obama and Biden administrations. And today he was out there, he was in the Oval Office with Lee Zeldin, the EPA, Environmental Protection Agency Administrator. And they're terminating the restrictions on air conditioning and refrigerators. I mean, and again, this is something you don't think about until you have to get an air conditioner or a refrigerator. Then it really becomes top of mind because they suck. Okay? They suck. This is Trump talking about, and I want to talk about this, all the crap that they have pulled with making products less efficient than they used to be, all at the, you know, for the proper veneration of the cult of climate change. This is Trump talking about terminating the Democrats' restrictions on coolants. Cut 20.
2: Today is my honor to be discussing the taking of a very historic action to substantially lower costs for consumers, protect hundreds of thousands of jobs, and save Americans well over $2 billion a year by officially terminating the Biden administration's ridiculous regulations imposing costly requirements on refrigerators and air conditioners. It's ridiculous, unnecessary, and costly, and actually makes the machinery worse.
0: Amen. And it's not just refrigerators and air conditioners, as we know. Well, that's why I want to talk to you about this, because everybody's seen it as your dryer, your washing machine, your dishwasher wears out. You have to buy a new one, and the new one sucks. Cut 21.
2: This was a tremendous burden, a tremendous cost. These people had to live with it. Not only refrigerants, but a lot more. And it was making the equipment unaffordable. And the actual benefit was nothing. It just made it worse, made life worse, and it made it worse, and it drove up costs tremendously.
0: He had all these guys from, small chains. Like, one of them's Piggly Wiggly. I remember that. That's they're in the South, like 19 stores. They used to be further up. But that guy was there, and he was saying, thank you so much. This was killing us. It was costing him all this money, and they were having to buy this new equipment, and the new equipment was decidedly worse than stuff that was 50 years old. Cut 22.
2: The bottom line is, so you have great equipment that works incredibly, takes care of your meats and foods and everything else, beautiful refrigeration systems. Take it out and replace it with stuff that barely works, costs a fortune, and it's no good. Think of it. And everyone's going to go bankrupt because the equipment is much more expensive on top of everything else. Yep. So the big thing now, we've got to get rid of the law that was signed quite a while ago. And we have to get rid of that because ultimately we want to make it permanent. There's no negative impact by having a good system, but there's a tremendous impact. I think it's going to be bad because a lot of people said the other stuff doesn't cool your product.
3: No, probably.
2: It's so crazy.
0: Yeah. And I think he said, this guy he's going to mention, I think it's John Casta whatever his name, the Greek guy from New York, who owns WABC and now is going to own WCRN in Worcester. But he's a grocer. He's a big-time grocer. He's from New York City. I think Trump knows him. But this is, I think he's quoting him.

0: get by with 2 hours a day, like Cuba, like Iran. You know, they want us to go back in time. 201, a Biden clothes dryer is great if you have 10 hours to dry a load. Exactly. Lisa, you're next with Howie Carr. Go ahead, Lisa.
1: Hi, Howie. I just wanted to comment on this whole ridiculous climate cult. So I think that there is something in getting rid of, like, an AC, an old AC, or an old dryer, old washer. I mean, maybe in the price, you can adjust that for some things. But this is a mental illness. This is a left-wing mental illness, and this is one of my top four. My top four are immigration, climate cult, pro-Hamas people, and energy psycho people, and, you know, like, wokeness.
0: Yeah.
1: So those, well, that's five, but anywho, you know what I'm saying. You cannot change the temperature of the planet by imposing these insane rules. It does not work for culture, for finances, for the economy, for anything. It's ridiculous.
0: Yeah, I know. Look at Massachusetts. Absolutely. I've done this stuff. It's, you know, U.S. is 5% of the population. Massachusetts is 3% of the 5%. Boston is 10% of the 3% of the 5%. And Michelle Wu says we're not going to have any more gas heating in the city in buildings built in the city of Boston. Or that's what she'd like to do. I mean, it's insane. What is she thinking of?
1: Mental illness.
0: Right.
1: Mental illness.
0: It's like what Trump said yesterday about Tallarico, about all the reasons he can't be elected in Texas. And another one you could add is COVID. You know, he said, this guy was, I saw him wearing a mask 6 months ago. If you're wearing a mask 6 months ago, you don't know what's going on. Or you're insane. That's what it is. 413, I'm keeping my 34-year-old washer and dryer going as long as I can. I was keeping mine going, too, but a couple of years ago, I had to get new ones. And I turned on the dryer when I left this morning. It should only have 5 or 6 hours left when I come back tonight. 844-500-42.
2: It'll be done in time for the Rochester election on Wednesday.
0: Yeah. That's about when it'll be done. But I like the way it goes. It checks it out, and then it checks out how wet the stuff is and how many pounds it is, and then it decides whether it's going to be 5 hours and 16 minutes if I only have one towel, or if it's going to be 13 hours if I have a pair of socks and the towel. 844-500-4242. I'm Howie Carr.
3: Howie Carr will return.
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7: I think a lot of people didn't even know CBS Radio News was still in business. And people are saying they're replacing CBS Radio News with ABC News. What's the difference? You know, Pravda is Vestia. You know, I mean, Radio Tehran or Al Jazeera, what does it matter? It's the same. It's no matter how you slice it, it's still baloney. Paul, you're next with Howie Carr. Go ahead, Paul.
10: Hey, Howie. As I listen to this, I get very frustrated. When I was a kid, I would say dumb things to my dad. They sounded good in my heart, but they were just dumb. And my dad would turn to me and go, Paul, you haven't taken the whole picture into perspective. Sit down, shut up, and let the adults handle this for a moment. When I hear about boys in girls' rooms, global warming people, and how running the dryer for 10 hours is better than letting it run for just 30 minutes, and all this other stuff, I gotta say, when do we finally say, sit down, shut up, and let the adults handle the problem?
7: That's what the 2024 election was all about. But they won't. The kids just thought they won't take a timeout in the corner. They just keep screaming and yelling, and they were ruining the planet by not thinking it's wonderful to have 10-hour dryers. It's ridiculous. I'm with you.
10: And we have to entertain the insanity as though it's thoughtful and meaningful. No, my dad did not entertain my insanity when I was a kid. I had to sit down, shut up, or I got the back of the hand.
7: Right. Can you imagine if you were in like a meeting, a brainstorming session at like an appliance company 50, 60 years ago, said, hey, I've got an idea. You know that dryer that we've got that's selling like hotcakes that takes 30 minutes to dry a whole load of laundry? How about if we make it 7 hours? How far? They would have thrown a net over your head, Paul.
10: And now we promote that guy and give him a bonus.
7: I know.
10: Or girl.
7: I know, exactly. It's so bad. How about light bulbs, says 617. I miss my incandescent bulbs, not the LED crap. My hallway in the apartment looks like 128 at night. They're so bright. Don't forget the dripping shower. No water pressure. Remember Trump describing taking a shower? Limerick guy's talking about the toilets. Maybe I've just gotten used to the toilets, but they don't seem so bad. Maybe they've like upped it a little bit. Do you remember when they really went crazy with the toilets and all of a sudden there was a black market in old toilets? You had to go to, some people were going to Canada because I think they were making it against the law to resell the toilets. So if you have to flush a toilet 3 times, you're not really saving all that much money, are you? 844-500-4242. Officer Mark points out that we all know climate change is a global scam. Honest Howie's carbon credits.
11: How dare you?
7: Are the only way to ensure that polar bear and penguin families are protected and well-educated. That is so true.
12: They're just a human being.
7: That is so true. Honest Howie's carbon credits. 844-500-4242. Paula, you're next with Howie Carr. Go ahead, Paula.
13: Howie, I'm sitting in the Walmart parking lot. I want to replace my stove. Should I just get an Easy Bake Oven? Asking for a friend. Hey, two quick points. You had the, I don't know who that was in Massachusetts. I got a redlining appraisal bias. I was a loan officer for 25 years. And up to 20 years ago, I worked for a company, and there was literally maps on the wall with red lines on them. And you only called phone numbers in certain areas because they said other areas were quote unquote too risky to lend in. And they were the lower income, blah, blah, blah. Then you move forward and you've got, you know, places like Countrywide and, you know, our beloved person down in Massachusetts that said, no, doc, you know, you breathe, you lend.
7: Right.
13: And that's why.
7: And then when they were all the people who've been complaining about being redlined now suddenly started complaining about predatory lending because the banks were and the mortgage companies were lending the money they knew they couldn't pay back. But they knew Fannie Mae and Freddie Mac were just going to pick up the tabs. So, Paula, that's why I'm confused. Is the problem facing Ayanna Pressley's constituents, is it redlining or is it predatory lending? Which one is it? Do you know?
13: Here's the thing. I sat in a meeting when I was first loan officer, and I was very new at it. And along comes no doc loan, no income, no asset verification. And
7: right.
13: I pulled my boss aside afterwards. I go, are you freaking high?
7: Yeah. I know. It's the same. Thank Barney Frank is listening to this right now.
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7: 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We usually do my VIPs on Tuesday and Wednesday. If you can't make Tuesday and Wednesday, this is your chance to get there on a Friday, if Friday's a better day for you, and see Grace and to see my show. Next Friday, May 29th, it's her birthday. 844-500-4242. 617 says, recently did a kitchen renovation. Hated having to replace 50-year KitchenAid dishwasher that still worked and a cycle.

0: It was only 20 minutes. New dishwasher takes 3 hours. Someone just said they turned on the dishwasher and they got the, one of those digital things on it. 3 hours and 12 minutes. And you know, the thing is, the mailroom manager uses the dishwasher. I'm the last American dishwasher. I just do, I do all my own dishwashing. But sometimes she puts stuff in. And again, three hours later, I still hear it chugging away, you know, 3 hours later. And then I open it up. And like, if you got a fork that you had fried eggs on, never gets it off. Never. Forget about it. It's so ridiculous. I'm keeping my 34-year-old washer and dryer going. It's like I tried it. They just run out of steam, and you gotta go in, and again they charge you an arm and a leg too, and they don't last as long, and they don't work. Richard, you're next with Howie Carr. Go ahead, Richard.
1: Hi, Howie. You mentioned I think Ayanna Pressley's comment about biased appraisals.
0: That's
1: not new stuff, because that began with Dodd-Frank and the lending laws. Now the latest one is you can no longer use terms like desirable area, better schools, you know, anything that sets you apart and makes it somewhere where you, or quiet neighborhood. You can't do that anymore.
0: It was considered bad form to use to use phrases like master bedroom. Because a master somehow been associated with slavery, right?
1: That's another one, Howard. You're right. You're right. Exactly right. The other thing is that they've now changed the rules again that are going to be coming in I think, January, where what took 3 hours to do now to put together a good appraisal is going to take 6 or 7 hours to do. It's going to drive people out of the appraisal business it'll be left, you know, for the pigeons who come along to pick up the scraps.
0: Yeah, I was just watching an appraiser the other day. One of my daughters is getting a new house, and the one thing that really impressed me about her new house, Richard, she has a gas stove. And I said, man, boy, did you get lucky. These things are going to be, you know, because the Democrats, I mean, even if the Republicans, you know, prevail and hang on at the national level, this state is going to be blue forever. They're not going to be any more gas stoves or gas heaters. They're too reliable. People like them too much. The Democrats want to do away with everything that Americans like, and they want to make things that they don't like mandatory. That's it. Thanks for the call. Bill, you're next with Howie Carr. Go ahead, Bill.
2: Hey, Howie.
0: Yes.
2: Hey, I was watching Gutfeld last night, and he was talking about something I haven't seen mentioned anywhere else and wondering if you had heard about it. And he was saying that apparently the UN Climate Council has come out and admitted that all of their predictions about global warming and everything were all wrong, because they were using the wrong models all these years. And I'm like, where is that? But this was in his monologue.
0: Yeah.
2: I was amazed.
0: No, I think I have read
2: that spread.
0: I think I have read that somewhere. Well, the New York Times had an op-ed piece a couple of weeks ago saying, you know, it's time to, for the Democrats to de-emphasize climate change, because it's just not working as a scare tactic. You know, it's like every fear-mongering scam that they run has a lifespan. You know, like COVID worked for a while. It's not coming back. Ebola's not coming back. Hantavirus, it's over. It's the same thing with climate change. They gotta come up with something new. Thanks for the call, Bill. Frank, you're next with Howie Carr. Go ahead, Frank.
3: Hi, Howie. Frank from Kituat. Yeah, you were talking about, I believe it was Leslie Stahl.
0: Yes.
3: I'm reasonably sure she's been around a long time. She was trying to, in 65, she was trying to interview John Wilkes Booth, but couldn't get to him before they shot him.
0: Yeah. He was a good Democrat. She wanted to, they were going to do a puff piece on him because he was a Democrat. And you know, somebody said today, they get that picture that they played at the press conference, the FBI, Mohammed Omar, he jumped the fence and then he was limping as he was going away. And I was thinking, hey, John Wilkes Booth was limping too after he jumped out of the balcony onto the stage. But he stayed on the lam for what, 12 days? Maybe Mohammed Omar. If I were the cops looking for Mohammed Omar, I'd stake out the welfare offices. He says sooner or later, he's got to go to the welfare. He's a Somali. Of course he's going to go to the welfare office. Thanks for the call, Frank. Yeah, she is older than dirt, Leslie Stahl. You know, I mean, how do these people stick around this? And I love the fact when they leave, they all say, we had to work so hard. They have like 8 producers, and they do one piece every month. They don't work hard. All he reads, somebody writes him something or writes her something, and they read it, and then they do a few cutaways looking pensive, and then they say, "Aren't these Republicans terrible?" And that's it. And they get paid $5-10 million a year. 844-500-4242. Someone says, I still have my secret supply of incandescent light bulbs. I had them for a long time, but I ran out. I don't know what happened to them. Someone mentioned Easy Bake Ovens. Easy Bake Ovens. And I don't think they work anymore, do they? Because the new light bulbs don't give off any heat. That's why that's why they replaced incandescent light bulbs. So... So it's like putting biscuits or a cake in an oven with no heat. You're going to be waiting a long time for it to rise. 844-500-4242. Larry, you're next with Howie Carr. Go ahead, Larry.
4: Hey, Howie, I love you, brother. I got you on in my store, my shoe repair store. Every day customers come in and listen. You got me going on this built-in obsolescence, Howie. I got to talk to you about, and I want to eventually talk to the president. You do have a connection. How the boots and the shoes are designed to literally fall apart, crap out one way or another, and then fill up the landfill, Howie, with that chemical and stuff there. I'm an expert at this, Howie, of this shoe repair. I want to talk to the president, and I want you to get him to talk to me or something. And tomorrow, Howie, I've got a mailman's boots coming in. They're falling apart. They're like, he just made it into the 13th month, so he can't return them, and they're designed to fall apart, Howie. $180 down the drain, but I'm going to fix them.
0: Were they made in America or somewhere else? Or do they still make anything in America?
4: They do. They still make some. There's an excellent company called remember the Red Wing Boot Company?
0: No.
4: They're still around.
0: I know the Red Wing Diner, which is now Blondie's Barbecue, but I know. What about Bass in Dexter, Maine? We got a caller yesterday from Dexter, and I was thinking about the Bass. I went to high school with a couple of the Bass boys, but they, you know, Basswegians. But they're not made in America anymore, are they?
4: No, and if you do see their name, you'll look and you'll see. It used to be Mexico 25 years ago. Now it's always China.
0: Ugh.
4: And sometimes Vietnam.
0: Yeah.
4: Okay. But they're so designed to crap out. It's disgusting. We can change it. We got the president that we all want and love. We can do it. I know you're a shoe guy,
0: Larry, but you know, I mean, the first thing we got to get fixed is these dishwashers and the washing machines and all that kind of stuff, you know?
4: Oh, that's huge, but Howie, come on, we're talking about our feet. They're delicate sometimes.
0: You're right about the shoes, Larry. You're totally right about the shoes. I just I have this toe and my right toe. It's used to be the black toe, but I've got it semi under control. But it's still kind of sharp, and it just keeps cutting holes in these sneakers that I wear, Larry. I mean my toenail cuts holes. I mean that never used to happen.
4: I get those all the time. There is one tool that can the tool is made to make to push the material up.
0: Yeah.
4: Okay. Use them for corns on the shoes and stuff. That would work for your toe too. But you got to go to a shoemaker and he'll know what you mean. The tool that stretches it up. I don't know what the name is.
0: I'm glad you're still in business, Larry, and I'm glad. I hope you're making a decent living at it. You know, I remember when I was a kid. They used to put the bass. They would have reject bass Weegians, and they would ship them down. You could buy them on these old stores on Commercial Street. My uncle Dan would take me down there, and we would just buy them for the reject basses, $3. $3 for a pair, and I couldn't tell what they, but it was a great deal. But you could never get them now because they're coming in from China.
5: Yeah, I had a relative who used to work for Nike back in the early 80s. She lived up in Maine, worked for Nike, and we'd always get the rejected or the whatever wholesale.
0: Right. See, no one that's under the age of 40 probably knows what buying reject shoes that were made in America, made in New England, is all about, because nothing's made here anymore. All right. Thanks for the call, Larry. Keep listening to the show. 844-500-4242. I'm Howie Carr.
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0: like to thank Vinoteca Di Monica in the North End, 143 Richmond Street, for bringing in a great, great spread for the Tuesday and Wednesday both. It was just fantastic food. The VIPs loved it. Everything is really fantastic. Yesterday it was chicken parm. The day before it was lasagna. They great mozzarella and tomatoes and salads. The bread is fantastic. If you're looking for a great place to go in the North End, go to Monica's, and it's just right there they have several stores, but Vinoteca Di Monica is the great place. And thank you so much to Veronica for George's daughter, George Mendoza's daughter, for bringing in the stuff. It's just so great, and the VIPs love it so much. Hey, thanks. Thank you again, all of the Mendozas, but especially Veronica, for driving out here. It's great. And the brunch, the Sunday brunch, is fantastic as well. 844-500-4242-508 says, as a kid, every June I'd get a pair of defect Randy boat shoes for the summer. What was the last time you saw any ad for defect shoes? They you don't see it anymore. I'm sure they're still around, but I don't think they sell them, you know? In the 60s, I used to get them at that place on Commercial Street in Portland for $3. My uncle would buy them. He knew the guy that... that was a good deal even in the 60s, $3 for a pair of Weejuns. Those are the original penny loafers, you know? Not as good a shoe because they were defects, but I had the same shoes all the rich kids were wearing. Even though... I was a townie. A Dago, they called me. 844-500-4242. Just remember, 3-hour dishwasher, energy efficient. Yeah, don't remind me, okay? And they also talk and they whistle and all that stuff. And somebody says, why don't you just make a manual? I have enough time with the automatic part of them, you know? It's like being at a spaceship as far as I'm concerned. I don't need that. I just want to turn on the thing and hit the button, turn on 60 minutes or an hour and a half and hit the button, and then come back 20 minutes later and everything will be dry.
1: Yeah,
0: all I want.
1: We don't have gas lines on my street, so the house we moved in, has an electric stove, and it was pretty much brand new. The last people sort of bought it before they put the house up for the market. Yeah. But, and I'm not going to name the brand, but it's a specific brand that needs a specific type of technician. And there's only a few people who serve that brand. So it costs extra to service that. And it's just, we had to go through like 3 hoops to try and get this thing fixed. Yeah. It's terrible.
0: Yeah. I mean, just deregulate everything. I think Trump said that now he has a hard and fast rule. For every new regulation that any of his bureaucrats, any of his cabinet secretaries impose, they have to get rid of 10. That seems about right. Maybe it should be more like 50. You get rid of 50 when you put in one. Mike, you're next with Howie Carr. Go ahead, Mike.
2: Howard, let me see if I got this right. I'm confused. Did the UN admit that settled science isn't settled science anymore?
0: It's only settled when it's going their way, Mike. You know that. You know, the polling indicates it's not too settled, so they're just going to back off for a while. They'll come back with it again at some point down the road.
2: And just how much money do you think they made off the settled science, you know?
0: I know. I know. It's, you know, how about this? Why don't they just come on and say, if you pay higher taxes, it will save the planet? And they don't want you to even think about it, but that's what it boils down to, right? They want you to pay higher taxes.
2: Now, Howie, I want you to think about New York City for a minute, okay? In the restaurants that are there.
0: Yeah.
2: Alone.
0: Yeah.
2: And I want you to think about them running on electric stoves.
0: Oh, especially the Chinese restaurants with the woks.
2: Oh yeah,
0: Mike.
2: Yeah.
0: How do you run a wok on an electric stove? I mean, I know that, right?
2: There'll be a Chinese revolution. Are you kidding me or what?
0: Whatever you like, they got something, they got a plan to screw it up. That's the Democrat overall master plan. I'm Howie Carr. 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
9: Democrats say Republicans are in a box on Capitol Hill. Elise Sabrady, Fox News. As a reconciliation bill to fund ICE and Border Patrol separately from Homeland Security without needing Democrat votes stalls, with Democrats planning to force amendment votes on thorny issues, including a new Justice Department compensation fund for people who claim they're victims of political prosecutions.
10: We'll do everything we can to stop this slush fund, whether it's in the courts, whether it's legislative, whether it's through reconciliation or any other legislative means.
9: Senate Minority Leader Chuck Schumer says Republicans should also stop pushing security funding for the White House ballroom project.
11: They have to go back to the drawing board. They have to rejigger this bill. It's not going to get done right now. And even though President Trump has been on a winning streak politically, he's not getting done what he wants legislatively here on Capitol Hill.
9: Fox's Chad Pergram. Democrats are still debating their 2024 loss. DNC Chair Ken Martin releasing a report he had shelved for months under pressure for transparency.
12: Trying to relitigate the 2024 election takes us away from actually our focus on 2026 and 2028.
9: The report offers multiple criticisms, including a focus on identity politics, but sidesteps key issues, including the former president's health. President Trump holding off on a new executive order for artificial intelligence.
13: The president abruptly canceled a signing ceremony for a new AI framework, telling reporters he did not like what he saw in the executive order text.
14: We're leading China, we're leading everybody, and I don't want to do anything that's going to get in the way of that leaves.
13: The administration and Congress are considering guardrails for artificial intelligence to manage risks and cybersecurity concerns. President Trump says he's worried the planned executive order would be a blocker.
9: Fox's Jared Halpern at the White House. A record day for the Dow. Up 289 points at the bell. 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
1: Tonight will be mostly clear with a low of 39. Tomorrow expect partly sunny skies with a high of 67. Tomorrow night will be partly cloudy with a low of 42. Looking ahead to Saturday, anticipate partly sunny conditions with a high of 69. Sunday will also be partly sunny with a high of 63. By Monday, it'll be cloudy and cooler with a couple of showers expected and a high of 56. For Blueberry Broadcasting, I'm AccuWeather meteorologist Jason Catarina.
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7: And that's so important to me as a city, as mayor, but also to the city of Boston.
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3: 844-500-4242. That Mohammed Omar Abdul Jabbar Hussein Muhammad, the guy, he didn't jump off a fence. I just saw at the end of the thing, but he jumped off a fourth floor balcony. He's lucky he didn't jump into a manhole cover. He would be dead like that poor woman in New York from Westchester County who was scalded to death. He's limping away. Limping away. He's probably going to sue. He's a victim of racism, man. They wanted to lock him up just because he stole $15 million and he hasn't had a job since he came over from Somalia 20 years ago. He's just been stealing. It's hilarious. You got to check it out. It's pretty funny. 844-500-4242. Wow, people really want to talk about these changes that President Trump announced today with Lee Zeldin, the EPA administrator. They're going to just do away with start doing away with a lot of these coolant and refrigerator rules. They got to change them all back. You know, they got to change back the shower heads, the toilets, the dishwashers, the washing machines, the clothes dryers. Everything has got to go back to the same to the old way. 774 replaced appliances with new LG. The old Whirlpool Gold dishwasher, 44 minutes, clean and dry dishes. New one, 2 hours and 23 minutes, and I have to clean 50% of the silverware. The silverware, that's the big passel. What a waste. But I get a nice musical sound when the torture is complete. I don't even like that musical sound. I don't like it. 844-500-4242. God. 844-500-4242. When I worked in downtown Providence in the 60s and 70s, says 401, in early 70s, there was a shoe store called Spina's, and they sold what they called cancellation shoes. Yeah. Yeah. How about still having a cobbler, the village cobbler in Lexington? He's been there more than 45 years. His workmanship is second to none. Yeah, we used to have one in Wellesley. We had a few in Wellesley, but there was one I always used to go by, and he never seemed to have any business. I would take stuff into him occasionally, but he's gone. And then there's one in Palm Beach near where I live. I walk by it all the time with Roscoe, and they don't seem to do much business. I'm glad Larry is hanging in there, and I hope he keeps hanging in there. We'll just keep taking some more calls about these appliances since we seem to have hit a nerve, or President Trump, I should say, and Lee Zeldin have hit a nerve on this. Jason, you're next with Howie Carr. Go ahead, Jason.
9: Hey, Howie, how you doing?
3: Good.
9: Wonderful day here, and in South Carolina. I'm calling you from South Carolina. But I saw on the news the wonderful Gaither Beach up there in Hampton the other day.
3: Oh, yes.
9: I was just wondering if all those people were just there, if they thought that, there might have been, oh, my goodness, I just went blank here. Anyways, but do you think they were all from, like, did they look like the Kenny Bunkport crowd?
3: I don't think there was anybody named Bush among the people that were rounded up. I'm waiting. The New Hampshire State Police said they were going to release all the names of everybody. And they're usually pretty good about stuff like that. They even put out mugshots sometimes. And as soon as we get the list of perps, we may have to wait until the police blotters come out. They do the police blotters once a week. Jason, I tell you what, I promise, Jason, when I get the blotter from the New Hampshire State Police, we'll post it. We'll tweet out every last name on it. And again, the 100 arrested in Tolland, Connecticut, at the cockfighting ring, and there were three people with non-Hispanic names. 3 out of 100. What will it be for these 51? It's about the same percentage, I think, given what video, cell phone video, is turning up on X. Jerry, you're next with Howie Carr. Go ahead, Jerry.
10: Howie, how are you, my friend?
3: Good.
10: Long time, first time. This is a subject near and dear to my heart. I've been 30 years in the transportation refrigeration industry, which is pretty much truck and tractor trailer delivering food,
3: yeah,
10: restaurants and supermarkets. You ever hear of CARB? C-A-R-B?
3: No. What is it?
10: That's California Air Resource Board.
3: Uh-oh. Right? That's that first, yeah, that first word, C, I'm immediately getting getting goosebumps and shivers.
10: I started this job in 1995. A lot of our equipment that we used ran on R12. Wonderful refrigerant, never had a problem with it. And then they phased that out. We switched out to a couple different ones. Then we ran 404A for years. It was no problem. California Air Resource Board made us, our manufacturer that I work for, switch to another refrigerant, and we couldn't figure out why. Every year, we have to go through training through our corporate offices to maintain our certification. We changed to a new refrigerant called 452A. They actually put, it's called a GWP, a global warming potential number, on refrigerants now.
3: You're kidding.
10: 404A.
3: Global warming potential?
10: Yes.
3: Potential.
10: 404A is way over the limit. Okay? So now the manufacturer, we had to come up with this refrigerant that's acceptable to California. And it's gonna,
3: yeah, well, see, this is the thing. I thought you anticipated my question, Jerry. Why is it? Why is someone in, you're in Springfield, right? Why?
10: Yes.
3: Why is someone in Springfield, Massachusetts, bound by the California Air Resources Board? How about the HAMP, the Hampton County Air Resources Board? You know,
10: my manufacturer. I don't want to say the manufacturer name, but my company, we manufacture equipment that goes all over the globe, believe it or not.
3: Yeah.
10: So the equipment will go all over California, all over the states, Canada, New Mexico, the whole thing. So California, actually, they did this. California, Washington State, and New York. You are not allowed to buy our 404A in that state anymore and use it in the equipment.
3: Yeah.
10: I'm like, are you kidding? So on top of it, so this new refrigerant, right, the statistics came out for my equipment that I work on.
3: Yeah.
10: So the machine's made with this. It's brand new. Okay, the machines develop leaks. They have gaskets, O-rings, all, you know.
3: Why am I shocked?
10: And all that. Yeah. So if this, no, get this. Now, if this machine loses 25% of the original factory charge, I have to suck out the entire charge. And I have to put in a whole full charge and charge the customer. I can't just top it off with 404A like I used to.
3: And, you know, the thing is, California gas costs twice as much as right, almost twice as much as anywhere in the country. They've shut down all their refineries. They stopped doing, right, they stopped clearing brush around power lines, and now they have these amazing forest fires that they never had in the last 150 years. They dump the fresh water into the Pacific Ocean, and then they have droughts. I mean, who is California to be telling anybody else how to do anything?
10: California is where that DEF fluid started for diesel trucks.
3: Yeah.
10: That's where that

0: I know you know the old cars that were bodied by Fishers.
1: Yes.
0: They were like tanks.
1: Right.
0: Kill them. Well, the old Frigidaires that they made in the 50s, you couldn't kill either. Because my grandmother got one. I think it was a Legend, too. She got it in like 58 or 59. And that thing ran and worked for her until early 90s. And she was no longer able to use it when they moved out.
1: Yeah.
0: So... there you go. There was, they had the coolest, like, accessories in them that new ones don't have. And they were built like a truck, you know?
1: Yeah. Yeah, I'm going to have to cut you off there, Scotia. I don't know what the problem is. Your phone is not as good as it used to be either. Eric, you're next with Howie Carr. Go ahead, Eric.
2: Hey, did anybody mention the washing machines that don't have agitators? I haven't been listening that long.
1: No, you know what? You're right, though. That's another, you brought it up, and it's worth mentioning, definitely.
2: Well, I bought one, and they said, you know, the water moves it, and you know, right?
1: Right.
2: So I bought one, and it had an acrylic top, so you could see through it, and I watched the whole cycle, and the clothes that floated to the top, they never even got wet, you know, the whole cycle. But
1: yeah, you don't want to buy. I mean, it's getting to the point where you can't even remember when when they had real washing machines where you just opened up the top. Now everything, you have to push it in the side, right? Because you're right, there aren't any agitators anymore.
2: No, and it doesn't work. But you just had a call about a refrigerator. I don't mean to just change it real quick, but my refrigerator in 1964. My mother didn't like it, so he gave it to his sister, my aunt. That thing is still going in her cellar.
1: Yeah. Man, that's...
2: But anyway, I didn't mean to jump from there to there.
1: And they were all made in the USA. Everything was made in the USA. And you could get parts.
2: Yeah, yeah.
1: If someone, you didn't, you know, a lot of these plastic, you know, or rubber products or acrylic products, whatever, they, you know, when something goes, there's no replacement parts, so you got to get a whole new machine.
2: Yeah, yeah. No, you got to buy the only thing you can do now is if you buy a washing machine, you got to buy those ones that tumble in the front because that's the only way that things move. They don't even make them with the thing that, you know, screws the clothes to the bottom anymore.
1: Yeah. What a mess. What a mess. It's going to take more than one presidential term to straighten out this mess. I mean, Trump just got started again in, you know, in his first term, and then Biden reversed everything and just destroyed everything, including baby formula. I mean, can you imagine that? They basically shut down baby formula manufacturing in the United States for months at a time. You know, somebody 23 years old with a BA in queer literature goes into this factory and shuts it down, and then everybody's having to run around with young kids trying to get the baby formula, and there's shortages, and Joe Biden, the worst. The worst. I'm Howie Carr.
3: Howie Carr will return.
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8: Anderson Cooper gone at 60 Minutes. 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
10: That's now in third place at 10%. Oh. CBS Radio News out of business is in last place at 9%. Stephen Colbert's last show in the lead at 62%. 19% for CBS Evening News. Lowest ratings ever.
8: Until next week. Until next week. But next week, you know, Colbert will be still be gone. Anderson Cooper will still be gone. CBS Radio News will still be out of business. 844-500-4242-207. We just bought all new appliances for the house that we just purchased. Given the EPA changes, I want to return them all. 508 says, Speed Queen still made in the USA and still like the old school and easy to fix if need be. This is one I've thought about this one to myself. I'm not the smartest guy, but how is a dryer staying on for 10 hours saving the environment? I think the same thing. It hooks up to the grid that is hooked up to gas power. What the hell? It's gas. It's being, you know, powered by gas or coal. Yeah. Another 508. I'm an old dishwasher like you. I wonder what they've done to our old Hobarts.

0: I was thinking about that too, you know. I mean, so I'm sure, you know, the old glass washing machine that I had in the back of the marine room at the Colony Hotel, I mean, I could do a load in like 15 minutes. Sometimes, you know, you get this, if the Sid Lehrman trio was cooking out there in the marine room, we were moving a lot of drinks. They needed glasses. And I never had a problem, but I think under the new system, I probably would have had a problem. When somebody needs a rocks glass or a highball glass, Collins glass, you got to have it there. It's got to be waiting for you. 8445. I guess on the good side, though, you know, they used to come out real hot. They don't come out hot now because because they're not clean. They save a lot of energy, but they're not as clean. Susan, you're next with Howie Carr. Go ahead, Susan.
1: Yeah, I'm calling about the washer and dryers. In the 50s, my parents had the Westinghouse twins, they were called, the washer and dryer. And when the dryer finished, it had a little bell that said, how dry I am, how dry I am.
0: I never saw that.
1: Yeah, and that dryer, let me tell you, we'd have people come down to listen to it sing the bells. That dryer lasted over 3 generations. It only had one speed. It only went one way. But I think it went right into the 90s. This is in the 50s. The washing machine didn't last that long, but the dryer went to every family for 3 generations, at least.
0: Dryers are so beautiful. They were so beautiful. I mean, you get something really, it could be really wet, and you'd put it in, and it would be fine in just a few minutes. I mean, they took something that was perfect. There was nothing wrong with it, and they destroyed it in the name of progress.
1: Yeah. And then the condo association said, won't let you have clothes on.
0: I know.
1: And they make you, they have brownouts. I said, well, why don't you turn your dryers off and put a clothesline up? Then we won't have a brownout this summer.
0: Yeah. When I own my place on Great Diamond that I bought from my my relatives, I mean, that was the best thing, was to have that clothesline again. Man, there's nothing that smells better than washed clothes that are dried out on a clothesline. Oh, it's so nice. I like to see the sheets and the towels and everything snapping in the wind out on the island in Casco Bay. They want to do away with all that too, the Democrats. I'm Howie Carr.
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5: A Fox News host called him a self-made star who started out at the very bottom. 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
17: Live from the Byrna Less Lethal Pistol Studio, it's Howie Carr.
0: That little dishwasher I had out back, I guess it probably was a Hobart, but man, it never failed me. I mean, the glasses always came out spotless. 617 says, most restaurant dishwashers are now cold water with chemicals. Now, how is that good? To be spraying chemicals on the on a glass that you're going to put to your lips, how can that be good for you? It's good for the environment. 603 says, I think a commercial dishwasher could do a load in 48 seconds. Hobart with the double doors, and it's. And then now people are saying they used to, their mother during the winter. His mother would dry the clothes in the basement. Yeah, you remember sometimes if it was a cold day, they would put the stuff out in the towels and the sheets, and the pants would be all frozen stiff outside. Yeah. John from Kansas. Remember the older dryers had those glass portholes in the door where the kids could be entertained watching the clothes spin around? Well, at least in these parts, we were easily entertained. John from Kansas. Yeah, you know, I don't think they have clear doors anymore, do they? They're frosted doors, I think. Or at least my door is dryer door is frosted. I can't see it running around.
18: We have a front load washer and dryer, and they're both actually clear. So, but they're probably 10 years old at this point.
0: Yeah. Again, the front load, that reminds me of just, it's been so long since I've seen a a top load

0: washing machine. I'd forgotten about them till we started talking about it today. Tom, you're next with Howie Carr. Go ahead, Tom.
1: Hey, Howie. Speaking of old refrigerators, I got a cabin down in West Virginia where I've got the old General Electric, I think they call it the monitor refrigerator. It's got the round condenser on top.
0: Yeah.
1: It's two pieces. You have to, if you remember the Tom and Jerry show,
0: yes.
1: It was that type of refrigerator. And that goes back to 1927 to 1936. And the thing still works. That's where I put my deer meat in after I kill the deer, just to cool it down.
0: Yeah.
1: It's on the front porch, a covered porch. Then I also have a Philco refrigerator that goes
0: That's Ford,
1: back to the
0: right?
1: 19th.
0: Philco is Ford, right?
1: Yeah.
0: I think.
1: Yes.
0: Yeah.
1: And the thing is, that goes back, that refrigerator was manufactured back in the 1950s. Now, the house in Brockton, when I bought it in 11, I bought a Samsung front loader and a Samsung dryer. The dryer still works, but after 8 years, the Samsung front loader broke, $500
0: right.
1: to repair it. It's almost what I paid for it. So the point being is that the stuff, and the other point is that in West Virginia, my washing machine is a hot point that was made back that I purchased in 1985. The dryer is a Magic Chef that I purchased in 1990. They all still work.
0: Yeah.
1: And the only thing I ever had to do for the dryer was replace the drive belt. And you look at the stuff that we buy in China of where, oh, well, man, we've got to have free trade with China. They can manufacture cheaper goods than we can.
0: Right.
1: Yeah, well, they fall apart.
0: Right. And they're not as good. They drive you crazy compared to the old stuff. Somebody says his old Hobart used to give him a sauna for free. Well, I was thinking about that, too. I mean, a lot of old memories are coming back, People will say, "Give me the. I need the glasses." I need the glasses, and then they want to open them up. I said, "Don't open it up. We're going to get scalded, like we were the old lady and the fella did a manhole cover, and you would get scalded." And said that's another reason, I guess, that they've gone to this these new commercial dishwashers, because they're afraid that people are so stupid that they're going to stick their hands in and get burnt. They probably are. But it's just, it's the first time in human history that people have voluntarily, not you and me, but our rulers have voluntarily got devolved technology to make it worse. But they're doing it for a good purpose, religion, the cult. It's for the cult. That's what it is. This is like they used to build cathedrals. Now we build crappy washing machines and crappy cars that you have to charge. And it's for religious purposes. 844-500-4242. Monique, you're next with Howie Carr. Go ahead, Monique.
2: Hey, Howie. The Trump administration's action here in rolling back these unrealistic mandates on refrigerants is excellent. And as you said, I hope it just continues to expand
0: right.
2: this sort of deregulation. You asked how California regulation CARB came to affect Massachusetts. And that's a really good question. And the answer is because the legislatures and governors of both Massachusetts and Rhode Island and several other states have passed laws that automatically tie their emission standards and other standards to that of California. And it's,
0: you know what my relative used to say, when I'd say I wanted to do something because Jimmy was doing it, said, well, if Jimmy jumped off a cliff, would you jump off a cliff? That's the way I feel about California regulations, Monique.
2: No, that's exactly right. That's exactly right. And that's how in Massachusetts was a little ahead of this. And that's why they actually stopped selling larger trucks, because they were mandated to sell mostly electric trucks. And so it completely backfired in their face.
0: Right. I thought they had to repeal those regulations, didn't they? Or at least they had to kick the can down the road, like they always kick down the net zero regulations down the road. Right.
2: That's exactly right. They let up on the regulations. They postponed the enforcement on the regulations. That's right. Exactly right, which shows that they're not realistic.
0: Right. Right. And they know they're, and they don't mind, you know, genuflecting to the green lobby, because the green lobby's got a lot of money with the trust funds and, all the NGOs and everything. But once you get near the election, Monique, the reality starts to, set in. And the fact is, nobody likes any of this stuff. And it cuts across all demographic lines, you know? No,
2: exactly.
0: Nobody
2: right.
0: wants to wait 3 hours to get something dried or to get a dish cleaned.
2: It's ridiculous. Yes, yeah. Indeed.
0: Yeah. Thanks for the call, Monique. Joe, you're next with Howie Carr. Go ahead, Joe.
3: Good afternoon, Howie. I want to tell you about two items my uncle has that are still alive and kicking. Number one, brought in the fridge downstairs, and it's still alive and kicking, is a Crosley refrigerator from the 50s.
0: Of Crosley. America. There's a name you don't hear anymore, except maybe on eBay.
3: They made the little car, too, those little tiny cars, which would be probably good these days if they're talking about efficiency of gas.
0: Right.
3: And the other item he has is, most people, I know you will, but most people probably won't even know what it is. It's a Maytag mangle. He still uses it to fold his clothes. It has the two rollers and pieces the clothes go through it. Folds his pants and things like that. Still working.
0: Oh man, yeah, all this stuff, people are talking about it. The house they grew up in, or the they're still running, or they were running until they sold the house, you know? 844-500-4242. Someone says, I'm surprised Biden's EPA didn't require square wheels on vehicles. That was probably going to be in the first 90 days of the Kamala Harris regime. Let's see here. Well, I'm looking for more stuff about the old days. Oh, I'll find them. We got so many text messages right now. Kevin, you're next with Howie Carr. Go ahead, Kevin.
4: Hi, Howie.
0: Hi.
4: First time, long time.
0: Thank you.
4: Hey, first thing is, my mother used to hang out the clothes, like you mentioned earlier. We have frozen clothes in the wintertime.
0: I know.
4: I don't know how she thawed them out.
0: I know. What I never understood is, Kevin, why, you know, once that happens one time, don't you remember that not to put it out when it's cold like that?
4: Oh, when the sun went down, it would freeze. You forget to get out there. I don't know. God love her. But the other thing was, I repair appliances when I can in my house, and I go to the Sears place where they sell the parts, and the guy goes, "Weren't you just in here last week?" I go, "Yeah, I need another dryer belt. It's still a skinny belt. It's very thin." He goes, "Well, why don't you get the idler pulley that you can add to your dryer?" I go, "Well, why don't they put it in when the dryer was manufactured?" He goes, "Well, it costs $15 extra to add a tensioner pulley, which makes the belt tight all the time." And I said, "Give me the tensioner pulley for $15 and another belt." I never went back there again.
0: Kevin, I can't. But where did you find a Sears store? Are there any? I didn't know there were any Sears stores left.
4: It was a repair place they had in Norwell. It's been gone for about 10 years now.
0: Yeah.
4: There's a good appliance store over in 44 in Carver. They have everything, all the belts and whatnot. But another crazy thing my mother used to do with the dishwasher is never use it. I never realized until she passed away. We cleaned out her house about a year ago, and the original little box of dishwashing soap was still in the dishwasher that came with it when she bought it.
0: I never use it myself. I'd rather clean the dishes myself than, you know, because the way I look at it, you have to basically clean them anyway before you put them in. So what's the point of letting them in? And again, we have a newer model, so I don't trust the thing anyway. It's no damn good. I'm glad you're still fixing stuff. I mean, I'm sure most when you go to that place in Carver, I'll bet you're one of the younger people. But it's mostly old timers
4: They know everything there.
0: Yeah.
4: They know everything there. And one last thing, it's ironic now with the electric cars. My company here in Cambridge, I will not give the name, gives them free charging at their parking spot, and they get free parking. They don't have to pay a parking fee. And so basically they get a reserved spot every day because that's where the charging cords are.
0: Right.
4: And they don't have to pay to park like we do. It's a nice little perk. I'm thinking about changing over with the price of fuel.
0: Yeah, I know. When the Whole Foods came into Wellesley and they had the electric charger, you know, it was just to, you know, virtue signal, you know, in the parking lot. And I kept thinking, well, where's the gas pumps? Why don't I get, I'm coming here to Whole Foods to buy a few things. Why don't I get some free, fuel like the hippies do? You know, 914, my parents bought a Philco refrigerator Ford in 65. The Philco was still running and never repaired when their house was sold in 1990. 844-500-4242, I'm Howie Carr.
5: Howie Carr will return.

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0: 844-500-4242. 617 says, my grandma had a refrigerator bought in 1940, plugged in constantly for 70 years. I used it and only had to replace the light bulb. When I finally chucked it, it was still working. Now I replace one every 6 years, at least. Why'd you get rid of it? You had to get a Sub-Zero for the little lady? For her fellow hens that came over for Mahjong? Paul, you're next with Howie Carr. Go ahead, Paul.
1: Hi, Howie.
0: Hi.
1: Hi, so I just wanted to comment about the mayor getting rid of natural gas on new buildings in Boston and how crazy it is because...
0: I know.
1: What they're doing, I'm at the, the BU Warren Towers.
0: Right.
1: So there's three towers. Each tower is going to have two 800 amp electric boilers to power for the heat, just for the, floors.
0: Yeah.
1: 5 through 18. And then the mixed amenities, fourth floor and parking, is going to have two 1600 amp boilers to just for heating. Never mind all the water heaters, 500 gallon tank water heaters, giant water heaters, no natural gas. Everything is electric.
0: And I mean, where did they think the power for all of this electric generation is going to come from? I mean, do they think that it's... What's the difference? Natural gas is the cleanest energy there is.
1: Exactly. And so now they have to burn the fossil fuels to generate the electricity miles away.
0: Right.
1: To feed all this electric equipment. And when I tell you the amount of piping and the size of wires, 800-amp boiler, think about it. You probably have a 200-amp service on your house.
0: Yeah. And we lost Paul. This is why BU now costs, $100,000? I think there's like 14 schools in New England, I read that today, that cost the tuition is $100,000. $100,000. And again, where's the power coming from? So it's not coming from coal because they've shut down all the coal, the coal-fired generating plants. So they have to get it from elsewhere. It has to be shipped in from places that still have nuclear power. You get it from Quebec hydro, but hydro, they cut it off. They cut it off this winter when it got cold in Quebec. Of course, they're going to service their own people first before they ship it out. I mean, none of this makes any sense unless it's a religion, and you're doing things for it, when you believe in things that you don't understand, in the words of Stevie Wonder, it's superstition. This is superstition. Pete, you're next with Howie Carr.
2: Hi, Howie. Talking about dishwashers. My wife and I got married 50 years ago.
0: Yeah.
2: And we had an agreement from day one. When she does the cooking, I do the dishes. And when I do the cooking, I do the dishes. So I'm the dishwasher.
0: That sounds like a traditional marriage. Yeah. Yeah, so I mean, again, if you get used to washing dishes, you don't really need to have a dishwasher. It's a pain to have a dishwasher because it's an extra step. And if you know what you're doing when you're washing dishes, even if you haven't been a professional like me and so many of the listeners, you could get the job done as a semi-pro. And you don't have to worry about it. Why turn on the dishwasher? And then you have to buy the different kind of soap. You don't just need the liquid soap that you pour on in the sink. You got to have the little packet of stuff to go in the dishwasher. And then sometimes you got to have the stuff that's going to make it dry, right? That's the little things that come in the little packets. I can't even deal with that stuff. It's just, It's ridiculous. 844-500-4242. 978. I have a friend who lived in mainland China. She told me they don't have clothes dryers there. You have to hang up all your clothes because the electricity that it takes is way too much for the grid, even with all their new coal-fired plants. See, we have to be more like China. That's what the Democrats would say. That's what Mara Healey and Michelle Wu would say. I'm Howie Carr.
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12: Weekend begins sooner than expected. I'm Lisa Brady, Fox News. Members of Congress heading home early after a Senate Republican plan to vote on funding for ICE and Border Patrol derailed over a new Justice Department compensation fund for claims of government weaponization.
13: Ahead of a vote on reconciliation, Acting Attorney General Todd Blanche briefed Republican senators on the nearly $1.8 billion weaponization fund. Missouri Senator Eric Schmidt told Fox's Chad Pergram some had questions about its scope.
14: I mean, look, I'm very comfortable with the idea that people who've been wronged by their government, as a lawyer, I feel comfortable that been wronged by their government should have some sort of redress.
13: But disagreements led to the Senate GOP saying they need to start all over again on reconciliation. Senate Minority Leader Chuck Schumer reacted.
15: The only way for Republicans to get out of this box is to stop backing the slush fund, stop pushing the ballroom.
13: President Trump had set a June 1st deadline for the reconciliation bill to pass.
12: Fox's Jessica Rosenthal. For the Democratic Party, an unflattering autopsy of the 2024 election released under pressure for transparency months after the DNC chair had shelved it as a distraction.
16: The report suggests Democrats should put a larger emphasis on voters in Middle America and the South who feel they are not part of Democrats' vision for a stronger America. Also, the report said state parties need more support and training and pointed out an inability and unwillingness to listen to every voter.
12: Fox's Gernot Scott. The report is critical of the Kamala Harris campaign, but also points to a lack of White House support for her leading up to it. President Trump just confirming the U.S. will send an additional 5,000 troops to Poland. In a social media post pointing to his relationship with the Polish president who took office last year, this follows the recent announcement a troop deployment to Poland had been delayed as tensions with some U.S. allies continue over the conflict with Iran. 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
0: Company Weather Desk.
1: Tonight will be mostly clear with a low of 39. Tomorrow, expect partly sunny skies with a high of 67. Tomorrow night will be partly cloudy with a low of 42. Looking ahead to Saturday, anticipate partly sunny conditions with a high of 69. Sunday will also be partly sunny with a high of 63. By Monday, it'll be cloudy and cooler with a couple of showers expected and a high of 56. For Blueberry Broadcasting, I'm AccuWeather meteorologist Jason Catarina.
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4: 844-500-4242. At the bottom of the hour, we'll have Ted Daniel from Channel 25. He's got a great story about the Mass DOT District 6. They're acting like Troop E out on the turnpike with the overtime. I mean, just really abusing the system. And they spent 8 months on this. It's really a good story. But to me, The worst thing, again, it's like the Ponzo brothers, you know, stealing $40 million from Mass Saves program. Nobody noticed anything. Took the feds to get the Ponzo brothers with $40 million. It took a TV station, even in these straitened times for TV stations. They're the ones who had to take down all these scammers. The government had no clue what was going on, that these guys were stealing, you know, putting in for all this overtime, making a quarter of a million a year. The top guy in New Hampshire for the same job classification makes $79,000 a year with overtime, and these guys were making a quarter of a million just routinely, just putting in all these amazing, and they were laughing about it on social media, their friends. How you making a quarter million a year? They look up on the comptrollers, you know, the way it's all right there. It's all right out there. God, what a state. This state needs an enema. I know I've used that before and I stole it from Batman, but it's so true. 844-500-4242. Time now for the chump line.

0: Hey, Amy Bach, come on down for 30 years imprisonment.
1: 32 years. It's 41 times 80 is a little over 32 years. 32 years and a couple of months if they go by the standard math.
2: Howie, this is Congressman Bonnie Foy calling. How dare you make sport of me before I even assume room temperature? And to think, I helped you with one of your books. You may be the only writer at risk of conducting Dutch oven disease. This is a disgrace.
1: That was one of his funny lines. I'd forgotten about that line. A guy named John Gray. He was a state rep from the North Shore, a Republican. And Barney said of it, he said, John Gray is so dumb, he's the only human being who ever contracted Dutch elm disease. And so John Gray went to one of my book signings and got a book. And I said, how do you want me to sign it, John? And he said, to Dutch. I'd forgotten all about that. There's another one I read today. You know, he said, you know what he wants on his tombstone? The gentleman's time has expired. That's pretty good too, isn't it?
3: Again, oh, Barney.
1: I would take him over Gary Studs any day of the week. 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
4: The illegals arrested in the Connecticut cockfighting ring ought to have known that no one is above the law.
1: Again, I'm waiting for the New Hampshire State Police to release the arrest list at Hampton Beach. I think it's going to be equally entertaining.
5: Oh, thank God for the Governor's Council. I mean, the last thing I would ever want is for the parole board to consider public safety before letting out a murderer.
1: Yeah, you got to hear this. We didn't play it yesterday. Tim Dunn got this. Mara Dolan, she succeeded Marilyn Petito Devaney, who was kind of crazy, but she was good. And this is what you get when you replace an old-line Democrat, Joe DiNucci's cousin, with a nut from Concord. Listen. She rejected a nominee, a prosecutor, who is also a JAG. And as a JAG, he's defense counsel for some of these young enlisted men. So he's got experience as a prosecutor and as a defense lawyer. But that's not good enough for these people. This is Mara Dolan with Tim Dunn from the Governor's Council. She voted. They kept the prosecutor off the parole board because they wanted to let even more vicious, bloodthirsty murderers out. Cut 12.
6: The reason that I didn't vote for him lies with the nominee himself. There were reasons to vote for him, but he did not make the case that he would not go too far. That in ensuring the public safety, that people would not be released on parole who should be released. So I'm confident that moving forward we'll find someone who has that.
7: Should Tyler Brown have been released on parole?
6: Absolutely not.
7: Okay, and so do you think adding a prosecutor would help try to mend those votes?
6: It depends upon the prosecutor.
7: Okay, so would you be able to a different prosecutor?
6: Yes, absolutely.
7: Okay.
6: Absolutely.
1: He did, in case you didn't hear it, it was kind of scratchy. He did not, this is the prosecutor, again, who's a defense attorney as a JAG. He did not make the case that he would not go too far in ensuring public safety. I did not know it was possible to go too far in ensuring public safety. I mean, in constitutional terms, but again, he's not talking about imposing martial law. And I don't think she's talking about it. She just thinks she doesn't want anyone who's going to be tough on any bloodthirsty murderer or rapist. That's what it comes down to. She can deny it all she wants, but it's right there on the record.
8: Marie Bartiromo decided to compose a truthful monologue that was meant to expose how the left connives to control our lives. So now to the deep state, she's Tokyo Rose.
1: She was never really a deep stater, though, was she? I mean, they were, you know, neutral, and they liked her looks when she was on the floor of the stock exchange. But she's never been a comrade, a fluffer.
9: Federal prosecutors allege Minnesota man Mohammed Omar was holding 10% for the scarf gal.
1: They haven't got anything on her, though, yet. All they got is, you know, we know if it quacks like a duck and it walks like a duck, but we still can't nail her down.
10: Governor Healey should be used to being underwater. She used to be a lifeguard at Hampton Beach.
1: Even she was disappointed in the governor's council vote. As I said yesterday, it's really something when Barney Frank and Mara Healey both believe that the Democrats are going too far.
11: Hi, Howie. Governor Patrick calling. Wow, so Thomas Massey lost his primary? I remember when you were sort of neutral on him, and then suddenly you hated him. When was that? Oh, right around when you were named in the Epstein files. But surely that was just an anecdote, right? Heh, we're gonna be fine.
1: Me and about 15 million other people. I was named in the Epstein files a year after he was dead. I still don't know how I ended up in the Epstein files. I know how I ended up on the Whitey Bulger defense list. I know how I got the immunity letter from Carmen Ortiz in the Gardner heist. But I don't know how I ended up in the Epstein files.
12: Donald Trump is in mental decline. He has dementia. Come back, Joe Biden. We need you. Come back.
1: Yeah, that's the Democrat mantra. He said, when is the 25th Amendment going to be utilized by the Capitol?

0: That was your last chump line message. Thank you for calling Howie Carr, you chump.
1: That's it for the Chump Line today. 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

0: 781 says, I'd take Barney Frank over any Massachusetts rep today. You know what? It's hard to imagine. I never thought I'd say it, but I totally agree. He's smarter than all the other, all nine of them combined, for one thing, and funnier than all nine of them combined. And he did some damage, but no, he did a lot less damage than, say, an Ayanna Pressley or a Catherine Clark. Oh, my God. He had more stones than Bill Keating or Lynch or Neal. He had more brains, certainly. Ugh. He had more everything than McGovern. Oh, McGovern is there. They're all disgraceful. 844-500-4242. 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Jared, what's the poll question? What are the results thus far?
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0: I know it's not the winner today, but Anderson Cooper out at 60 Minutes.
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0: One of his last great stories by Anderson Cooper was going to South Africa to say there aren't that many white farmers that are being murdered in a race war in South Africa. Easy for him to say. Inherited about $100 million. Has a husband. Etc., etc., etc. All right, in honor of CBS News going out of business, let's use our CBS sounder for an illegal alien story. Cut 15.
2: New this morning, a man is under arrest facing felony vehicular manslaughter and hit-and-run charges. CHP says Manveer Singh was behind the wheel of a big
0: Another
2: rig
0: Singh.
2: That hit and killed two people on Highway 99 near Lodi. At least four vehicles were involved in the crash, this happening near the Harney Lane exit and closed the area for hours. Singh is currently at the San Joaquin County Jail. ABC 10 has reached out to CHP for more info on what led up to the crash and have not immediately heard back.
0: DHS confirms he is an illegal alien from India, caught and released at the Arizona border by Dementia Joe Biden in 2023. Two people dead. He tried to flee. The illegal alien Savage tried to flee the scene on foot after the crash. This is the fourth Indian illegal alien truck driver with the last name Singh that has been arrested for killing innocent people in crashes around the country going back to last year. An Oregon crash, a Florida crash, California, and then, of course, the big one in Canada with that hockey team being wiped out by an illegal alien from India. Jeez. Another illegal alien in the news. We don't have any stuff on this. Don't have any sounder on this. An illegal alien welcomed into the country by Joe Biden from Guatemala used his underage niece with special needs and his nephew to produce child pornography. Angel Emilio Rodriguez hyphen Mariquin.
3: And I get compliments on the hyphen.
0: His nephew and niece were both eight years old. This depraved illegal alien from Guatemala pleaded guilty to producing and possessing child pornography, which included footage of him assaulting his own nephew and niece with special needs. This monster would not have been in our country in the first place, said the DHS Assistant Secretary Lauren Biss, had it not been for Joe Biden and his disastrous open borders that released him into our country. He got 50 years. 50 years. Paul, very quickly, Paul, you're next.
4: Long-time listener, Howie. Bought a house down the Cape 30 years ago. It had an old Sears Kenmore heavy duty.
0: Yeah?
4: The appliance repairman says, don't get rid of it. We can still get parts. it's gonna rust out before it dies.
0: Boy, did you get some good advice? Yeah, I wish I had one of those. So does everybody listening that's bought anything in the last 10 years. I don't know anybody who says, you know, I'm glad I got rid of that old Kenmore or whatever. Nobody feels that way because they worked and these new ones don't work. And if they do work briefly, they take three times as long to do what the old ones used to do in the snap relative of a finger. I'm Howie Carr.
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9: I'm Jessica Ettinger, CNBC Wall Street, in the green at the close. The Dow with a new all-time high today. Major averages all higher. Oil prices and bond yields fell. The Dow was up 276 points, 0.5%. It was led higher by shares of IBM, which soared up more than 12%. The S&P 500 index up 12 points. The NASDAQ was up 22 points today. Shares of NVIDIA, even after strong quarterly results last night after the closing bell, they were lower, down 1.75% this afternoon. Companies whose shares hit fresh all-time highs today, Apple, Lam Research,

0: March, MetLife, Goldman Sachs, Morgan Stanley. Walmart shares fell 7% on disappointing guidance after a strong quarter. The chain says consumers are starting to feel the highest gas prices in the U.S. in 4 years. Jessica Ettinger, CNBC.
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3: In the race for governor, one outsider is making waves, Republican Owen McCarthy. Hear what others are saying about Owen. Radio host Ray Richardson says,
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0: 844-500-4242. There was a great, there's been a great stories in the last couple of days on Boston Channel 25 by Ted Daniel. They did some old style TV reporting. It took them months and months to do this, and they really got a bombshell report about people abusing overtime at the Mass Department of Transportation. I know you're shocked that this is going on, but you know, it has to be nailed down. And they, you know, Ted Daniel and his producers, they did it, and it took an amazing amount of time to do this. And it's so good that, you know, of course the Healey administration thought they could stonewall and just go on and, you know, get a softball interview on NPR radio. That's the only place they want to talk. But it was so good the first night after they refused to talk, they had to come on and put somebody out on camera the next day, because that's how devastating the story was. Joining us now to talk about this is Ted Daniel, the reporter. That was a fantastic job, Ted, you guys did.
1: I appreciate you having me on and highlighting our work. It was a long time. It was the longest. I've been doing this job for 30 years, investigation for probably five or six, and it's the longest kind of single story that we've ever worked on, you know, that, you know, photographers, producers, not just me, you know, guys spent a lot of time. There's like a garage that overlooks the facility, and we found our perch, and we would stay there for hours.
0: I know what it's like, you know, when you're into something like this for a long time. It's like a criminal investigation, and you don't know if it's going to pay off or not. You're just putting in all this time, but you know, when it finally hits, it's just really worth it. And tell us about this guy, Zach Fuller. I guess he's kind of the star, isn't he?
1: Yeah, well, you know, the tip came in almost a year ago, and we get a ton of tips,
0: right,
1: where people are saying that there's a

0: overtime fraud or people who are milking the system. And the names that I got, I ran through the state payroll website, and they all have the same job title, Highway Maintenance Worker 2. And I ran the names, and I'm like, holy crap, like, that's the people, the names I have are like one through, you know, out of the top 20, there's like 12 of them. In like, you know, so immediately when I saw that, I'm like, okay, it gave the tip a lot more credence,
1: right?
0: To see that these guys were making, like, Fuller was making $240 on an $84,000 salary, and then, like, you start doing the math, I'm thinking, all right, so, like, when you do the math, it works out to 16 hours a day, like, almost 5 days a week, and that, like, is that humanly possible? Like, I've worked 16-hour shifts before, and I'm junk the next day, you know? And then to do that 5 days a week doing, like, operating heavy equipment and out on the highways, like, that didn't make any sense to me. And what I don't understand is how it didn't make any sense to anybody at MassDOT.
1: Yeah, that's the whole thing. And I always talk about the Ponzo brothers. You know, nobody noticed that they were stealing $40 million from MassSaves. How could they, as you pointed out, these guys had to put in the overtime sheets, and a supervisor had to sign these overtime sheets week after week after week. What excuse did they give you when they finally sat down with you for that?
0: Well, they said they're looking into it. They said that Jonathan Galver was pretty. He's the undersecretary of transportation, and he was pretty forthcoming with us. He said, you know, listen, this was an outrageous failure, you know, and it appears to be an outrageous failure on multiple levels. And I was just, one of the questions I said to him is, like, there's payroll software, right? And you can set parameters on payroll software to ping when, you know, if there's something that doesn't seem right.
1: Right.
0: And it's like, why don't we have that? Like, why this, like, as we interviewed Paul Craney from Mass Fiscal Alliance, which is a watchdog group, and he said essentially, like, yeah, this doesn't happen in the private sector, and if it does, it's extremely rare.
1: Oh yeah, because it's your own money, and you're checking what's going out every day. I mean, I know that is, you know, running this place. You know, that's the way it is. But nobody was paying any attention, and you know, the thing is, Ted, no one's paying any attention in any of these state agencies.
0: Well, the amount of tips that I've gotten since this story aired across the state, it's insane. And obviously they're not verified, but, you know, some of them are very descriptive.
1: Yes. I know. I get some of them too. It's just really crazy. So now how did they explain that they weren't going to talk to you the first time? I mean, I understand exactly. Again, they feel like they control most of the Boston media, so they don't care. But how did they explain away that they're not going to discuss on camera this kind of corruption?
0: Well, we were supposed to do an interview, and then it got canceled at the last minute. And I said to someone in communications over there, I said, here's how you handle it. You say, this is a problem. Thank you for exposing this. We're looking into this. You know, to me, that just seemed like the very logical thing to do, like,
1: right,
0: to come out, because, but I think they underestimated us and they underestimated my story.
1: Yeah. It's, I hate to say it, Ted, it's easy to underestimate the Boston media most of it these days, and unfortunately. And so then they did they call you up after the first story ran, or did you have to call them up and say, does this?
0: No, they called me.
1: They called me and said, that's great.
0: We would like to give you Jonathan Galver to speak with you. And I appreciate him doing it. You know, I'm glad we did get to, you know, get some official sound on this. I mean, and I sent them my original sort of, like, so I did the public records request, right?
1: Right.
0: So right there, that, like, once I got the records back and I was like, okay, this is not right because we have them leaving at these times and the records show them working later. You know, I think they started to wonder, like, okay, what is Ted looking at? You know, and then I sent a very detailed email with multiple examples of the discrepancies we found. So they were quite aware of, like, at least some of the breadth of our investigation and that it lasted, you know, I made it very clear it was over 231 days. It was a course of 231 days that we were watching this stuff. And still, they initially wouldn't give us anybody to talk with, you know, because we requested, we said, hey, we want to talk to Phil Eng, who's the head of transportation for the state. He's doing two jobs, essentially. He's running the MBTA and he's running MassDOT. And I've heard he's a great engineer, but it's the day-to-day stuff that's like that we wanted to confront them on and ask them about, like, what is going on that like this can happen? Because like the 240 salary, yeah, that was the highest, but no one we looked at made less than like 97 grand in overtime.
1: Well, I thought that was a very telling statistic that you went and got the New Hampshire numbers, and the top guy in the same job category with overtime made 79 grand.
0: Yeah, that was like the base of most. The highest we could find in overtime for the same job title was 20 grand. And again, DOT workers do need to work overtime, or your roads are going to be junk in the snow. And if there's, you know, it's like it's one of the jobs where they do need to do it. But, you know, that to me was super eye-opening when I went. I was like, I just thought in my head, like, I wonder what it's like, you know, across the state line. And I was like, wow, okay, they have the exact same job title. And they have in their payroll system, which is also public. So I just ran that. And I was like, okay, here's the dude. And yeah, he
1: well, it's like every year when they total. When some of these foundations do the breakdown on how much it costs to maintain roads, and New Hampshire is always one quarter of Massachusetts costs, and this is a micro example of that, isn't it?
0: Well, it appears there's fiscal controls in you know, and I didn't run the entire agency or anything like that, but at least with that one job title, it appeared that, you know, no one was allowed to work, you know, 1,700 hours of overtime a year.
1: You know what I loved is the one guy who said, you confronted him, and he said, I did all the work. That was only one guy who did that. The rest of them just dummied up, right?
0: Yeah, it was a messy kind of sort of, you know, confrontation day where they were on, like, my photographer, because we were still like buttoning up part of our story, and he actually followed guys to a Dunkin' Donuts, and he said, I think they made me. So like normally what happens was they would come in on the trucks and they would get right into their personal vehicles, which were parked right outside of this depot. Well, on the day that we went to confront them, one of the truck pulls in and we kind of start pulling up behind it, and the truck just bolted. Like, the guy who normally got out and got into his personal car, like, nowhere to be found. And they went back behind the no trespassing sign. And we just waited. I waited there. I think we got there at 11, and I waited there till like, 4 until everyone came out. Because I had to do that, too. It wasn't, like, I have a responsibility. Like, I can't. If I'm going to talk about you on TV, I have to give you an opportunity to say your piece. And say, hey, you know, like, and I was still at that point, like, could there be an explanation that I went down every rabbit hole I could there be an explanation that makes sense, that there's a reason why? And it just, you know, everyone was, nobody wanted to talk with me about it.
1: It's just, what do you think is going to happen to these guys, though, if you had to guess?
0: I mean, the governor just spoke about it. She was just asked about it, and she says that, you know, that they're going to run it to the ground, and she says that people could be criminally prosecuted based on the outcome of, you know, the independent investigation. Of course, I get that they can't take our word for it. Like, they have to.
1: Right.
0: And they should. And there's more cameras at that facility than a Bank of America. There are so many cameras.
1: But they also have union. They also have union protection. And I dare say that I'll bet at least a couple of them have already filed for retirement this afternoon.
0: Yeah, and that's all. We will be looking at all that stuff. But yes, absolutely. There are protocols and situations like this. And I think there's almost a situation where it has to happen very quickly, according to the union protocols.
1: Yeah.
0: So it's going to be interesting to see how that pans out, you know, whether or not they're going to want to talk to MassDOT if there's, you know, the governor threatening criminal prosecution.
1: You know, I guess she's protected, you know, for many reasons. But if it had been me and they'd said, who are we going to blame this on? I would have said, blame it on Monica Tibbetts. Not, she's gone. She's already tied up in one scandal. You know, she could take the hit. But I guess that's not the way they play, because she's one of them. So that's going to be okay. It was a great story. Where can people go to see it now if they missed it?
0: Yeah, they can go to Boston25News.com, our website. It's there. It's also on YouTube. And I do want to say there are some hardworking people. I know a couple hardworking people from this is not everybody. Unfortunately, they give them a bad look. But there are good people who are out there doing the job. Careful with their time, and I just want to make sure that gets said.
1: All right, yeah, great job, really good. I wish there were more stories like this on Boston TV and also in the Boston newspapers. But the economy has changed, as you well know, Ted.
0: Yes.
1: And
0: I do.
1: It's more difficult than it used to be. Thanks again, though. Great job,
0: all right,
1: Ted Daniel. 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
2: Car is back.
1: Six 17 says, obvious question, is MassDOT going to audit all employees' timesheets from all districts? That is an obvious question. I'll give you the obvious answer. No. not unless they get busted in that was District 6. Not unless they get busted in Districts 1 through 5 and any above 6. That's the only way they're going to do it. This is just it's just crazy what was going on. And I just want to play cut 8 where they won't speak to Channel 25. Cut 8.
14: It will protect taxpayer dollars.
15: 25 Investigates requested to speak with Governor Maura Healey's Secretary of Transportation, Phil Eng. That request was denied.
1: Huh.
15: One of the questions we emailed is, why did it require external surveillance by a news organization to uncover this? We never got an answer. Part of a written statement reads, MassDOT takes any allegation of improperly reporting time worked extremely seriously. We expect all employees to accurately report time worked and supervisors to properly review and certify time records. It's the law.
1: That's a good answer for National Panhandler Radio, where they're not going to ask a follow-up question. So they run the story, and this is what happens. This is their next response. They call back Ted Daniel, cut 9.
16: It's been a week since we first presented our findings to MassDOT. The agency initially denied my request for an on-camera interview, but 16 hours after our story aired, I got a call inviting me to speak with the department's second in command. He says the state has brought in an outside investigator, and he promises
1: an
16: to
1: outside
16: run
1: investigator.
16: To the ground.
1: Do you know how many cops, investigators, they have at least two legislative committees with subpoena powers? You have the state inspector general, you have the auditor, you have the state police, you have the district attorneys of the various counties, the attorney general. They have to bring in an outside investigator. how Massachusetts is it? Cut 10.
16: How is this getting approved? Why did it take us to catch this?
17: There is very clearly a breakdown there that happened. We don't know where it happened yet. That's part of why we're going to go through that investigation. But my expectation is that we're going to see that there was some supervision lapsing here. And whatever nature that took, we're going to hold them accountable.
1: Yeah, right. The check is in the mail. That's the guy. That's the guy Tom Wolfe used to call the flack catcher. He's the guy who somebody gets into trouble, and you bring in the militant or the reporter, and somebody catches the flack. And that's Jonathan Gulliver. He's the flack catcher. Oh boy! So here's some people being confronted. Cut 3. Some of the scammers. Cut 3.
16: So we've been watching these MassDOT workers over the course of 231 days. This is the day we confront them.
18: There were several days that you reported working a full day, and we watched you left early, even saw you at home.
19: No idea what you're talking about.
18: No? Dana, Ted Daniel with Boston 25 News. I want to talk to you about some discrepancies we found from when you left work to when you put on your time card. If you did nothing wrong, can you just tell us that? Are you working all the hours you say you're working?
20: I don't know, comment.
1: Another one. Cut 4.
15: Steve Texera made $97,000 in OT last year. We observed his vehicle leave in the late morning on 2 days he reported working until 3 p.m.
20: Are you working the hour you say you're working?
15: We were unable to question Zach Fuller as he keeps his truck parked behind a no trespassing sign. We attempted to reach him at two addresses found in public records and by email.
1: When the phone don't ring, you know it's Zach Fuller. Good work. Good work. 844-500-4242. See you tomorrow. I'm Howie Carr.
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32: More negotiations. I'm Tom Rigotti, Fox News. President Trump announcing a new development regarding a potential deal with Iran. Fox's Aisha Hosni is at the White House.
33: The president knocking down reports out there that Iran's supreme leader is demanding that the enriched uranium in that country stay in that country as part of any sort of a nuclear agreement. That would have complicated these talks by a lot. It would have also ticked off Israel, which does not want to see that happen. But the president today pushing back on those reports and saying it is not true.
34: We don't need it. We don't want it. We'll probably destroy it after we get it, but we're not going to let them have it.
33: Meantime, Pakistan's interior minister arrived in Tehran again yesterday to continue talks with the president of Iran.
32: A Fox News poll shows only 40% of registered voters approve of U.S. military action against the regime. A strange turn of events today in Tennessee for a death row inmate.
0: All appeals were exhausted ahead of Tony Carruthers' planned execution Thursday, though it was his vein that prison officials were unable to find, leading Tennessee to halt the lethal injection, which prompted Governor Bill Lee to grant a one-year stay after he'd previously announced that he wouldn't intervene, despite an 80,000-signature petition that landed on his desk asking that untested DNA evidence be looked at. In a case, the ACLU argues relied only on jailhouse testimony, in which Carruthers represented himself. Jeff Manosso, Fox News.
32: A Virginia judge is dismissing all charges against a former school administrator accused of ignoring repeated warnings that a six-year-old had a gun hours before a teacher was shot. Judge Rebecca Robinson granted the defense's motion to dismiss on the fourth day of the trial of Evan Parker, who was charged with 8 felony counts of child neglect. Robinson says the court is of the legal opinion that this is not a crime. America's listening to Fox News.
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5: 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Let's shake up. 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
1: Tonight will be mostly clear with a low of 39. Tomorrow, expect partly sunny skies with a high of 67. Tomorrow night will be partly cloudy with a low of 42. Looking ahead to Saturday, anticipate partly sunny conditions with a high of 69. Sunday will also be partly sunny with a high of 63. By Monday, it'll be cloudy and cooler with a couple of showers expected and a high of 56. For Blueberry Broadcasting, I'm AccuWeather meteorologist Jason Catarina.
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8: 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He's here. 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

0: this, we're going to do that. And then it's, okay, two more weeks. So they don't do this, we're going to do that. Okay, two more weeks. I think that's what's annoying you, if I heard you correctly. If I heard you correctly. What's being bounced around out there, at least I'm hearing, is a letter of intent of what the parties intend to do in 30 days to negotiate it. Again, you understand we're dealing with a terrorist regime that has never honored a single damn thing it's ever signed, right? I'll be right back.
1: Mark Levin.
0: Folks, history is unfolding right before our eyes. 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
9: I'm meteorologist Jason Caterina with your KFC weekend weather update. On Saturday, expect plenty of sunshine with some high clouds passing through. The high temperature will reach 68 degrees. 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
0: In 2025, global gold demand information station 5,000 tons and hit a record $555 billion in value. Many central banks are quietly diversifying away from the dollar, adding hundreds of tons to their reserves. Largest

0: Mark, it's not World War II. That's not my point, is it? That's not my point at all. World War II was a horrific war. What has been our sacrifice in this war, ladies and gentlemen? I mean, the vast majority of Americans who don't have family over there fighting and so on, what's been our sacrifice? Zero. The price of a gallon of gasoline. Let me ask you a question. If the Iranian regime had successfully launched a nuclear missile, likely more than one, if they can launch one, they can launch more than one against our country, and it was later learned by those of us who might be left that if we had preemptively attacked the regime, we could have stopped it. And our sacrifice, that is the public's, would have been a temporary increase in the price of a gallon of gasoline. What do you think the reaction would be today? The reaction would be absolute disgust. Beyond belief that that's the price we would have to pay. That's it. National Park Service. During the Second World War, World War II, Americans were asked to make sacrifices in many ways. Rationing was not only one of the ways, but it was a way Americans contributed to the war effort. When the U.S. declared war after the attack on Pearl Harbor, you might say, we weren't attacked. This wasn't imminent. That's an excuse. What if we're attacked in a year, 2 years, 6 years? The whole point here is to be preventative. The United States government created a system of rationing, limiting the amount of certain goods that a person could purchase. Supplies such as gasoline, butter, sugar, and canned milk were rationed because they needed to be diverted to the war effort. The war also disrupted trade, limiting the availability of some goods. For instance, the Japanese Imperial Army controlled the Dutch East Indies, today's Indonesia, from March 1942 to September 1945, creating a shortage of rubber that affected American production. On August 28, 1941, FDR issued Executive Order 8875. He created the Office of Price Administration. The OPA, their main responsibility was to place a ceiling on prices of most goods and to limit consumption by rationing. This is what our parents and grandparents went through. Those of us who are citizens and not recent citizens. Americans received their first ration cards in May 1942. Now, the first card, called the War Ration Card Number 1, became known as the Sugar Book for one of the commodities Americans could purchase with their ration card. Other ration cards developed as the war progressed. I guarantee you 90% of you never heard about this. Ration cards included stamps with drawings of airplanes, guns, tanks, aircraft, ears of wheat and fruit, which were used to purchase these rationed items. The OPA rationed, think of the power the government had. The OPA rationed automobiles, tires, gasoline, fuel oil, coal, firewood, nylon, silk, shoes. Americans used their ration cards and stamps to take their meager share of household staples, including meat, dairy, coffee, dried foods, jams, jellies, lard, shortening, and oils. Everything was rationed. Americans learned, as they did during the Great Depression, to do without. Sacrificing certain items during the war became the norm for most Americans. It was considered a common good for the war effort, and it affected every American household. Here is every single damn day. What's the price of gasoline? When we're trying to prevent this regime from ever getting nuclear weapons, that will be used against us. And let me add this. If they succeeded in getting a nuclear weapon, or more, and fired them into our country, and one or even two succeeded, they would have killed hundreds and hundreds of thousands of our fellow citizens, or maybe you and your family. Unbelievable. You know what else was outlawed? Gold. You had to turn all your gold in. You had to turn all your gold into the government. And if you were caught holding on to gold somehow, some way, you paid a drastic fine. Now, does this provide a little bit of perspective? That's why we call it the greatest generation. And to watch our media and the Democrats and some Republican political analysts tell us, oh, the price of gasoline. Come on, guys. How much is life, liberty, and the pursuit of happiness really worth to you? That's the question America's founders had to answer. For more than 150 years, the 13 colonies governed themselves until Britain suddenly declared they had no right to self-rule. 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

0: you very much for welcoming me today.
1: This, it's just incredible to me. And the guy leading the effort against Israel in the Senate is Bernie Sanders, who's a Stalinist. He doesn't give a crap about faith. If you're a Stalinist, you're a communist, you don't even believe in faith. But he does the same thing as this guy does. I'm a Jewish. And even I don't support Israel. Even I point out their genocide. Even I do that. Just like this guy. Yeah. Is he Beavis or Butthead? Which one does he sound like? It doesn't really matter. Yes. That's what we believe. When we talk about Israel, we're not just talking about a place. We're talking about a people connected to a promise. International Fellowship of Christians and Jews reminds us of this. Promise made by God, one he has never broken, one that continues even to this day. Because God's character doesn't change. What he begins, he sustains. What he promises, he fulfills. And that matters today. Right now in the Holy Land, families run to shelters as sirens sound. This isn't just a crisis, it's a call to respond. Now for Christians, caring for Jewish people and Jewish people, standing with Christians, that's not rooted in politics, it's rooted in trust in a God who keeps his word. So we don't stay distant, we step in with prayer and practical help. 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I'll be right back.
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4: In the race for governor, one outsider is making waves. Republican Owen McCarthy. Hear what others are saying about Owen. Radio host Ray Richardson says,
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11: This is a Fox News alert. Somber news from NASCAR. I'm Tom Graham, Fox News. Two-time NASCAR Cup Series champion Kyle Busch has died after a sudden and severe illness, which sent him to the hospital. That, according to NASCAR, Busch ranks ninth all-time NASCAR wins with 63, was a two-time season champion. He was 41 years old. A fragile ceasefire between the U.S. and Iran continues as the two sides negotiate a more permanent deal. The Trump administration proposing another peace deal to Tehran, as leaders from Pakistan help mediate.
12: Secretary of State Marco Rubio say there's a hope that the United States and Tehran are getting closer on a peace deal that will bring an end to the war. As it stands, Iranian leaders are still reviewing the latest counter-peace proposal from Washington. Pakistan's interior minister back in Tehran for the second time in less than a week to help mediate the talks. Stopping Iran from acquiring a nuclear weapon is certainly the primary goal, but the administration says Iran charging a toll to allow shipping pass through the Strait of Hormuz is also a deal breaker.
11: And this Fox's Ashley Webster there. President Trump ordering 5,000 troops to Poland as part of a NATO deployment.
13: The president says because of the election of Poland's president, Karol Nawrocki, the U.S. is sending an additional 5,000 troops to the country. Poland is a NATO member, sharing borders with Ukraine and the Russian enclave of Kaliningrad. President Trump's announcement of additional U.S. forces deploying to Poland appears to reverse an earlier announcement from the Pentagon that a 5,000 troop deployment would be delayed as the Trump administration considers reducing the force posture in Europe. At the White House, Jared Halpern, Fox News.
11: Gunmen opening fire in two separate attacks today on the Honduran coast, killing at least 16 people, including six police officers. Those officers were assigned to an anti-gang mission. 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

0: Scott Twang. VOM Weather from the Hammond Lumber Company Weather Desk.
1: Tonight will be mostly clear with a low of 39. Tomorrow expect partly sunny skies with a high of 67. Tomorrow night will be partly cloudy with a low of 42. Looking ahead to Saturday, anticipate partly sunny conditions with a high of 69. Sunday will also be partly sunny with a high of 63. By Monday, it'll be cloudy and cooler with a couple of showers expected and a high of 56. For Blueberry Broadcasting, I'm AccuWeather meteorologist Jason Catarina.
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4: 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Our number, 877-381-3811, 877-381-3811. One of the best commentators on this Iran matter is and has been General Jack Keane. Where is it, Rich? I'm looking for it. And here he was earlier today, and he said much more than I'm going to play for you. Cut seven, go.
5: My problem with the deal here is that we leave Iran bruised but intact. And they'll walk away from here citing and convincing themselves that they got the United States to back down. And as a result of that, we extend a lifeline to the regime for sure, for them to do what? To recover. And in the deal, the unfrozen assets are about $100 billion. It's likely we're going to take some part of that and give that to them up front and also reduce some of the

0: You can call it suicidal empathy. I think that's part of it. We had a great discussion about that. But I think it's even more than that. I think some people are just purely evil. And there's no empathetic camouflage whatsoever. I think Ilhan Omar is pure evil. Pure evil. I think Tucker Carlson is pure evil. I really do. I think Nick Fuentes is pure evil. They're not stupid people. They know exactly what they're doing. That's why they're pure evil. And they're not alone. I just can't think of everybody off the top of my head right now. We'll be right back.
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3: 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Hi, I'm Carol Higgins-Taylor. 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Oh, and so much more. 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

0: at some point, this birthright citizenship decision is going to come down. And I'm very worried about it. I'm very worried about it. Of course, I hope... Look, I worry about these things all the time. It doesn't really matter. I just do. And of course, I hope that the right thing is done. It'll take some courage to do it. But if they don't do the right thing, it'll have a... incredibly bad impact on the nation, you know. It absolutely will. Here's the president today in the Oval Office talking about it. Cut 11, please go.
1: Now we have another one coming up, which is birthright citizenship. And we're the only country in the world that has it. You step into our country and you're all of a sudden a citizen. You come in a certain way. This was not meant for Chinese millionaires to have their children become citizens of our country. This was meant, or other rich people, poor people. This was meant for the babies of slaves. This was signed during, right after the Civil War. You look at the dates alone, immediately after. This was having to do with the babies of slaves. And people have used it. And if this is allowed to stand, it will be a disaster economically for our country. And you'll have 25% of the people coming into our country coming in through birthright citizenship. And we won't have any control. This decision by the Supreme Court is a very big one. They'll probably rule against me because they seem to like doing that. Frankly, I'm not happy with some of the decisions.
0: Definitely need to keep an eye on this, but this decision will come out either in a few weeks, 3-4 weeks, or it'll come out in six and a half, 7 weeks. But it's coming out this year, so it's coming out soon. And what the more of the weaker justices who are Republican, what they know is that if they rule for the status quo, they can handle criticism from the president, conservatives. But if they rule the way they should and follow the Constitution, they'll have people at their doors with bullhorns. They'll have people interrupting them at restaurants and so forth and so on. This is what they know. This is what they know. Because the left, you know, they have their own militia. And their militia will confront ICE. It'll confront local cops. Does it in NYPD. Does it all over the country, in L.A., Chicago, everywhere. They're well-organized. They're networked. They're well-funded. They are funded by... I love the way they talk about billionaires. Their billionaires are all over the place, spending money left and right to overthrow our country, to support these violent mobsters. They get involved in all these campaigns. They spend enormous amounts of money. You know, like Soros, what a lowlife, and his son is even a bigger lowlife. And this guy in communist China is funding Code Pink, and they fund the Democratic Socialists of America. They fund it all. Antifa, communist Chinese are involved. The Arab states are involved. I'm telling you now. And we've been talking about this longer than anybody else. Here, Fox, whoever would listen to me, and so forth and so on. I've read to you all the findings, all the reports. We've used our own noggins to put it all together. And this is going on in our country right now. I mean, my way of looking at it is these universities that get federal monies or state monies in red states, they should be defunded. Just let them go private. There's no obligation to fund our own demise. No obligation to pay tenured faculty who are preaching hate about our country or the mouthpieces for the Iranian regime or the or Xi's regime or whatever, or just flat-out Marxists. Where is it written that we have to fund our own destruction? I can tell you, if the founders saw this today, they would go, what the hell are you doing to yourselves? what in the hell are you doing to yourself? We give you this great country and look at this. We have a ruling class that's weak. Not every member of it, obviously, but a lot of it. We wouldn't be in this pickle. I'll be right back.
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1: My name is Whitney Allen, and I'm a widow. My husband, Ryan, died. We never thought we'd ever have to use life insurance, but the unexpected happened. With Ethos, signing up was fast and 100% online. 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
5: Sam endorses Collins and separating transgender inmates from women in Wyndham. 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
8: Now, this is a Fox News alert. A top NASCAR driver has died. Legendary NASCAR driver Kyle Busch, a two-time Cup Series champion, is dead at the age of 41. Fox's Jay Berman has more.
9: It was announced earlier Thursday that Busch was hospitalized as a result of severe illness. He pulled out of this weekend's Coca-Cola 600 from Charlotte, which was going to be the first time in more than a decade that Busch missed a Cup Series race. One of NASCAR's most polarizing personalities, his fierce competitiveness led to the nickname Rowdy. He won 234 races across the sport's three national series, more than any driver in history, including 63 in the Cup Series. He's survived by his wife Samantha and his two children, an 11-year-old son and a 4-year-old daughter. Jay Berman, Fox News.
8: President Trump is announcing a new development regarding a potential deal with Iran. Fox's Aisha Hosni's at the White House.
10: The president knocking down reports out there that Iran's supreme leader is demanding that the enriched uranium in that country stay in that country as part of any sort of a nuclear agreement. That would have complicated these talks by a lot. It would have also ticked off Israel, which does not want to see that happen. But the president today pushing back on those reports and saying it is not true.
11: We don't need it. We don't want it. We'll probably destroy it after we get it, but we're not going to let them have it.
10: Meantime, Pakistan's interior minister arrived in Tehran again yesterday to continue talks with the president of Iran.
8: A new Fox News poll shows only 40% of voters approve of U.S. military action against Iran. Despite what's expected to be a record number of Americans to travel this Memorial Day weekend, higher fuel prices have some scaling back their travel plans. U.S. Travel Association expects annual travel spending to grow by a modest 1% this year. 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